0: like that Black Crowes, 93.3 WMMR. It is everything that rocks. 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It is Marcus. President Steve, we're looking for the area's coolest teachers. They'll announce a school each morning. Students from that school will have 24 hours to vote for their coolest teacher. Text teacher to 610-660-9333 for the voting link. The teacher that is voted the coolest will be announced the next morning and will win cool prizes. The official PNS coolest teacher coffee mug, a $50 Dunkin' gift card and Dunkin' tumbler, and MMR's Preston and Steve's coolest teacher sponsored by Dunkin'. 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Make it a Dunkin' refresher. 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And again, be listening to Preston and Steve each morning to find out who the coolest teachers are. And please nominate the coolest teachers that have impacted your life. Get all the details, PrestonandSteve.com. We're going to take a quick break. Got some great left turns on the way, and we'll celebrate this day in rock history. We'll get you back into it with a little Incubus. MMR rocks.
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Demonic Depression, that's Volbeat's latest, 93.3 WMMR. It is everything that rocks. It is Marcus, and we're going to celebrate a birthday right now. Tom Peterson, bassist for Cheap Trick, born in Rockford, Illinois, May 9th, 1950. He did leave the band in 1980 and returned in 1987, has been with the band ever since, just took a short hiatus. Back with the band. And I'll tell you what, happy birthday, Tom Peterson. In this song, Cheap Trick uses the word or the phrase rock and roll correctly, the slang original term meaning of rock and roll. Surrender, happy birthday, Tom Peterson. MMR rocks, Cheap Trick.

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It's our credo, our mission statement, and our promise to you.

0: 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Miss a morning, miss a lot of whatever this is.
1: Wow. The f*** is that?
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1: What the f***?
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1: There's nothing on here. Ball sacks are yubbing.
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0: Mammoth Distance, 93.3 WMMR. It is Everything That Rocks. A song to his father, Eddie Van Halen. Looking forward to new music from Mammoth. Fantastic band. Live, they are great and super nice human beings. Every single one of the guys in the band, super nice human beings. It is Marcus Sunday night. Quick break, another music marathon ahead. The next one's got Pretty Reckless's When I Wake Up. I'll throw Ice Nine Kills in there. We'll celebrate this day in rock and roll history again and get you back into it with a duet of Broken Love. MMR rocks.
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I like that fat bass groove. When I wake up, that's the latest from the Pretty Reckless. It is 93.3 WMMR. Music Marathon moving along nicely. I've got The Clash. I've got Ice Nine Kills ahead. But on May 9th, 1962, Dave Gahan, frontman for Depeche Mode, was born in Epping, England. Before he joined Depeche Mode, they were going by the name Composition of Sound. After he joined the name, he suggested the name of this fashion magazine called Depeche Mode. It stuck, and everything from there. Happy birthday, Dave. A little personal Jesus for your Sunday night. MMR rocks.

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Everything that rocks. It is Marcus. 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

0: Mother's Day is Sunday. 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
1: 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It is Sunday, June 11th. Literally 4 weeks from today. We start at the Ben Franklin Bridge. We end up at Sky Beach in Ventnor, New Jersey. It is 66.6 miles. If you don't want to ride that far, you can start in Cherry Hill. That's 51 miles. Hamilton, I think, is like 36 miles. And then the last rest stop, I think, is 25 miles. And you can start at any one of those stops. And again, most of the money raised is used locally, which is wonderful because we have great cancer research in the area. And we have been doing great stuff in the area for many, many years with the ACS. Join us, ride together, WMMR.com/events is where you sign up. And we'd love to have you ride with us. We're going to take a quick break. I've got another music marathon on the way. It includes Lilac, who tore it up at the MMRBQ last night. I've got some Green Day in there, Pearl Jam, and super duper Alice Cooper next. Oh, and by the way, his sword that he uses on stage is real. MMR rock.
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1: Oh!

Barely Human, that's Lilac, and they were a blast at the MMRBQ. I was talking to Wayne at 610-660-9333, and he, besides Alice Cooper, thought that Lilac was his favorite. 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Call up. Love to chat with you about the RBQ as well. I got a chance to chat with the band backstage and had a really great conversation with the drummer and his parents who drove up from Virginia to see him. And that's rock and roll support in the way it should be. So if you get a chance, check out Lilac. I'm sure they'll be back in the area soon. As soon as we get a Philly date, we will share it with you. Keeping this music marathon moving along. I've got Green Day. I've got Linkin Park on the way. It's Everlong. It's Foo Fighters from 97's The Color and the Shape. 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

0: Emptiness Machine, Linkin Park, 93.3 WMMR. It is Everything That Rocks. Looks like they're doing a bunch of the festivals in Europe this year. It is Marcus. Another music marathon ahead that includes The Warning. I've got some Metallica in there. We'll get you back into it with a band whose name signifies good food dessert. And the song is sort of about dessert, too. MMR rocks.
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From Ashes to New, Drag Me, the name of that one. It's 93.3 WMMR. It is everything that rocks. That last music marathon that I teased is the next one. This one, I've still got Des Rocks on the way. I've got POD on deck. And this band who's going to be here in a short time. 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I'm talking about Triumph. Here's Hold On. MMR rocks.

Des Rocks was absolutely fantastic last night at the MMRBQ. All the bands really were excellent and a blast. Loved Des Rocks' performance. A young rocker, great attitude. It was a lot of fun. And in fact, if you're a fan of Des Rocks, he's got a record release party coming up in New York City. If you follow him on the gram, Instagram, you can actually get information on how you can purchase tickets to check out his CD the day it's released with the band. And then I think they're doing an acoustic performance as well. Follow their Instagram account. You can get all the details. And Des Rocks stuck around. He had a chance to go up to the WWE event up in Newark. And he stayed here to watch Alice Cooper at the MMRBQ. He was in the pit during the Alice Cooper set.

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That's the warning from, and the name of that song is Kerosene. They are MMRBQ alum and a fun live show as well. A little power trio that rocks. It is Marcus, and we're celebrating this day in rock history, May 9th, 1944. Richie Furay was born. He was the original singer-songwriter for Buffalo Springfield and Poco, was born in Yellow Springs, Ohio, and he co-founded both groups. Here's For What It's Worth, a great song and insanely timely. MMR rocks Buffalo Springfield. Happy birthday, Richie.

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0: 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Miss a morning, miss a lot of Casey Boy-isms.
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0: 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This is Everything That Rocks. It is Marcus. 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MMRBQ wrap up tomorrow. Preston, Steve, Matt Cord, Brent Porsche, Jackie, they will definitely follow up with some more MMRBQ wrap up. Also, this next Saturday, it is the Monco Hero Fest, the Montgomery County Hero Fest. It is the fifth annual. Brent Porsche will be hosting it. It is Saturday, May 16th from 2 to 9 p.m. It takes place at the Lower Providence Fire Company Fairgrounds in Eagleville, Pennsylvania. 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Quick break. Final music marathon includes Live Godsmack, some Black Crowes there, one of their new ones, and we'll get you back into it with a little Papa Roach, MMR Rocks. Oh, and we're going to celebrate this day in rock history, too.
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It's 93.3 WMMR. Everything that rocks, they were fantastic last night. They ended up playing till like 11:30 for the encore. They came on at 11 and played for a half an hour, a little after 11. Sully came out with a piano and played this. Just the song was beautiful, and I'm totally brain farting on the name of the song, but it was great, and they closed with Bulletproof. It was a fun night, and again, we'll be following up all week long with photos, videos, and all of that. 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And on this day in history, May 9th, 2006, the Red Hot Chili Peppers released Stadium Arcadium. Here's a little snow hey-o, because it snowed about 2 feet in the Colorado mountains this past week in May. MMR rocks.

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1: 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Black Crowes are fantastic live. Have not seen Whiskey Myers, but I dig the tunes of theirs, so I'm sure that's going to be a fun-ass show. It is Marcus. Thank you again for sharing your time with 93.3 WMMR. We appreciate it very, very much. And again, thank you. I will see you next Sunday night. We will hang. Oh, and from 10 to midnight next Sunday night, it is the day before Chris Cornell's passing, the anniversary of Chris Cornell's passing. So from 10 to midnight next Sunday night, I will be doing 2 hours of Chris Cornell music, Audio Slave, Temple of the Dog, Soundgarden, solo work, live stuff, MM archive stuff, 2 hours worth of Chris Cornell next Sunday night, 10 to midnight. Hope you can come hang. Dude had a voice of an angel. And I look forward to being able to hang with you again next Sunday night. Thank you. Have a great week. Preston and Steve back at 6 o'clock. Matt Cord after that. Brent Porsche at 3. Jackie Bam Bam at 7. Have a great week. I will catch you next weekend. MMR rocks. Peace.
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0: 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And for anyone who's got a construction gig, you can go sign up to win the Workforce Wednesday's lunch drop from D. Tim Watson. 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
24: Our next guest, yes, has been in the band Hole, as well as Smashing Pumpkins, and has a new book out. It is called Even the Good Girls Will Cry. And we're very excited to have in our studio this morning, Melissa Aufdemauer. Good morning, Melissa.
25: It's great to be on a real live morning radio show. Yeah. So fun.
24: Thank you. I'm going to start by fanboying on you, if that's cool.
25: Please.
24: I have always thought that you're one of the coolest people in the world.
25: Okay. Great. What makes me cool?
24: Well, so let me put it this way, because the only way I know you mm-hmm. is what I had seen on stage mm-hmm. and in videos and performing and all that stuff. So I know you're more than that. I know mm-hmm. you've got 1,000 different mm-hmm. sides to yourself, but that's the only one that I know. And I just thought you were so cool. You looked cool.
25: Because bass players are cool.
24: Bass players are incredibly cool. Bass players are possibly the most important part of the band. A lot of people don't realize that.
25: I agree.
24: There's no substance without that bottom end.
25: When I won my first and rare bass player of the year award towards the end of my time in Hole, in the car riding to the ceremony, I started writing my letter, my acceptance speech, which was, the bass is the mother of all instruments. Mm. She's the one you do not notice when she's until she's gone.
24: Yeah. Yeah.
25: She holds everything together. So I my bass is my role in the world. Thank you.
24: Yeah. I always said the drums, so I'm a drummer. Drums make you move.
25: Yes.
24: But the bass gives it presence.
25: Yes. You feel it.
24: Yeah.
25: I mean, it's literally the glue that keeps everyone together.
0: I mean, it's an amazing thing. You got your dad gave you your first mm-hmm. bass, correct?
25: Yep.
0: And about a year after that, you're playing in a major band.
25: Oh, yeah. I mean, I had a fun event last night at the Barnes & Nobles here in Philly, and I read from the book, and when I describe in the book that my first ever concert with Hole was in front of 65,000 people at the Reading Festival. I had only played 6 concerts ever in tiny clubs in Montreal. I had only owned my bass for less than a year, and it was the first public performance of Courtney post Kurt's death and Kristen, the former bass player's death, just weeks before, and that was my indoctrination into rock music, and it's absurdity, and it's called the introduction of the book is Through the Looking Glass, where I descend into the abyss of everything 90s chaos and the powerful music that it was. But yes, and my ride through rock has been dramatic.
0: It's funny though, because you are by your own admission, not a person who's like me, spotlight on me.
25: No, baseball.
0: You wanted to be adjacent to the excitement
25: mm-hmm. yes.
0: without being the focal point, and you ended up in a really a wonderful, mm-hmm. A divisive, amazing time.
25: Yeah.
0: So the Alice in Wonderland mm-hmm. Connection is absolutely accurate.
25: Yes, and I really, well, first of all, every time I hear voices in radio, live on the radio, my parents were both broadcasters. My mother was the first female rock disc jockey on the Montreal airwaves.
0: She was described like, people know Carol Miller or legendary yes. DJs here. She was yes. that.
25: And my father was the Jimmy Breslin of Montreal. So he was the
0: journalist
25: who wrote about the city of Montreal, the nuns, the drug dealers. And I grew up in these like beautiful shadows of these two parents who lived and breathed their city and their culture and their music movement. So my father was like jazz and opera, but my mother loved rock music. So I was raised watching parents who worship where the place they grow up and like and their generation. So I had from a very young age been hunting for my generation and my people. Like when, and that's when, of course, the bubbling underground of alternative rock music in America started. I was a cassette DJ at a dive bar.
0: Nice.
25: And I got I was a ticket girl at the punk club, and I got like to get to the shows. I got the advanced cassette of Nevermind when I realized the world was going to change forever. So I was just on the front lines to begin with, and then somehow that is, of course, what led me to dive straight into the belly of the
0: in the right place at the right time. You mentioned this club, which is what I understand was sort of the CBGBs of Canada, correct?
25: Exactly.
0: Yeah.
25: Yeah. Fofun électrique in French, which means electric buttocks.
24: Electric buttocks.
0: Great. Well, yeah, can you go wrong with that?
1: Yeah.
24: Wow. What is the timeline of you and Hole and Smashing mm-hmm. Pumpkins and all that
25: like
24: you're
25: involved
24: in?
25: Like my bio thing?
24: Yeah, real quick.
25: Well, first of all, my book is an ode to the last analog decade. So I didn't write my entire memoir. I wrote my origin story with my cool parents, but really it's 1991 to 2001, the decade that defined me and my generation. So the book is a bite size of that, and I follow the arc of alternative rock music as a music fan who then gets to join these crazy bands. And I really was a music fan. Like I was a Pumpkin. Pumpkins is why I picked up the bass. And Billy is in my book, probably is my spiritual effing cowboy, where he sort of finds me, plucks me from obscurity, recommends me to Hole. Then when I'm done with Hole, I join the Pumpkins. So my timeline is I join Hole in 94. They're about to promote Live Through This. they've lost their bass player. She's lost her husband. I come replace, I come and like join in the valley of death and grief. And then we record Celebrity Skin post that, which was a huge lift. And I don't know if you remember, it took a few years for that record to
0: happen.
24: Yeah.
25: Billy kind of came in and out. Billy then came and sort of helped us with the record. And so Billy was sort of weaving back in. And then when I left Hole after our Celebrity Skin tour, Courtney was becoming a Hollywood movie star. I wanted to make music. We had done what we had set out to do, which was put women like on the front lines of mainstream rock music. But she got sort of swayed into this other career. And then I sort of left a little upset, yet it was the end of the 90s. We all were kind of existential. And then that's when Billy decided he was going to do his farewell Pumpkins tour, and Darcy sort of went MIA, and I then joined my favorite band. So
0: wow,
25: I had like a back-to-back. And so I rode the crest of the new millennium in the Smashing Pumpkins.
0: If I may just jump in and observe something that I connected with this when I was reading this, the analog generation. I love that because I learned prior to when they wheeled in the first piece of digital equipment at the radio station I was at, I was hand-cutting audio tape. And,
25: exactly.
0: And I cherish all of that analog knowledge that I got because it when I ported it into the digital world, it gave me a skill set and an understanding that I don't think I would have had otherwise.
25: So the book definitely rides that. I have a chapter in the book called The Rise of the Soul-Sucking Digital Beast, where I describe one day we're recording Celebrity Skin with like the fanciest ribbon mics and tube amps, and then I see these like young slick guys walking out with things the size of toasters under their arms. I'm like, what? Where are they going with that? Oh, there's this new invention called Pro Tools that we're going to apply to this record. And I like went to the sound lab to learn about this exciting technology. And I had a conversation with an engineer and I asked, but what about the imperfection that is human and beautiful? And that's when I saw, oh, we're really up to, we're entering a new phase of non-humanity or robot cyborg.
0: Yeah.
25: And my mother too sliced her radio show on tape on our living room floor. Like I remember, so I am I'm not nostalgic. I am a believer that humans need to interface in an analog way to continue the joy of being human.
0: Yeah.
25: So a big part of why I wrote my book a quarter of a century later is that this is a love letter to the last analog decade, but it's also a call to action to remember who we are, remember how we got here, question how we got here in the bad ways, like all of these crazy cyborgy, you know, algorithm tentacles that are controlling our children. These are the, you know, kind of why I ended up going back out here and why I'm on this extensive book tour.
0: That's fascinating.
25: Talk about it.
0: Because even in your own life, you adopted, you went back to a small town.
25: Yeah.
0: And you apparently are doing fabulously well in that. To move from where you were, 65,000 people, a year after getting your bass, and there you are. Now you're in a small town.
25: Yeah, I wanted to give back, too, was the other thing. As I started an art center, when I quit music at 40 and became a mother, I wanted to create an alternative art center to keep, and this was in 2010, keep the dream of alternative music alive and analog. And I remember in 2011, I had little signs like, consider leaving your phones at the door. Be present for this rock band. So I've just been doing that for the last 15 years because I could feel it disappearing, you know, at the turn of this millennium. And when I wanted to scale down as a mother and give back to a community, I decided to, you know, work. And that's pretty much on this book tour and these cool bookshops. I'm like, act local. Just hang out with your cool local record shop and DJs and local bands. And I think that's the future. Like, we have no choice or else we will be captivated by monoculture.
24: I wanted to ask you about this because before the book came up, the last thing I remember seeing about you, and I was so delighted because one of my all-time favorite bands is Rush.
25: Yes, I saw Getty in the hallway here.
24: Is that Getty had reached out to you to be a part of his wonderful series, Our Bass Player is Human Too.
25: Yes, Canadian Bass Players Unite.
24: Yeah, so I was going to say, as a Canuck, as a Canadian, having possibly one of the greatest to ever pick up that instrument in the rock realm, reach out to you. Must have been pretty
25: cool. And we are
24: cool.
25: friends. We text. Oh, like, he's the sweetest. I love Geddy Lee. He was like the last, you know, the, yeah, he came in like an angel, actually. It was right when I started writing my book. He was about to put out his book. He actually invited me to be a moderator in England. I interviewed him for a few of his book events.
24: Great is his book, by the way?
25: He's just, his family story is just
24: it's unbelievable.
25: Yeah, Geddy is an angel from another dimension who is, from the Rush dimension, truly. Yeah. It is a world into itself. And he is one of my new favorite humans on the planet. And yes, his show, for people who haven't watched it, Bass Players Are Humans Too, where he proves his theory by visiting four different bass players from bands that bass players always have other big things happening outside of being bass players. And we jam together at the end of the show. And I kind of picked up the bass. I had quit. And when I get a call from Geddy Lee who wants to jam with me, I'm not going to say no, even though I was like, well, I don't really play anymore. And he kind of indoctrinated me back into the love of my instrument, but also my identity of the ride around the world I had with this instrument. Yeah. And thanks to him, it kind of gave me the next push of, I've got to like write this story down and share with the world the dream I had with my instrument that got to bring me to hundreds of thousands of people.
0: So cool. So cool. You think about the band's new drummer.
25: Yes. Monica, right? And I said to Geddy when I read, I was like, let it be a young powerhouse. She seems kind of like a redhead, or at least I'm projecting it. Woman to get the old boys back out on the road. It sometimes takes a young woman to get it done.
24: I watched a little bit of a sit down with you and Billy Corgan talking about your book. And Billy's a great interviewer. Wonderful interviewer.
25: Yeah, it was the first time he and I, my mentor and I ever sat down and talked about our history of my life in music and his role in it. It was beautiful.
24: You tell a great story that's in the book about the first time you guys met, and there was a beer bottle incident, and someone who you were acquaintances with threw the bottle at Billy because they thought he was showboating on stage as sort of being too dramatic.
25: Yep.
24: But it led to the connection that ended up changing your life.
25: Yeah, so it's the beer bottle that changed my life, which I also refer to sometimes as the Cinderella slipper, because I am like a grunge Cinderella. In the book, I really describe how all these tiny little things happened to me, getting like the bell of the ball backstage pass. But it started with the beer bottle thrown at that time, a band from Chicago that nobody knew, playing for $1 in a club in front of 25 people. And I was the ticket girl. And then my friend threw a bottle. And I also, in my fable of my life, I say the moral of the story is be polite, as I went and apologized on behalf of Montreal to what I thought was one of the coolest bands I had seen, because they had more refined grandiosity than a lot of like the punk, even Nirvana at that time in 91 was not. So I had been drawn by the glossy grandiosity, whereas my friend who was more punk was like, these guys, who do they think they are, playing like an arena? They're playing a punk club. So I went, hello, I'm Melissa. I'd like to apologize on behalf of Montreal, Canada, and I will follow you until the end of the world as your biggest fan. And I was their first fan, according to Billy. And there we were. And then that's how we made friends. And then later, my local band opened up for him on the Siamese Dream Tour, thanks to a fan letter that I wrote years later. Remember me, the girl at the beer bottle. I finally have a band. We'd love to open up for you during the Siamese Dream Tour. And he got the letter at the P.O. Box at Virgin Records.
0: Wow.
25: That's how I got into this whole thing.
0: Don't underestimate the handwritten note.
25: Handwritten note is what I still say to this day. That if I had to have a moral of the story of my book, is be polite, work hard, love music, and tell people you love them.
1: Is there any chance that note still exists?
0: Yeah.
25: I do paraphrase it in the book. I don't know if he does say he has some of my old letters, but I replicate a lot of these things in the book. Like I have the transcriptions of letters between me and Courtney, me and Billy, me and Dave Grohl. I mean, there's a lot of personal handwritten notes in this book.
24: You're just tuning in. Melissa Auf du Maurer is joining us. She has the book out called Even the Good Girls Will Cry. When we were off air and we met, I said, hi, I met you years and years ago. You would never remember because it was just one time and it was ages ago. And I want to touch on a couple things here because of the meeting that we had. When you were in Smashing Pumpkins and Hole, in that 90s era, there was a really moody thing going on stage. The presence was, people had real attitude, you know.
25: Interesting.
24: Like, it just had this kind of intense, almost, not angry is the wrong word, but Moody's not 90s. Right either, but somewhere in that in that range. And you looked intimidating to me in a cool way. I told you how cool I thought you were. So it was years later, and you were on your it was your solo career, and your band was playing one of our festival shows when we were at another radio station, Y100, here in Philadelphia. And so I knew we were going to meet and interview and chat with you, and I was like, I didn't know what to expect when I met you. I thought maybe you'd be standoffish, or you never know, a little bit rude, maybe. I don't know.
25: Have you ever met a Canadian?
24: But I didn't know.
2: How could we think so?
24: But you were the nicest person. You were so sweet and welcoming, and I was like, wow.
2: The word was enchanting.
25: Enchanting. I like that. That's part of the fairy tale the whole thing. But I mean, I definitely have always been the nice girl in any band I've been in. And I also, I actually believe it's harder. It takes more energy to be mean in the world than it takes to be nice. So
24: agreed.
25: And yes, the persona on stage, and of course, look at the world I was in the 90s. I was in the valley of death, in the shadows of, even Billy Corgan would admit, alpha, dominant, difficult people. I was the bass player of difficult people.
2: The man he is now is not, that was...
25: Yes, exactly.
2: But we all change, you know.
25: Actually, he and Cordy, I'm closer to them now than I ever was then. Because they have both done the work, and they're softer and healed. And Courtney's alive. She should have been dead. She's alive.
24: Yeah. But there was also a great explosion of female-based rock music at that time. Everybody from The Breeders and Belly and Juliana Hatfield and, you know, I could go on and on. There were so many great female groups that came out of that time, but there was still this misogyny thing that
25: it's permeating the world. It's called thousands of years of men dominating. But and what's interesting is that by the time Hole with our hits Malibu and Celebrity Skin, and you know what we saw, what you just described as early mid-90s, but by the time I went from being in Hole on the Lollapalooza bill, sharing the stage with Beck, Sinead O'Connor, Pavement, Cypress Hill, Moby, and then all of a sudden, just 4 years later, I was on the stage with Korn, Marilyn Manson, Lip Biscuit,
24: good point,
25: Blink-182. Yeah. So by the time we had reached the top, we were kind of back to the boy world.
24: Okay.
25: So it was only a blip there.
24: Yeah.
25: That's why I'm kind of annoyed sometimes that people think 90s was woman power. But I'm like, for a moment.
3: So do you see that at your book, you know, readings, or are women coming out and thanking you?
25: Because
3: I was 13 years old at that time, and that was you know, buying those albums, watching these videos, listening to these guys introduce these songs. You know,
25: no, your generation, female power, is the one that I'm most excited seeing at the at these events and coming out for my book. The people who we spoke to as teenagers in your formative years, but the other category I'm

0: to these events, and it makes me so happy because of that analog romance, is that they are bonding on what their teenage girls and sons want now, which is a freer, more exciting way to live.
1: And it was, well, it was exciting. And you, the last thing you want to be is the, in my day, we, but I mean, I think there's a credibility to the we're seeing things, listen, the more things change, the more they stay the same, but you start to see things that I think are uniquely insular in the way that they're, you know, AI and some of the stuff is, you know, you talk about the music world and talk about, you know, we're remembering fondness of cutting tape, and that little piece of tape had audio on it. And right there, you could see it. But I think it seems like you've always been possessed of a knowledge of who you are in life. I probably in direct result because of your parents. But also you had to make some big decisions and that I think a lot of people would have hand wrung their hands down to bone.
0: Yeah, but, or become a drug addict.
1: Right.
0: Or like, no, I held my own, and like my the thing that I still to the you know, so many people have always asked, even when I was back then, is what advice do you have for a young aspiring musician? Or it's always the same thing, but it's getting harder in this tech algorithm mind control, is just be yourself. Please just, and what I like about Philly, and I will, I'm a very city oriented, like I see cities as people. My city, Montreal, has a whole chapter in my book called The City She Raised Me. And cities have identities, just like cool people have identities, just like cool moments in rock have identities.
1: Right.
0: Our identity in the 90s was no one was the same. Nobody wanted to be the same. We wanted to be ourselves and express ourselves. Honestly, we are being threatened by so many, like, kids can't even find themselves if they're being, you know, marketed at. And like, so I feel even more double. The same thing has always been true, that we just kind of had good for the night in the 90s for a moment where they actually started buying into our alternativeness.
1: Yeah.
0: But then that counterculture became a mainstream and identities got lost, but basically corporations took over. But I still think that young people more than ever need to just have the freedom to find their own taste, find themselves, and be weird and authentic and strange and exciting. And that's what cities like Philly, I could tell even just being at the bookshop yesterday, Philly has its own identity that inspires people to keep a local identity, not like what, who wants to be like every other city? Be your city, be your person, be your band.
1: Let me ask you now, the new, working with Courtney again.
0: Yes.
1: The new
0: on
1: whole
0: new
1: project.
0: Record,
1: is that has to be Twilight Zone-ish?
0: Totally Twilight Zone. So wild. Like I went to sing on her record last year and I thought, oh, this is like going to be nice, like bonding. You know, I haven't seen her in a while. We haven't been in the studio together since 99. She has a great team around her because, by the way, she did slip off the edge of the planet for well over a decade in total self-destruction, terrible managers, like just lost her way entirely. So we only connected like 5 or 6 years ago again. And I went into the studio thinking, oh, this will just be like a nice offering of my like backup vocals. But I was in that room for days upon days with her growl, and I tap back into, right, I am the angel siren Canadian choir girl. I'm going to wrap around this wild dragon and demon. And it was like my cellular, all of a sudden, I'm like, oh, I miss this. I miss this. This is, and yes, it's beautiful.
1: That's
0: I'm
1: great.
0: So proud of her.
1: Yeah.
0: I think people are going to love the record. I'm very proud of her. It's a continuation of where Celebrity Skin left off, but with a much huskier lived woman at the helm.
2: Cool. I understand that on the book you touch on, obviously Courtney is a part of it. And also some of the points that I've heard you talk about were that some people may not have considered as she was kind of a punching bag for a while of what she was going through, losing her husband, having to be a single mom, having the being blamed for a lot of things like that.
1: She was blamed for his
2: dealing with addiction and all this stuff. And that maybe a bunch of us should have cut her some slack back in the day.
0: Exactly. So I definitely, my book is about many, many, many things and much bigger than just women and rock and Courtney. But one of the, I use Courtney as an example of how misunderstood and demonized difficult women are, you know, because Courtney, and I don't in the book deny that she struggles with addiction. She wanted to be famous. Yes. You know why? Because sometimes people who struggle with that, they weren't loved as children. Mm-hmm. So it's a humanity study of like, and I was loved. Like that would change. Even my conversation with Billy Corgan recently, he interviewed me.

0: for another event for my book. He's like, you were strong, but not broken. Courtney and I were broken people who found music to, you know, to heal and to do their, you know, like become loved. And that is sort of what is different between some the Canadian good girl, literally. And but I fit well with them because I also had deep compassion for what made them difficult.
1: That's interesting.
0: And I want Courtney to not just out of respect for Hole's legacy and for misunderstood, demonized women, but that this helps us understand people who need to be under, you know, we're more, the society is more accepting now of like addiction and all of the myriad of things that make people difficult. And we're dealing with the most difficult humans in America ever now. You know, we're in such a wild time of trying to bridge divides. And so I definitely use the book as an opportunity to highlight what was a visionary, pioneering, difficult woman who was mistreated. And I believe she deserves, she doesn't even want an apology. It was so cool. She's not a victim. She's like, I'm just, she's very proud of who she is. But
1: we had her in here for an interview.
0: When?
1: This is a couple of years ago.
2: Yeah, it was probably 8 or 9 years ago.
1: One of those,
0: okay,
1: we
0: one
1: didn't
0: of
1: know.
0: Those weird records.
1: She was terrific.
0: Okay,
1: yeah, I'm not exactly
0: she's
1: sure.
0: So smart.
1: Yeah, but it was exactly that. She was,
0: yeah.
1: And it's, you know, There's a dog pile on that occurs when somebody becomes the, you know, the whipping boy of and listen, we've done it over the course of years. Oh, this guy's, oh, did you hear about this guy?
0: Mm-hmm.
1: But she was in here and she was terrific.
0: She's
1: you know?
0: So smart.
3: I told you at the beginning of the interview how cool I thought you were. I think you're even cooler.
0: Great. Well, midlife resurrections can be fun.
3: Thank you for coming by here this morning.
0: My pleasure.
3: Good luck with everything. The book is called Even the Good Girls Will Cry. Is it available now? It's available now. Bookstore. Audiobooks, all that stuff. Melissa does the narration mm-hmm. for the audiobook.
1: That's the best.
3: I can't wait to get. So, oh, you cry.
0: I do cry. I couldn't stop.
3: Well, thank you for being here. Melissa Auf-Dumauer,
1: yeah.
3: Please give some love. Thank you so much.
0: Thank
3: We're going to take a break and we will come back in just a moment. Stay with us, friend.
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2: It's time to get started again. Welcome. Monday. It's arrived, hasn't it? And let's see how we're going to fare in the weather department. For today, calling for pretty much cloudy skies. We'll see breaks of sun later on this afternoon towards evening. High today, a little bit cool. High 61. That's it. Tomorrow looking really good. Sunshine high about 70 degrees. And Wednesday, maybe an afternoon thunderstorm to keep an eye out for. We'll be in the mid-70s by then. We're going to take a glance at your traffic. See if we're dealing with anything yet. Marissa, what's going on this morning?
30: 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This traffic report has some traffic in it. There is some slowdown on 76 eastbound. It's right before 28th Street up to Pass Yonge Avenue where there's road construction. The two right lanes are closed. The jam up starts at South Street. Then we also have a disabled vehicle on the westbound side of 76, and that's right before Gladwin. And then we're slowing starting at Belmont. This traffic report is also brought to you by Cirque du Soleil Lucia. 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
2: Today is Monday, May 11th. Good morning. A neighbor rescued a woman trapped on the third floor of a burning twin home in Philadelphia's West Oak Lane neighborhood early Sunday morning. The fire broke out around 5 a.m. in a three-story twin home in the 7200 block of North 15th Street. Firefighters spent about 90 minutes bringing the blaze under control and remained at the scene later in the morning working to extinguish hot spots. Officials said crews encountered extreme hoarding conditions inside the home and were forced to battle the fire from outside because it could not safely enter the building. Emma Hammond Vincent, who lives in the adjoining home, said that her neighbor called to say that she was trapped upstairs and unable to see through the smoke. Hammond Vincent said she alerted her husband, who went to help. She said he went upstairs, came through our third floor window, and then he grabbed her and swung her over. The woman was pulled to safety through a third floor window and onto a ledge connecting the homes. At the scene, belongings were piled on the front porch and lawn as firefighters continued cleanup efforts. No injuries were reported and all residents were safely evacuated, officials said. A suspect is in custody following a barricade situation that led to a fire inside of a Wawa in Delaware. Police responded to reports of terroristic threatening around 8:20 p.m. Saturday at the Wawa on the 2000 block of Limestone Road in Wilmington. Upon arrival, they encountered the suspect identified as 36-year-old Raul Zavala, who had barricaded himself and two co-workers inside the manager's office. Zavala refused police commands to exit. Ultimately, he set fire to the electrical closet inside the office, which quickly spread. Zavala was forced to exit eventually the office and was taken into custody. One of the co-workers, a 21-year-old man from Wilmington, was taken to an area hospital with minor injuries. Second co-worker, a 50-year-old woman, was also from Wilmington, was uninjured. Following an investigation, police learned that prior to the arrival of troopers, the male co-worker entered the office to speak with Zavala about an incident earlier that night. Police said that Zavala initially slammed the door on the co-worker, but then let him inside. Upon entering the office, Zavala allegedly assaulted the 21-year-old and threatened further harm if he left the room. Female co-worker was alerted to the incident and responded to the office. Once inside, Zavala allegedly brandished a knife, threatening both of them, and refused to allow them to leave the room. The troopers attempted to enter the office. Zavala ran into the electrical closet, locked the door, and two workers escaped. Zavala was taken to an area hospital with burn injuries and faces multiple charges. And then finally, the final class of cadets from the Valley Forge Military College at Valley Forge Military Academy graduated yesterday. The joint ceremony took place in the Chapel of St. Cornelius the Centurion on the Valley Forge campus, followed by an ROTC commissioning ceremony. Maryland Governor Wes Moore, Valley Forge Military Academy alumnus who rose from cadet to regimental commander before becoming the state's first black governor, delivered the commencement address. The academy is closing after the 25-26 academy year, and decisions trustees said was driven by declining enrollment, rising costs, and increased liability exposure under changes to Pennsylvania law. The college, which shares the Wayne campus, will remain open. Interim head of school, Aaron Barkley, said that enrollment has fallen from about 300 cadets in 2011 to roughly 90 today, straining the academy's tuition-dependent finances. Barkley said when our enrollment goes down, that does affect our ability to sustain and operate. Closure has prompted emotional response from alumni and current students. Moore said in a statement that Valley Forge played a pivotal role in his life. Other notable alumni include former NFL star Larry Fitzgerald and Philadelphia nonprofit leader Kareem Rosser, who said the academy, quote, shaped me into the person and leader that I am today. Founded in 1935, Valley Forge Military College describes itself as the Military College of Pennsylvania, offering associate degrees and leadership training for students pursuing civilian careers or military service. All right, in sports this morning. Alrighty, Casey, what's going on, man?
0: Well, the Flyers and Sixers seasons are officially over.
1: Nothing is over!
0: No, Johnny, it's over. The Flyers were swept in four games after falling to the Hurricanes 3-2 in overtime on Saturday night, and the Sixers, They didn't even bother showing up last night. They were down by 39 points at the start of the fourth quarter as both teams just basically played their bench for the final 12 minutes of Matt Cord's final game of his career. The Knicks were able to cover that 1.5-point spread as the final score of the game was 144-114. The Union's woes continued on Saturday night. They lost to New England Revolution 2-1 at Gillette Stadium. The Union is now 1-8-3 on the season. They will head to Florida to face Orlando City SC on Wednesday night at 7:30. And on to better news, Kyle Schwarber homered twice for the second straight Mother's Day. Brandon Marsh went 4-for-4, and Christopher Sanchez struck out 7 batters in 7 innings as the Phillies shut out the Rockies 6-0 yesterday afternoon. Schwarber leads the league in home runs with 16. And our buddy Brandon Marsh boosted his average to .353, which also leads the entire league.
2: Excellent. Awesome.
0: The Phillies will have the day off today before heading up to Boston to face the Red Sox Tuesday night. And that is your sports on MMR.
2: All righty. Thank you very much, Casey. We're back from a busy, busy weekend. MMRBQ was over the weekend. We had a great time.
1: And yes.
2: Obviously, we're going to be recapping that today.
1: A little bit of an energy suck, but well worth it.
2: Yeah, it was a long day for sure. But we had a great time, and we're hoping maybe you'll chime in with some stories. We'll get to that later on today. We have a new Word of the Week prize. Want to set you up with a family 4-pack of tickets to Maury's Piers and Water Park in Wildwood, New Jersey. So we'll get the letter of the day coming up at the end of the program. And don't forget, we want to get Maury's to have the number one beach bar in America. Pig Dog Beach Bar at Maury's Piers is already number 3, but we can take it to the top and you can vote. It's through USA Today that is naming this, by the way. And you can vote through the 18th, and you can go to WMMR.com. We have the official link to vote there. So that'd be great, man. Yeah, they have a great partnership with us.
1: We love
2: being there. It's a cool place, and it'd be a nice little feather in the cap of our connection to the shore here. We also have a guest on the program today. Chris Jericho of Fozzy will be joining us. They've been on the MMRBQ before.
1: Oh, yes, they have.
2: And they're playing tomorrow night at the Underground Arts. And Chris is always a great conversation, so we'll talk to him around 9 o'clock this morning. And we need to announce a cool teacher. So over the weekend, this is our first one this year, that a school got the entire weekend to vote. And it was Millville High School in Millville, New Jersey. And they made the votes, and we've got a name to announce. So,
1: oh boy,
2: we would like to say congratulations to Mr. Darren Carr. Yeah. Mr. Carr is a biology teacher and got the most votes of all teachers at Millville High School. He also coaches tennis and football. And if you know the coach, give him a buzz, let him know. We'd love to hear from him this morning and just call our request line and pop him on and just find a little bit about him. Some of the students had some nice things said. They did say that he likes to incorporate rock music into his science lessons.
1: Well, that's cool.
2: Which I like a lot, so we're going to have to find out a little bit more about it. And one of the kids just said, he got some nice outfits.
1: He got some nice outfits. So
2: maybe he's a snappy dresser.
1: That could be it.
2: I don't know.
1: He's a rocker and a snazzy dresser.
2: We'll have to find out a little bit later on, but we're looking forward to talking to Mr. Carr at some point this morning. So congratulations, Millville High School, Mr. Carr. All right, who's we need next to choose another school. Yep. I think it's me.
0: Okay.
2: Because you did the last one, right? Yeah, Ryan did the last one.
1: Right back around.
2: All right, so this is going to be another school that we will put the voting to, and I will tell you exactly what to do and how to do it after we name the school. I have the slip of paper, and we are headed to Philadelphia for West Catholic High School.
0: Yeah. That's where my mommy went.
2: Really?
0: Yeah.
2: All right, well, she can't vote, unfortunately, but the current students can. So West Catholic High School of Philadelphia. All you have to do is two things. You can either text the word teacher to 610-660-933. That's how we send you the link, and then you vote for the teacher. Or you can just go to presidentsteve.com, and you can find the link right there. So if you go to West Catholic, make sure you let the staff know that the school has been chosen. Tell them what's going on. Send them to the website, and maybe they'll spread the word. And, and as Steve has said before, if you're a teacher there, you can campaign a little bit.
1: Yeah, you can.
2: You can let the students know that this is going on, and you would appreciate a vote, a nod, and if they indeed have enjoyed you, they will certainly vote. So we'll give you 24 hours. You have until tomorrow morning about this time to vote, so make sure that you do, and then we'll send the award. And by the way, Mr. Carr, who just won from Millville, is going to get the official Preston and Steve Cool's Teacher of the Year coffee mug. And from our friends at Dunkin', he gets a tumbler and a $50 gift card,
0: nice,
2: as well as they are the sponsor of Coolest Teacher this year. Yes, Casey.
0: Also, just wanted to add that Jim Antez in our sales department and Master Yoda impersonator, he also went to West Catholic.
2: He went to West Catholic.
1: All the talent that came out of that school.
2: How about that? All right, so let's get you on board with that. Make sure you vote. And tomorrow morning, we'll choose another school. But we got stuff to get to. So we'll take a break. We'll come back in a second. The Entertainment Report is on the way in a stupid question. We got stuff to give away with that, too. So stay put. We will be back momentarily.
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0: 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Happy to have you on board. Monday's tough. Let's hold hands together and get through this little thing. And next thing you know, it'll be No Sad Bro Friday. We're already talking about that.
1: Oh, yes.
0: On Monday.
1: Oh, yeah.
0: How about that? All right, we got some stuff for you to win in just a moment. Real quick, though, we want to reiterate that Mr. Darren Carr, biology teacher at Millville High School, is the coolest teacher of the year for that school. 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We chose a new school, and it is now West Catholic High School of Philadelphia. And you guys can vote. You get 24 hours. Text word teacher to 610-660-9333, or, and that way we'll send you the link, or you can go directly to the link at PrestonandSteve.com and vote there. But spread the word at West Catholic High School today. Thank you very much. Let's have a look at traffic. Marissa, what's going on this morning?
2: The construction on 76 eastbound right before Passyunk Avenue has cleared, but traffic is still jammed up starting at South Street. We also have a disabled vehicle in the left lane, 76 westbound right before Gladwin. We're jammed up starting all the way back at the boulevard. This traffic report is brought to you by Cirque du Soleil. 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
0: So, for the stupid question, we're going to give away a pair of tickets to see the Struts. They're playing in Allentown on Sunday, June 28th at Archer Music Hall. If you've never seen them before, you're going to love this. It's such a great show. Here's a question for you, and anyone of a certain age might know this. What was the name of the exercise product famously pitched by Suzanne Summers?
1: Hey, yeah.
0: 610-660-9333. If you know the answer to that, give us a call right now. See if we can get you on and get you that pair of tickets. All right, we'll go through some birthdays while we're waiting for that call. Today be the 11th day of May. We'll start with a guy that's been in our studio before. Super nice, Mr. Tim Blake Nelson.
1: Great.
0: Wonderful character actor. Everything from Oh Brother, Where Art Thou to Minority Report to the Hulk movie.
1: Yes, yeah. Mm-hmm.
0: He was also in Lincoln, and he's just a go-to guy.
1: Watchmen,
0: oh, yeah, exactly. He gave us a great compliment. I've told this story several times, but we had him in for an interview, and I could kind of tell by his body language, he was just kind of not sure what to expect when he came in. But as we went on and brought him into the interview, he started to engage. And at the end of it, we turn off the mics, and he leans into me, and he just goes, "Now, don't take this the wrong way." He goes, "But that was surprisingly substantive." So he walked in with expectations great, a morning show interview. What are these guys going to be asking me? And he's like, essentially, he was saying, "You guys are good at what you do." So
1: we took it as a compliment.
0: It was very nice. Yeah. And then immediately he just goes, "So the Eagles are going to win the Super Bowl?" Casey and him started into a detailed football conversation. He's a massive football fan. He said he would watch any game of anyone playing football anytime.
1: He lives and breathes it, man. I really like the guy.
3: Wish I can remember when that was and whether or not the Eagles did win the Super Bowl.
0: I don't think, Case, that's a good question, but you were optimistic.
3: Okay.
0: I do remember that.
3: Well, I mean, the last few seasons has been.
1: It could have been any one of those. Yeah.
2: It was 2024?
0: No. It was definitely a few years before that. Well, I don't know, man.
3: My
0: recollection is horrible.
2: No, that was a Zoom. I'll keep looking. Okay.
0: Right. Yeah, we did talk to him later with his son via Zoom, and he remembered being here.
2: 2019.
0: There we go.
2: October 2019.
0: A little bit more.
3: We did
0: on the
3: not
0: mark.
3: Win.
2: Right, but we had just won.
0: 62 today. Actor Jeffrey Donovan from Burn Notice. I think we've talked to him before, right?
1: We have. Yeah. I like him.
0: Fargo as well. He is 58 years old today. Burn Notice is the people who love it, love it.
1: Mm-hmm. They psycho fans.
0: All right. Mary Elizabeth Ellis. She's the waitress on Always Sunny.
1: Charlie's real wife.
0: In real life. Yep, exactly. And she was also on a great show, Man on the Inside.
1: Mm-hmm. You guys love it. My wife loves it.
0: I enjoyed it.
1: Yeah.
0: I fizzled out on the second season.
3: Oh, I forgot about it.
0: But the first one was really, really good.
1: She was on a show that Casey and I really enjoyed called The Grinder with Rob Lowe and Fred Savage.
2: Oh, yeah.
1: She was Fred Savage's wife.
0: Okay.
1: It was really funny.
0: She's cute. I like her.
1: Yeah,
0: she's 47 years old today. From the world of music, the great Eric Burdon of The Animals turns 85 today. And let's not forget War, too. You know, Spill the Wine.
1: Sure,
0: One of my favorite songs. That's on my, pool, hanging out by the pool mix, which I love.
1: He came out with when he was a kid and had a super soulful voice.
0: Yeah.
1: When he first came on the scene.
0: This is not him. This is a different song from War, but he does Spill the Wine. So he is, he's 85 years old today. It is Q-Town's own Sabrina Carpenter's birthday today.
3: Yeah.
0: From Quaker Town and setting the world on fire with her.
1: I would love to get her on. Yeah. I don't think that's going to happen, but maybe that home thing will figure in a decision.
0: You never know. And she does some fun pop music, you know? So
1: she's really good on SNL.
0: Yeah, she's enjoying her best life.
2: And Girl Meets World.
3: Oh, she was in that.
2: Yeah, she played like...
3: I knew her from a TV show, from a kid's show.
2: She played like the daughter's friend.
0: Wow. Yeah. 27 years old today. Last birthday today is Martha Quinn.
3: Oh, wow.
0: One of the original MTV VJs. She is 67. Mark Goodman, our own, used to work at WMMR, was one of those original lineups.
1: Yes, yeah.
0: J.J. Jackson and Nina Blackwood.
1: Have you talked to everyone?
0: Kevin Hunter?
1: Yeah. Mark Hunter.
0: Hell.
1: One of the Hunters. He went into tech after MTV.
0: Who did?
1: Alan Hunter.
0: Alan Hunter. That's it. But Martha Quinn, always adorable. Loved her. Had a total crush on her. She had pulled off the short hair thing really well. She turns 67 years old today. Wouldn't mind talking to her sometime.
1: Yeah, we did years ago.
3: Long time ago.
0: All right, let's see if somebody knows the answer to the question. What was the name of the exercise product famously pitched by Suzanne Summers? And we are going to go to Dave. Try to get that answer. Yo, Dave, good morning.
4: Good morning.
0: All right, Dave, who pitched? What did Suzanne Summers pitch? I almost gave it up there.
4: That would be the Thighmaster.
0: Thank you, Thighmaster. Hang on, Dave. You got yourself some tickets to see The Struts Sunday, June 28th at Archer Music Hall in Allentown. And tickets are on sale now via Ticketmaster, by the way.
1: We used to have Thighmaster in the studio Y100. You remember that?
3: Yeah.
0: I don't ever remember trying to use it. Did we ever try to use it?
1: Yeah. It just does what you want
0: to
1: do.
0: But apparently it sold like crazy.
1: Huge.
0: Made a ton of money from it. All right, so The Devil Wears Prada 2 has once again won the North American box office this weekend and took in a solid $43 million. Mortal Kombat 2 debuted in second place. It made $40 million, so right on the edge of that. Michael is hanging in there in the number three spot. And then you have The Sheep Detectives in fourth. And coming in fifth place was Billie Eilish concert film, Billie Eilish Hit Me Hard and Soft, the tour live in 3D. So if you went to the movies, them's the tops. Federal prosecutors have indicted Nick Cannon's former money manager, a guy named Frank Musoke, accusing him of secretly stealing more than $2 million from the entertainer over several years. According to the indictment, Musoke allegedly used access to Cannon's debit cards and PIN numbers to just withdraw cash.
1: Not good.
0: And make Amazon purchases, fund personal travel, and cover other expenses between 2019 and 2023.
1: Hey, by the way, if you want a million or two, just help yourself.
0: Yeah, Cannon had reportedly been a client of the firm where Musoke worked for 20 years. The firm allegedly fired him in 2023 after discovering that there was money missing. While Cannon's name is not listed in the filing, sources told TMZ that he is the alleged victim.
1: Spent about $250,000 on Thighmaster's
0: press. Okay. Yeah. Prosecutors also claim Musoke hid more than $1.7 million in income on tax returns, adding tax evasion charges to the wire broadcast.
1: Oh, man. Yeah. And this is the guy handling the finances.
0: Authorities believe Musoke has fled to Uganda, where he holds dual citizenship and could face decades in prison if he is convicted of that. So,
1: for Nick Cannon, $2 million, I mean, it's a lot, obviously.
3: That's a lot,
1: but he's a juggernaut. He's got a lot.
0: But still, that's substantial. I mean, even if you got tens of millions, $2 million is like, come on, man, that's a lot of cash. Dave Coulier addressed fans' concerns about his appearance in a new Instagram video, saying that the side effects of extensive radiation for throat carcinoma have changed how he looks and sounds. We have a clip. I didn't hear this, but let's do this.
5: I haven't been able to eat solid food in months. And so I've lost 45 pounds. That's what you're seeing. And it's affected my ability to speak. Some of you said that I sound differently. So, yeah, you're right on with what you're seeing and what you're hearing.
0: He added that he's had some scans. Things are looking good, saying the prognosis looks good for the cancer in his throat and his lymphoma. He said, we're very pleased with all of that.
1: So looking at the video, he did look, he looked actually pretty good. Obviously, as he says, he's saying he can't take solid food in quite yet, but hopefully this goes the right way.
0: Yeah. Coulier previously announced that he was in remission from tongue cancer after also beating stage 3 non-Hodgkin lymphoma, undergoing 35 rounds of radiation that ended in December.
1: Like, you know, getting all that thrown at you at once.
0: Oh, yeah.
1: Friggin' nightmare.
0: Reflecting on his health journey during an appearance on Good Morning America earlier this year, he had said that he hopes it encourages others to get prostate exams and mammograms and talk to your doctors. That's advice that we, of course, push as well. So do it. Pima County Sheriff Chris Nanos says that investigators are making headway in the disappearance of Nancy Guthrie. Guthrie vanished from her Tucson home at the 1st of February. When asked by reporters whether authorities were getting closer to solving the case, Nanos responded, "We are," before leaving in his vehicle. It's still, I mean, you know.
1: They're confident she's missing.
0: They're pretty certain.
1: Yeah, they're pretty sure.
0: Yeah.
1: They say the first 48 hours are critical. The first 48 hours was months ago.
3: Yep.
1: So, you know, this is just very sad all the way around, you know, especially for the Guthrie family.
0: Sure.
1: They have no sense of closure.
0: Yep. As the investigation continues, Savannah shared an emotional Mother's Day tribute on her Instagram stories, writing, "We miss you with every breath. We will never stop looking for you. We will never be at peace until we find you." She also urged the public to come forward with information, adding, "We need help. Someone knows something that can make the difference. Call 1-800-CALL-FBI.
1: I talked to Nick Cannon's former financial advisor.
0: That guy knows everything.
1: He went to Uganda.
0: Yeah, he's got his hands on all kinds of stuff. So those who've ever stumbled onto a beehive and gotten stung, you can relate to Kevin Bacon. He was out on a hike with his daughter, Sozy, and her partner, Scoot McNary.
1: I love that.
3: I know that
1: Sozy
3: name.
1: And Scoot.
0: On Instagram, Bacon told the story of getting thoroughly stung and noting that, quote, no one captured the moment on video. He said, "Now, it was very nice of my daughter to not take out her phone and start videoing this epic bee sting dance that I was doing." But he said, "I asked her if there was any way she could recreate it from memory, and she did. And there's a video that he took of her acting like he did."
1: Oh, I didn't
0: and of course,
1: see that.
0: She's just flailing all over the place, rips her shirt off.
1: Do you think when he's being stung by bees that he does the final dance of the movie Footloose?
0: Of course. Why not? Yeah, yeah. I mean, he was really moving in that. So, So she.
1: Bee sting!
0: She has some fun with it. But listen, it's how you react. I mean, I just had like two wasps. It was a couple of years ago, land on my ankles and go at it. And I was just. I'm surprised I didn't dislocate something the way I was kicking and thrashing.
1: Job
0: out.
1: One, flail them the hell off.
0: Yes, yes, exactly.
3: Yeah.
0: Damn, those things hurt too, man. I mean, I've forgotten how bad a sting
1: especially
0: really
1: from one of those.
0: Hurts. Yeah. All right, Brendan Fraser fans may remember the actor being in incredibly good shape for movies like George of the Jungle and The Mummy. More recently, they have seen him in considerably heavier condition as time has caught up with him, an image that wasn't helped by his Oscar-winning portrayal with the help of makeup and prosthetics of a morbidly obese man in the whale. But now, with his upcoming return to the franchise in The Mummy 4, Fraser at 57 is working to get back in shape for the role.
1: They could have taken the easy way and just done The Mummy and the Whale.
0: Yeah, true.
1: Right?
0: Yeah.
1: The ultimate buddy movie.
0: On The Tonight Show with Jimmy Fallon, the actor talked about the upcoming film and his efforts to get back in shape for the role of an adventurous archaeologist. He said, "Please wish me luck on his training."
1: He is just so likable.
0: Yeah.
1: And you see him going through that process, and I think he can do it. 57 is going to be harder to reclaim that.
0: Yeah.
1: That musket.
0: Sure.
1: For George of the Jungle, he says they basically starved him to death.
0: Sure.
1: I mean, he's eating air and thoughts.
3: I just saw a trailer. He's in a World War II movie about Pearl Harbor. Not Pearl Harbor.
1: Pearl Bailey.
3: No, Normandy.
0: Pearl Bailey. about Normandy. No kidding.
3: Yeah,
0: okay,
3: yeah.
0: Good. I liked me a good World War II movie. So he had said, I'm doing my best to get this 57-year-old gear in shape. So he's working hard on it. But, you know, as you've seen, you get the right trainers, and if you're motivated by a nice big fat paycheck, mm-hmm. you can definitely do it.
1: I have great thoughts associated with Brendan Fraser because I got massive bonus points. That's one of my wife's number one crushes for many years. And he was in the studio, mm-hmm. and I got a picture of them together in the studio. You can see the look. It's that classic. The look on her face is nothing like any look she has when she's standing next to me.
3: A buddy of mine just did this program. I wish I could remember exactly how many days it was, but like he wasn't motivated by money or anything like that. And I remember talking to him. Let's say it's 78 days. It's a 78-day
1: health program.
3: It's not just body health. It's also like mind health as well, where you have to do like these five tasks a day. And one of them is you got to read for a half an hour. You got to do this for a half an hour. You can't eat that, you know. And fist fight a bear might be on that list, but I remember talking to him. He was like 30 days in and he had forgotten to read for a half an hour and he started from scratch again. I was like, why did you do that? But you should see the transformation.
1: Has it worked? Okay.
3: Oh my God.
1: Do you remember that from all the rage was it PX90?
3: P90X.
0: Yeah, I did that program. I had it when I was in my peak shape, I was mm-hmm. doing it regularly.
3: Yeah.
0: So the movie is set to hit theaters October 15, 2027. So he's got some time. He's got to work on it, though. It's going to be not going to be easy. So Baylen Dupree, the star of the reality series Baylen Out Loud, she has Tourette syndrome.
1: Yes.
0: She got married. She wed longtime boyfriend Colin Dooley on Saturday in Warrenton, Virginia, in front of about 140 friends and family. The couple started dating in November 2022. After they connected on a dating app, the wedding will be featured in season 3 of Baylen Out Loud, which premieres on Tuesday, May 19th.
1: You had mentioned Billie Eilish and her movie earlier being in the top 5, and there is a clip. I've not seen the entire interview. I've seen most of the Letterman interviews, but he interviews Billie Eilish, and she starts ticking.
0: Yes.
1: Yeah, and I'd not seen her do that.
0: I've seen her on an interview before, and I forgot who it was with, and she started having mild tics.
1: Yeah.
0: And she, like, paused for a moment, and the interviewer said, are you okay? And she's like, yeah, it's just the tics. So, but she doesn't have them to the extent of Baylen, says curses.
1: Right.
0: And does stuff like that, so.
1: Well, you remember the BAFTA Awards, there was that guy who was there for the documentary. Yeah. He started yelling out.
0: The N-bomb.
1: Yeah.
0: Yeah. Mm-hmm. All right. Chris Appleton, hairstylist to the stars, who has worked on Kim Kardashian, J-Lo, and many more, revealed that the most he's made from one job was a staggering sum of $200,000.
1: For a haircut.
3: What?
0: Yes. Appleton admitted to the massive payday, though not who paid it. But he justified the fee by saying there's plenty of times that I do work for free. There's plenty of times that I don't get paid that amount of money. And also said it's really not that much once everyone else takes their cut. He said it was a lot of traveling and it was a whole commitment. He said, so when you break it down, it's not as much. Also, 50% tax in America, that's half. And then your agent takes 20% and your business manager takes 5%.
1: So think about it. Here he is making fabulous money doing haircuts while his cousin Larry.
3: Yeah.
1: Having to take a roommate.
0: Yeah, how about that? But, I mean, still, he's justifying it, but no, it's still $200,000 for a hairstyle. You may not see all of it, but somebody paid that amount for it.
1: Correct me if I'm wrong, but doesn't it grow back in?
0: It does.
1: Yeah.
0: Eventually.
2: That could have included, like, coming to the person's house, traveling, getting on a plane.
1: It's true.
0: Yeah.
1: No,
0: I agree. But still, that somebody paid $200,000 for that.
3: By the way, that workout regimen is called 75 Hard.
1: Yeah.
3: Okay? It's 2 45-minute workouts a day. One must be outdoors, regardless of weather, and they must be separated by at least 3 to 4 hours. You got to follow a diet. No specific diet is required. No alcohol, which is easy because my friend's in recovery, so he doesn't drink anyway, but drink 1 gallon of water. Read 10 pages of nonfiction and take a progress photo every day.
1: I don't want to do that.
3: No,
1: I'm halfway through Two Girls and a Cup.
3: Yeah.
0: What's the reading part? What does that have to do?
3: So it's I guess a physical and mental sort of
1: The book has to weigh 100 pounds.
3: Yeah.
0: And drink a gallon of water a day.
3: 3.8 liters per day.
0: How many ounces are in a gallon? Could somebody look that up
2: Let's
0: real quick?
2: Find
0: because
2: out.
1: You got me the ounces.
0: They suggest, or it has been suggested in the past, 64 ounces a day, which they've changed that a little bit. It doesn't need to be quite that much because actually the food you eat has liquid in it too.
2: It's double that. It's 128 fluid
0: ounces. Oh my God. No.
1: You remember when
0: you were drinking too much water.
1: I was drinking too much water.
0: Yeah.
1: I was told by doctors I was flushing potassium out of my system.
0: Yes, it cannot. It can be counterproductive.
1: Yes.
0: If you're drinking too much of it. So heads up on that. But you know, do whatever you feel.
1: Read, but certainly read.
0: Yes, you need to read. All right, the production companies of Ben Affleck and Matt Damon are the target of a lawsuit filed over their most recent joint project, The Rip. The Netflix film. Okay, we're gonna get a fart sound effect. I'm gonna see you looking over there. The Rip.
1: Wait, okay.
0: The Netflix film starred the pair as Miami narcotics officers who discovered $20 million in cartel cash inside a stash house.
1: You're gonna have to fart.
0: The lawsuit filed by Jason Smith and Jonathan Santana of the Miami-Dade Sheriff's Office claims that the film, marketed as inspired by true events, recreated several distinctive details from a real-life case that they were involved in while falsely depicting the officers involved as corrupt and criminal.
6: Matt Damon!
0: The lawsuit seeks unspecified damages for defamation by implication, and international infliction of emotional distress.
1: So what happens is that anytime any work of any size comes out, usually people come out of the woodwork saying, I wrote that, or I'm responsible for that. Very rarely is it true.
0: Mm. Yeah, they're saying that it was inspired by true events, so I don't know if that gives them
1: I mean, everyone farts, so
0: this is true.
1: This pertains to everyone.
0: Yeah. All right, filming has officially started for A Quiet Place 3 with John Krasinski sharing a set photo on Instagram and teasing, "Here we go, part 3. Emily Blunt, Millicent Simmons, Noah Jupe, and Cillian Murphy are all returning for the sequel. New cast members include Jack O'Connell, Jason Clark, and Katie O'Brien.
1: So there was the first A Quiet Place. There was the second one that was directly through that story. Then there was the prequel.
0: Yes.
1: Which I thought was very good as well.
3: I can't remember if I saw
0: it. You know what? I only watched part of it. And I loved the Quiet Place movies, but
1: it is
0: out.
1: A different story.
0: Yeah.
1: It is right at the point in a major city when the invasion, for lack of a better term, takes place.
0: Yeah.
1: And she is a Lupingo?

0: watch it. In fact, you kind of have to.
1: Yeah.
0: If you want to get caught up on all the details of how the season went.
2: You almost feel a little betrayed when they can't get to it. You know?
0: I agree. So Fox has announced the cast and premiere date for its new celebrity competition show. It's called Nation's Dumbest, hosted by comedian Jack Whitehall.
3: Didn't we just have him on? I don't know.
1: I recognize that name. I apologize. Press go. Continue on.
0: Go. Okay.
2: Go to hell.
0: Thank you. I have the floor now.
2: Yeah.
0: The series.
2: I yield my time.
0: The series flips the usual game show format with contestants trying to avoid being crowned the nation's dumbest. Season one will feature stars like Hilaria Baldwin, Carmen Electra, Ice-T, Steve-O, and JoJo Siwa.
2: Oh, man, you had me at Hilaria Baldwin.
0: The competition will combine trivia, physical challenges, and even other games as celebs are eliminated week by week. The Nation's Dumbest will premiere July 15th, 9 p.m. Eastern on Fox.
1: Nope, we did not.
0: We'd never had him on.
1: Never, ever.
0: All right, so speaking of game shows, there's a new record set on The Price is Right. A mom and retired veteran broke the bank in a big way last week on the long-running game show, shattering the record for the biggest prize in a single pricing game in the 54-year history of the CBS Game Show's Daytime Edition. During Friday's special edition Mother's Day episode, she beat the Lion's Share game.
2: Not familiar with that one.
0: Neither am I, not by name, to win over $240,000, crushing the old record of $210,000 set a decade ago in a Cliffhangers game. We know the Cliffhanger game, but I don't know the Lion's Share. Yeah, but 240 grand.
2: So this is in the regular games they play. There was one game they had where they were giving away $1 million.
0: Right.
2: And I remember clearly I was watching it when it happened.
0: Yeah.
2: And Drew Carey sort of, he won $1 million.
0: Yeah. He really downplayed it.
2: Right, right, right.
0: I remember that. But no, she won $240,000 for the Lion's Share. So that's big news in the world of game shows.
4: So the Lion's Share premiered last year. It's a new game. It has five balls labeled, 40 numbered balls, and the balls are labeled with denominations from 1,000 to 100,000.
2: It's
4: and
2: like a
4: some
2: cash
4: lose
2: booth.
4: It.
2: Yeah.
0: All right.
2: I get it now.
0: Nice. All right. Well, we got some clips if you guys are interested. A former sitcom star tries to revive her career again and again in The Comeback. And here Lisa Kudrow explains what the role of Valerie Cherish has meant to her.
5: I have played Valerie longer than I played Phoebe. That's true. But yeah, Valerie's always there. She's very right there, close by. She's the one doing commentary throughout my life.
2: Really?
0: Yeah. Okay, so The Comeback?
1: Yeah.
0: She's been doing that longer than she did Friends? I don't even know The Comeback.
1: There's been time off in between.
0: Okay.
1: Friends was like straight through for X amount of years, and The Comeback was there and then not there, and then,
0: Okay.
2: Exactly.
0: The series finale of The Comeback streams today on HBO Max. Here's our next clip. So Euphoria follows young adults navigating trauma, addiction, and love
2: in
0: an unstable world. And here Zendaya shares what life lessons she has learned from the show.
6: Rue taught me so much about empathy and about, redemption. And she taught me a lot. And I'm, I'm very grateful for all of it.
2: Really?
0: Yeah. A new episode of Euphoria is streaming today. You can find that on HBO Max as well.
2: Have you been watching the stuff coming out about Sydney Sweeney's character? This OnlyFans stuff is apparently... you what? Because apparently it's really pushing boundaries.
4: I'm watching it. There is a whole scene in the last two episodes ago where she is in a baby diaper. And she's an American flag that's all drenched and wet. Like, it's the epitome of a lonely housewife who thinks that if they go on OnlyFans and get naked,
2: they'll get love.
4: Ah. Yeah.
2: But she's not a housewife in it, right?
4: Yeah.
2: She is?
4: Yeah.
2: I didn't know that.
4: Yeah.
2: Huh.
4: She marries her high school sweetheart.
2: Is that she stole away?
4: Jacob Elordi? Yeah. Okay. Oh, my God. In there, they get married. And they do this dance that is hilarious. Again, it's like if the football player and the cheerleader, you know, try to do like a big long TikTok dance. Let's learn it
2: and do it at Kenan's.
0: All right. Yeah. Which is coming up, man. Yeah. We're less than 2 weeks away now. 22nd is when we're going to be at Kenan's Irish Pub in North Wildwood. So

0: That's our. We needed to get past MMRBQ to get fully on the Kenan's train, and here we are.
1: Yes.
0: Choo choo. All right, so we're getting set for that. A reminder, we got the coolest teacher. Congratulations, Mr. Darren Carr of Millville High School, biology teacher. He made it in. They voted for him and now gets all the goodies that come along with that mantle. We also chose another school. It's West Catholic High School in Philadelphia. So you guys get till 6 o'clock tomorrow morning to vote for the teacher who has made a difference in your school career. So text the word teacher to 610-660-9333. Of course, you can just go to PrestonandSteve.com. The voting link is right there, and vote for your favorite teacher for the past year. We got some great prizes that are up for grabs. Joining us on the program later this morning, Chris Jericho. We'll check in with him in the 9 o'clock hour. And new word of the week prize, 4-pack of tickets to Maurice Piers and Water Park and Wildwood. We're going to take a break. We'll come back in a second, and we'll get the conversation flowing on this Monday morning.
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0: That's music from Dez Rocks on 93.3 WMMR. Put on a fantastic show at the MMRBQ over the weekend. We're going to recap our experiences here in just a moment. If you were at the MMRBQ and you got stories you want to share with us or any observations, feel free to reach out to us, 610-660-9333, because we had so much fun. I have a couple of stories specifically about Dez Rocks and some of the things that I saw. We'll get to that in a moment. Don't forget, later on this morning, Chris Jericho joining us of Fozzy fame. Right now, we have a look at traffic, so let's go for that. Marissa, what's going on this morning?
1: A lot of volume out there. We're slowing on 55 northbound from Deptford to the 42 freeway, then 42 northbound from 41 out to 295. Then there's a disabled vehicle. It's on 76 westbound right before Gladwin. The left lane is blocked. The jam begins at the boulevard. So if you can take an alternate route, I suggest that. We also have another slowdown where it's an accident. It's on Brunswick Pike northbound at Alexander Road. The left lane is blocked there. 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And hire differently. 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
0: All right, thank you very much, Marissa. So, yes, MMRBQ 2026 is in the books. It was this past Saturday at Freedom Mortgage Pavilion. Ended up being a fun day. Weather was part of the equation, as we had some concerns about rain coming through the area, but it was just a little hiccup.
2: Yeah, true.
0: It did cause an issue at the early part of the day, because at one point, forecasters were calling for the potential of hail.
2: Yeah.
0: And our friends at Live Nation, unfortunately, had to scrap the Preston and Steve Show side stage. So the stage wasn't even used at all. However, our live band karaoke ended up taking place on the main stage, yet it had to happen way earlier. And therefore, I missed the whole thing because my son, Carter, graduated from college. And I was at the ceremonies in Westchester, so I missed out on that.
2: So we all, Marissa and Casey and myself and Ryan, we buzzed over early to get that going. Everyone was able to roll. Marissa pulls proverbial rabbits out of her hat and got everything all lined up and ready to go. And so Preston, the trade-off, and everyone loved the idea. Is that, so you're not getting the side stage, but you're on the main stage of the MMRBQ, yeah, which was pretty cool.
3: Yeah.
2: And in short order, as everyone was coming in, it really filled in nicely.
3: I thought so,
2: so
3: too.
2: The audience, yeah, in front of the stage was cool. Of course, sidearm, they can do no wrong. And they were really, you know, providing the music for all these different types of songs that everyone was singing. But everything from the Doobie Brothers to a Candlebox and...
1: Yeah, No Doubt, no, Blink-182, yeah, yeah. Foo Fighters.
2: And they were Beatles. They were having a Beatles. Terrific time. Yes.
3: Yeah.
2: Yeah. Yeah. So it was a good time. Got it done in an hour.
1: Yeah. And the 14-year-old Ethan, like, blew, yeah, everybody away. He was he Doobie Brothers?
2: He was the Doobie Brothers. Yeah. Yeah, yeah. And he was great.
3: Dude, I was blown. Listen, I knew all the performers. I went through all the videos, so I knew how solid all 10 of our performers were. But when the 14-year-old Ethan started singing, I saw this girl in the front, very front of the pit, her mouth just dropped, and I just watched her mouth the words, holy effing S. And I'm like, yeah, I know. Yeah, he was solid. But, like, I mean, not to take away from any of the other nine, yeah, performers, yes, but, you know, when you're 14. And then the other cool thing was Dez Rocks. He watched most of side stage karaoke. He
2: I didn't
3: was
2: know that.
3: Away. Yeah.
2: I didn't know,
3: yeah,
2: that.
3: He was on the other side where all the performers were.
2: Was he?
3: Yeah.
2: Oh, that's cool, man.
1: A lot of curiosity. Everyone was kind of poking their head out. They're like, yeah, the show hasn't started yet. Yeah. What's going on?
2: Different,
1: so they
2: artists
1: were, yep, hanging out. Their managers were watching. Maybe somebody got a record deal, yeah, at a side stage karaoke.
2: Yeah. So they were conga lining through, and they did a great job. Everyone rolled with it, but something that could have been a... sort of a, yeah, it's kind of a bummer, turned into something that was really cool. So, and we were done by one, and
0: I was talking to the guys real quick from Sidearm, and they, you know, as performers, were blown away by the fact that they got to be on that giant stage.
2: Yeah, yeah.
0: The main stage. And he's cool. Like, it wasn't as big a crowd as we normally have over by the side stage, which is a little later in the day, so more people have arrived. So that's a little bit of the downside, yeah, yeah, of it, but they got to be on the stage.
2: That, and it was a respectable showing in front of the stage. So everyone was happy.
0: Yeah, so that was the first thing that took place. And then Circus Hearts came. They were our local artists. You know, yeah, I wasn't there. I didn't get there till like 2 o'clock, unfortunately. So I missed out on that. But I was talking to the guys in the band, and they said they had a great time playing. So Happy that they got a chance to do that too. Did you guys get a chance to see them?
2: I heard them, but yeah. I didn't get to see them. But apparently it was great.
0: Yeah, super nice guys and big band. They're like a 9-piece band.
2: Yeah, we saw them come in backstage later on, and they just did not stop as they were walking through the door.
1: And I love that we do that GA for the beginning, so yeah. Everybody, no matter where your ticket is, you can come inside and watch. Yeah. Although a ton of people were getting their spots on the lawn.
3: I saw that. Yeah. I was like, why are you taking the lawn? You can be right up here.
1: Yeah, but you know, later in the night to have that spot. Because you were there early, totally worth it as well.
0: Yeah. Cami Kehoe, Lilac. I didn't see them either. Lilac was playing when I arrived. I could hear them in the parking lot, and the gal's voice cut through big time. And I understand the keyboard player destroyed his keyboard on stage, a la Pete Townsend type of smashing it up. And he brought it backstage. They came back for a quick hello. And we got pictures with him, and the keyboard was completely trashed. And I guess that's
2: super nice.
0: He's like, I got to get this fixed.
2: Do you know what they were saying in particular? They didn't have another, you know, like, so because of the scheduling, they could hang out and watch the whole show, which is what they did. And they were loving the fact that they could do that. With our thing, Preston, with not having the side stage, which would have kept us in that area, which we love, and I'm sure it'll return next year, and it'll be great. But it did allow us extra time to go out and press the flesh and work the crowd. And, man, that was fantastic because the vibe was, I mean, with everything, with Pierre, with the tribute to Pierre, with the energy of just being there and seeing old friends, man, it always feels like a homecoming of sorts.
0: Yeah.
2: And never more so than on this Saturday just passed. It was terrific.
0: We're usually pretty busy, but this one, because of the switch in schedule and when I got there, I'd spent more time, I saw more songs.
3: Yeah.
0: This MMRBQ than I think I've ever seen, because I was spending a lot of time checking out the bands, which for us, believe it or not, we're running around a lot. And we don't get to see as much of the show as the people who buy the tickets get to see. So one of the first things I did was come out to see Des Rocks. And I went out to, we're allowed on the stage. We have the passes. And so I'm on the side of the stage watching it. And I come walking up, and it was Eric Bazillion of the Hooters was standing there. So I pulled up next to him, and we're watching. And he just leans over to me while watching Des Rocks, and he goes, "There's hope." Meaning that here's a young guy doing a real rock and roll show on stage. So much energy. Crowd, getting the crowd to chant and sing back to him. And Eric was just really impressed with Des and how he was handling the stage. Or Danny is his name, but Des Rocks is what he goes
2: by. No, absolutely. And there was a lot of that going on. There, as you were pointing out, Marissa, and you guys saying, just even with the side stage karaoke, a lot of artists were coming out checking everything. And by the way, one of the really cool things about when we started off the morning with the side stage karaoke on the main stage, we're there, and there is a dividing curtain that's, you know, moved a little bit forward to accommodate, you know, the split in the stage. Behind that is all of Alice Cooper's stuff.
0: Yeah. Oh, yeah.
2: Laid out. It looks like a bizarre morgue and haunted house, all just sitting there.
0: So while I was talking to Eric also, we were standing right in front of his guitar vault for the band, because, you know, they had a set coming up. And so while we were standing there, he starts pointing out a couple things to me, because he reached in, he like kissed his hand and touched this one guitar. And I go, "What's the story on that?" He said, "That's mine." He said, "It's it was a Les Paul." And I go, "What year is it?" He said, 1956. I was like, "Wow, man, that's cool. It's this vintage guitar." And he started, he goes, "See if this sounds familiar." He goes, "Da na na na na na na." He goes, "That's the guitar I played on that song."
2: Holy hell.
0: On one of us, Joan Osborne. And then he points at the guitar next to it, and he goes, "And I recorded every single track of Nervous Night with that guitar right there." So it was really cool, and I was taking pictures of them, and he was just pointing out these really cool guitar
2: factoids. So I saw virtually all their whole set, Preston, and they were terrific. I mean, you know, again, I say it's been a while since you've seen the Hooters live, make sure you do, because they're tremendous. I mean, they got it. They know what they're doing. They're so competent and so good.
3: Yep.
2: And the tribute to Pierre was fantastic. The video that Nick Murphy had done was great. And everyone was just, you know, properly emotional.
0: Yeah. Yeah. The Hooters were excellent. They came out and they played their hit songs. The crowd, they opened up with "I'm Alive," and everybody was just singing at the top of their lungs. while that was happening. And, you know, I kept eye contact because I was on the side of the stage with Dave Asikinen because he and I, you know, we're drummer, we geek out on drums and stuff. And he just kept looking over at me and and was he took a nice solo, which was cool, that included the Rocky theme, which was a lot of fun. And they also and it was cool because they also played One of Us, Joan Osborne, because Eric wrote that song. And they played Time After Time, which Rob wrote with Cyndi Lauper.
2: And those were a couple of Pierre's favorite songs, too.
0: Oh, yeah. And I must point out on Dave's kick drum on the front head was a great picture of Pierre in his lab coat with the gigantic stovepipe hat, the psychedelic hat on.
2: So I went out to the front. I was out, you know, way in the back in the pavilion watching the Hooters. All you zombies. I don't know how that was mixed, but the bass on that. And I'm like, I'm feeling the pressure in my chest. It was great.
0: I was running around the place during their set. I stayed by the side stage, and I went into the back because there were some bands that were coming out to do some hellos. And so I was listening to Zombies, and it was definitely a different version of it that they had. I actually went up onto the lawn during their set, too.
3: You did that a lot.
0: I did. Yeah, I went up on the lawn, and then I came back down on the side. I was running around the whole time.
2: We had the ability to do that.
0: It was really, really cool, and they sounded nice and big and full when I was up on the lawn.
2: But one of the major, I don't want to say a revelation, but what I was really interested in seeing after all the years. You know, when in junior high I was told that if I listened to this guy, I'd become the devil. Alice Cooper, who did his sort of meet and greet before his set, could not have been nicer. And I know you have a few stories, Preston.
0: Yeah, definitely.
2: But holy hell, on stage, that is everything you wanted Alice Cooper to be.
0: Hey, whoever texted me a picture from the pit of me and Eric hanging out by the guitars, if you could email that to me, they just texted it over. You can email that to me. I'd like to have that. That's a pretty cool little pic. Let me go to Lisa, and feel free to call in with your MMRBQ stories if you want to share anything that happened that day. Hi, Lisa, you're on the air. Good morning.
4: Hi, good morning, everyone.
0: Hi, Lisa. So tell us a little bit about your day.
4: So, well, my day started getting in line at 7 a.m. with my crew because we always want to be front and center for the Hooters. So it was me, my good friend Bernie, Sam, my niece Amanda, and Stephanie from Germany who flew in just for the show.
0: Wow.
4: We are always front and center for the Hooters. And one of the things when we're trying to do this without getting upset, when we're front and center for the Hooters, we always have Pierre up there with us dancing away.
0: Yeah.
4: And Ryan came down as usual again, and he was with us there dancing away. And it's those moments that I'll always remember in church because Ryan came out, rocked with us hard for several songs, and it's the best memory. And Pierre was with us there in spirit. And we hope that Ryan's going to continue that tradition with us at shows.
2: Oh, I think he's going to pretty much guarantee it. Yeah.
0: Yeah.
4: Mm-hmm. Yeah. We, because with Ryan, we need you.
0: Oh, Ryan.
4: It was great.
5: I need you guys. I had one mission for the MMRBQ, and it was to be in that exact moment and dance, especially with you guys during the Hooters set. So thank you, and keep on being what you guys are.
2: It was Ryan who pointed out this. Well, what is the woman's name? Who? Came all the way from
5: Stephanie.
2: Germany.
5: So she, Pierre met Stephanie when he flew to see the Hooters over. I think he met her in Berlin, and they just chance meeting. He was interviewing her, and she said, you know, you should come to America. They're playing the Keswick Theater, and she came in October and flew, and obviously everything happened a few days later.
2: Yeah.
5: And she reached out to me and said, I'm coming to the MMRBQ. I'm going to celebrate the Hooters, and I'm coming to celebrate Pierre. And she was there.
2: Love
0: That's
2: it.
0: Awesome.
2: Love it.
0: Then we had Everclear. Get up on stage, and they were fan-freaking-tastic. They were playing just, you know, they sounded great. Art sounded excellent.
2: And the thing is, you get the hits.
0: Yeah.
2: You know, that's what they're going to do. And it was terrific.
1: And so much love for MMR.
0: Yeah.
1: He was, you know, talking about MMR being one of the first, or the first East Coast station.
0: To play a heroin girl.
1: Yes.
0: And he right before they did that, he said, he's like, MMR was the first to play on the East Coast, the song.
1: And then I was talking to some of the guys in the back during, we have a little meet and greet. And, you know, we're just talking about MMR and Pierre. And he's like, yeah, you know, the old stations were cool, but it was always MMR when I come to Philly. It's always MMR.
0: I love that.
1: Yeah.
0: Yeah, Art was, he was in a good mood. We were taking pictures with him backstage. He was smiling real big and looking forward to the show. And
2: So good to see that turn. Everyone who came backstage, it was kind of weird because we didn't have, the program director. You know, obviously Chuck D'Amico was so responsible for so much of this, wasn't able, to be there because of his daughter's graduation. But there were a lot of, missing parts, but it kind of moved under its own momentum. But the general vibe amongst all the artists, your exchange with Alice Cooper, you guys are talking golf. I think it was really chill in the best of ways.
0: Yeah.
2: You know?
0: Yeah. Alice was, he was like dad friendly. He came walking back and Sarah Parker, who was kind of managing things because Chuck wasn't there for the day. And Sarah's always a big part of organizing these events. But she was kind of laying down the ground rules of where we needed to be when Alice showed up back there so we could take pictures with him. Yeah. Some artists are very finicky about how backstage procedure is handled. And so she's like, all right, everybody be over here. We're going to bring them out. And then we're going to come over one at a time. We're going to take the pictures and you're going to move back over this way. And then later on, Sully Erna is going to come back out and then we can do the same thing. So we just keep everything organized. Well, Alice and Sully came out together.
3: Yeah.
0: You remember, we had Sully Erna on the show a few weeks ago, and we were talking about the show and saying that, he had said that Alice Cooper was a big influence. And we're like, well, you guys are on the same bill. Have you guys met? He said, no, I'd like to meet him. Well, we ended up making that happen.
3: Yep.
0: And they met for the first time at the MM Barbecue, which is cool. But Alice comes walking up. We're all kind of standing there. And before they bring him to where he is going to be for photos, he just starts walking through the line, shaking people's hands. Hey, how you guys doing? Yep.
2: Well, we're looking at the one door he's supposed to come through, and he comes actually from behind us.
0: Yeah.
2: Well, hey, how are you? Walks through, and but just generally, you get a good reading on people. I've seen him work with fans before. Alice Cooper's legendary for being so fan-friendly. And to see Sully a little starstruck was pretty cool.
1: Big shout out to Bill Behan. Anyone who's come out to an MMR event in the past two decades has met Bill Behan, tall gray hair. This was his 58th Alice Cooper show.
3: Yeah.
0: I had no idea he was that big of a fan of Alice Cooper.
1: Yeah.
0: So while we were chatting with him, I'll share a little bit of this and then we can talk about his set. But I knew what I was going to say to him. We were the first ones to walk over to get a picture. And I walk over and I go, hi. I go, I'm Preston. I do the morning show. I'm on the morning show. And I said, we share the same addiction. Mm-hmm. And I said, what's your index? Which means what's your handicap in golf? And he goes, I'm a 4. I shared, my experience with the game. And we started talking golf while we were taking pictures. And I said, I have a friend who is a member at Pine Valley, and we were going to try to get you on while you were here, but he's out of town and ended up not being able to happen. And he goes, and this is me trying to take a selfie at the same time, by the way. So I have pictures where we're together and his mouth is moving, so he looks like, like this. But he was talking to him, and he goes, I played Pine Valley one time. He didn't say when it was, but I guess it was several years ago. And he said, yeah, and I played with the superintendent, which is like the groundskeeper. And he goes, so he gave me, tips on where I needed to play the ball because I'd never been there before. And it's extremely difficult golf course to play. And he goes, you know what? I shot a 73.
3: What?
0: I was like, whoa. No, he's that good.
3: Yeah.
0: He told me he was a 4 index, but at one point he was like a 1. Like he was down to almost scratch golf level.
3: Wow.
0: But and then we carried on talking about, he pointed to Sully. He goes, Sully plays too. And so I turned to Sully and I go, yeah, I go, what's your handicap? And he's like, duh. He's like, I shoot in the 90s. I'm nothing. Don't worry about it. So then I went back over to Alice and kept talking.
2: And he wanted to talk.
0: He did want to talk. In fact, he continued talking as I was being led away. he kept talking about golf and what else did he say about it? But anyhow, it was a great conversation. We were talking about the bunkers that they have at Pine Valley and how they don't rake them. We didn't talk about the devil's a-hole. Okay. I should have brought that up to him, which would be perfect because it falls right in line with his type of stage show stuff.
3: Uh-huh.
0: But that whole experience backstage was just fantastic. They were great. They were super nice.
1: Didn't it feel a little bit like Wayne's World?
2: Oh, yeah. Yeah. We're not worthy.
1: He's just so gentle and nice. Actually, he came up because where we're all hanging out is where all the artists arrive and they kind of, you know, come around us. And he was walking in. And it's a moment where I just wish somebody's like filming you at all points in your life, because I lean over. I'm like, I'm not worthy. Yeah. I'm not worthy, as he walked away.
0: So behind the stage where there's a separate a separation, as the way these festival shows work, as the show goes on, they start to expose more and more of the stage. They have it kind of sectioned off, and the first bands get a little less room to move, and the stage gets bigger as each band comes out. And so behind where the Hooters were playing, as Steve was saying, was all of Alice Cooper's props, or at least some of them that we could see.
6: Right.
0: And there was a female mannequin, looked like a corpse, sitting there.
2: It looked real.
0: There was an exposed torso with bones sticking out of it that was coming out of a trash can.
3: That's definitely the Hooters.
0: Yeah, right. Yeah. There was a giant thing. I couldn't tell what it was, but it had like big circular, like almost like it looked medieval, whatever it was. So all these things were back there, and we're taking pictures of this stuff, and we're like, I can't wait to see what this looks like when he gets out on stage. And so when I heard the music start playing, I put on my earplugs, and I went down into the pit, and I watched a good 3 or 4 songs of Alice doing his thing, and it was so cool. It was choreographed. Everybody had their moments, and you know, he's doing big dramatic gestures with his hands, and he's got a cane at one point, and at some point he comes out in what looks like a straight jacket with, you know, blood splattered all over it.
2: I was like 15, and I'm looking at it, and I'm loving, first off, the musicians are all terrific.
0: Oh, they were amazing.
2: So, but then he's like, no, you came for this. I'm going to go full out.
0: Yeah.
2: And I was like laughing like an idiot, like, this is great. And then he does the Frankenstein song, the 15 feet tall. How big was this thing? Yeah. It came out on stage. Ryan,
5: it's Feed My Frankenstein.
2: Feed My Frankenstein. Thank you.
0: I had walked out onto the lawn at that point, Steve, because I wanted to get a view of the whole spectacle from back there. And I, as I'm walking, I'm looking over my shoulder, I'm like, what in the hell is that? And it, on stage, it was like a 15-foot tall mannequin. Was he wearing that?
2: There had to be like one of those Mardi Gras or Carnival type things.
0: Yeah,
2: because it was just huge. But the way that Alice was, his video crew was getting all these dramatic shots that were up on the screens and the backdrops. It was just terrific.
0: Yeah. Hang on. Our friend Julie Jerkoff is calling in. She wanted
7: Julie Jerkoff.
0: Forgive me.
7: Kirkoff.
0: She wanted to talk about Alice Cooper. Hi, Julie. How you doing?
8: Hi. Good morning. Hold on. I have to pause my YouTube. Hi.
0: Hi. So listen, do tell us about, you said that it says here in your comment that Alice Cooper was your favorite part of the show.
8: Yeah, so I'm sorry, my dog's barking in the background.
2: I'm gonna
8: kick him out. So, so I was contemplating even going because my concert buddy, who is my 17-year-old daughter, she had dance all day until 6 p.m. Oh. So we were like, should we even go? But she was like, Mom, this is Alice Cooper. Like, how many times in my life am I going to get to see Alice Cooper? Like, and now I get to, and if we go, I get to tell everyone in the world that I saw Alice Cooper. How cool is that? She's 17 years old.
0: That's great.
2: No, it was cool. You know what I did notice, by the way, speaking of that? So obviously we were doing a lot of, you know, pressing the flesh and taking pictures. And so many fans that came up, if they were younger, teenagers, totally into Alice Cooper. And it was blowing my mind.
3: I didn't realize. Marissa, did you already say that Nita Strauss is her guitarist?
1: So Nita Strauss is his guitarist, but she is very pregnant and she is due at any moment.
0: Oh. She didn't look like it.
1: Anna Cara.
0: That's who was playing?
1: Yes. A 22-year-old British guitarist named Anna Cara who subbed in for Nita Strauss.
0: Okay.
1: While she's...
0: She was ripping it, man. She was
8: phenomenal.
0: Yeah, they let her come out and do a solo all on her own. I did not know who that was. I saw her backstage, too. And she was beautiful, gorgeous, but it was just shredding on the guitar.
2: And that's one thing that you know, you obviously know the imagery, you know all that stuff, and you know the showmanship, But as I totally forgot that he travels with some of the best in the business.
0: Yeah. Mm-hmm. Yeah, most definitely. All of the musicians with Alice were phenomenal. And I have some back side stage stories with Jackie to tell you in a moment. But Julie, so any other observations from that?
8: Well, so we went in there expecting just like a cool show, you know, Alice Cooper, he's an old man now, so like.
0: He's 78, by the way. Yeah. Dude was, his
2: 78. Yeah.
0: His voice sounded fantastic.
2: He was, and
8: amazing.
2: It might as well have been 40 years ago. There was no difference. Wow.
0: But go ahead, Julie.
8: We were just happy to see Alice Cooper. But that man put on a full production. Yeah. It was like, I felt like I was at a rock opera.
2: Well, yeah. And the thing is,
0: that's it.
2: And we pointed this out on a festival show. A lot of times they'll pare down what they're doing and they'll come in because it's sort of a, you know, conga line of artists. He came with everything. It was terrific. Oh,
0: and up on the monitor behind the stage, the giant screen, they were putting up, you know, wild looking images, and they were like these arms that made a frame around it. These human arms in. Touching each other, and they were like slowly writhing around. And there's a looping video of Alice sitting in a throne with that cane, one leg up like that, and just kind of rocking back and forth, and
2: it's
0: just looking all intimidated and creepy.
1: I was talking to some of the Live Nation guys at one point, and they're like, "There's no other artist who is 78 years old who sounds as great and has the energy that he has." Like most of those people are kind of at the end of their career, still touring, but not Alice.
0: And the thing about Alice too is he doesn't need to run around or anything like that.
2: No.
0: He just makes these gestures with his hands or a cane that he's holding, and it makes the whole performance.
2: It's very dramatic.
3: Even the way he was like twirling that cane.
0: Usually I would snap a 78-year-old's wrist.
3: Yeah, but he was twirling it like a baton artist.
0: Yeah. Well, Julie, glad you guys had a good time. I'm so thrilled to hear about that.
8: Thank you so much, guys.
0: All right, we'll talk to you soon. Bye-bye. That was a blast, yes.
2: So there was a grandmother, a mother, and 16-year-old daughter all there for Alice Cooper. And it was wild. Taking pictures with them, and like, it was just blowing my mind that at this point in his career, both you and I had never seen him. So we'd never seen him, you know, in concert. To see this and have it deliver on everything you've heard over the years was fantastic.
0: So Jackie Bam Bam, of course, knows everybody in the rock realm.
2: Yeah.
0: And he and one of Alice's guitarists, and I apologize, I don't know every band member's name in the Alice Cooper band, were acquaintances. At least I just thought they were acquaintances.
2: Right.
0: So we're on the set. What's his name, by the way, Ryan?
5: Ryan Roxy.
0: Ryan Roxy. So we're on the side of the stage. I sneak up. I see Jackie, and he's just watching. And Ryan comes walking over while the set's going on live, you know, kind of like Rick Nielsen did from Cheap Trick that one time at MM Barbecue. And comes over, and he's talking to Jackie while they're playing. And Jackie introduces me to him. I shake his hand, and he kind of walks away, and Jackie goes, "He's my old roommate." Uh-huh. Of course, Jackie and he lived together at one point. But he kept coming over and spending some time, and I took some really cool video of him just chatting with Jackie with the guitar on them, walking on, the lights come on, the state, you know, and he starts ripping into his solo. So it was kind of cool to have that rock and roll moment, but I was like, I said to Jackie, not unlike it was with Rick Nielsen, I'm like, I think they want you to go out there.
2: Right.
0: And he's like, "Yeah, I don't know. I don't know what to do."
2: I don't know.
0: Yeah. So eventually, and I left because I went up onto the lawn again to run around. And apparently Jackie went out on stage at some point.
2: I didn't know that.
0: Because they were throwing giant inflatable balls out into the audience for the audience to bounce around. And Jackie got out there and threw one out into the crowd. So he did go on the stage.
1: They were big balloons. And if the person tossed it too close to Alice, he would just slice it open before it even made it out to the crowd.
0: Nice.
1: And then that was kind of the game, that you would get it back to Alice so he could toss it. And there was Jackie throwing one of them.
0: Yeah, and he did the not worthy Wayne's World, you know, gesture to him as well. So Jackie was fully in his element during that whole thing. So that was just, that was so much fun to see. And then you had, obviously, our headliner was Godsmack. We did the introduction. So that's a late, long, long day for us. So I did not stick around for any of the Godsmack. I took off.
2: I heard nothing but great things. Yeah, we'd been there since 11:30, and so, but Sully and I loved, as you said, Preston, they keep obviously incrementally going back more and more stage. The setup for Godsmack, holy hell, amazing.
3: Yeah, there was a whole bunch of wires around the front of the stage as we were going out to make the stage announcement to bring Godsmack on. Ryan got caught up in wires.
5: Did
3: you see any of this?
2: No.
3: Yeah, because you were in the head of the line, right? So it was and then Steve and then Marissa and then Ryan and then myself. And Ryan got caught up.
2: Did you trip?
3: Dude, he almost fell off the stage.
1: Yeah,
0: there's cables all over.
2: You gotta watch where you're walking.
5: Yeah,
0: so.
5: it was a great memory. I knew you were gonna share. And I'm so thankful you're sharing it, pal. Thank you so much.
3: I mean, luckily we were all the way over to the side of the stage, so most people didn't see it, but I got a front row seat to it.
5: We were like walking a plank, and it was all like made of wires. It was magical.
3: I was like, this is going to be so great.
2: You got to watch. And the last thing you want to do is, touch somebody's equipment or because everyone's very covetous. They want to make sure their stuff is stuff, and you completely understand it. The biggest takeaway though was, Preston, I think we're always out working the crowd. I mean, that's what we want to say hi and thank everyone for listening. But this one is probably the most amount of people I got to meet in years, just because of
3: because we didn't have the side stage. Yeah. So we had more time, and I actually had more time backstage. I was actually able to be a part of staff pictures and stuff like that.
0: Yeah. Oh, and by the way, I got to give a shout out to the crew that did the catering backstage.
2: Oh my God.
0: It's a catering group named Leslie, and they were really, really sweet, and they were big fans of the Preston and Steve show, and this is their first year doing the MMRBQ, and they were excited to be there. They had like a whole roasted pig back there, they had this old, if you don't know what a Leslie cabinet is, it's something that's used in an organ to make a cool sound. And so they had a Leslie cabinet back there that was like spinning around, and it was a cool little setup. They were great.
2: The salmon was so friggin' good that I said, do you have a card?
0: Yeah.
1: And Preston, you missed lunch, but they had a spread where you could build your own sandwich, and they had a jar of Preston's picks.
0: I talked to them about it. Yeah. They're big into supporting Philabundance. Mm-hmm. So they know that through Fishtown Pickle Project, if you buy Preston's picks, a portion of that goes to Philabundance. So they made sure that they had some. I was like, my pickles. Yeah. I took a picture of them. I was so happy to see that.
2: It was great. Again, all the things that were, that we had to kind of roll with changes and, our friends at Live Nation making the call. And they go, oh, man, you think people are going to be upset? I said, and everyone loved being bumped to the main stage. Everyone understood what was going on. Yeah. It was for everyone's safety. So, but, man, they're the kind of people. That's the cool thing is that they want to make sure you're having a good time.
3: Yeah, I was just glad to be a fly on the wall in a few different moments as I was just kind of making my way through the hallways of the backstage area. Eric Bazillion was sitting there talking to Sarah, and he just kind of picks up this homemade guitar. It was a cigar box with an antique license plate on it, and it only had three strings on it. Mm-hmm. And then he just starts strumming along and playing, and I was like,
0: playing some Zeppelin.
3: Yeah, but and Stone Temple Pilots, I believe. But I'm sitting there watching. I was like, this is kind of cool. And I was like, oh, I should probably capture this,
0: Yeah.
3: So then I videoed it, and then the guy who made the guitar was there, so and then I captured that. But then another cool thing was I was sitting next to Preston as he was talking to Des Rocks' drummer.
0: Yeah, Tully. So I made a friend, the drummer from Des Rocks, and I hit it off because he had a really interesting drum kit set up. And so I saw him. He was walking by the outside of our area. I go, dude, great set. I go, I want to talk to you about your drum kit. And he goes, well, hang on, I'll be right back. And he comes, he jumps over this wall, hangs out with us. We geeked out on drums for like an hour. It was pretty awesome.
3: That's terrific. It was pretty great because, again, I'm just sitting there. I'm like, this is a cool little moment. I'm like, maybe I should capture some of this.
2: Well, you also want to live in the moment. No, I hear what you're saying, but they were great. There was all those kind of conversations going on all over the place. Mm-hmm. And it was an honor and a thrill to be a part of it.
0: Yeah.
3: Speaking of which, I'm talking to Lilac. You know me and talking to celebs and stuff like that, like don't say anything.
2: Why don't you forget the pretzel for a moment?
3: But I didn't mean to start talking to her. I was actually trying to head over to the other part of the side or the backstage to take a picture with some listeners. And next thing I know, I'm talking to her and
2: she's amazing.
3: Dude, like she's a computer hacker. Like that's her day job. Like,
2: she's paid to hack systems to find weak spots in corporations and other businesses in their software, their firewalls,
0: security,
2: all of that stuff. So like, she does that for a living.
3: So I end up finding this out about her, and she's explaining this all to me. I'm like, this is not where I expected this conversation to go whatsoever. And then that's when you came over.
2: Right.
3: And she's like, dude, she's a computer hacker, you know? But like really, really interesting people.
2: Should I bring up the pretzels?
3: I didn't have to. I just sat there and listened.
0: No, there were a lot of there were a lot of fun conversations that happened with the musician, with the artist, because they're all milling about backstage. Some stay, some will go in their room and sit there and just kind of wait and kind of want to be alone. But others are walking around. Sully was walking around,
2: enjoying
0: the Hooters were all mingling with everyone. Dez Rocks and his band, and it was really neat to see all that interactivity that was taking place. And here's something I want to point out later on. After Alice Cooper said, might have been after we did the on-stage announcement for Godsmack. I'm walking backstage, and I go back to an area backstage, and I see like about a dozen people hanging out that were, you know, I could tell they weren't staff. And I'm like, I walk over to the security person. I'm like, what's going on here? And she said, oh, Alice is going to do a meet and greet with fans. I'm like, really? none of our bands usually do that at the MMO Barbecue. I don't even know how that was set up.
1: Did you guys happen to see the Alice Cooper fan? He was young. He was wearing a white shirt and he had his face fully painted like Alice.
0: Yes.
1: He was in the very front, like on the rail. I was in the pit, and as I was walking out, I was at the back of the pit. He sprinted over to the door to be the first one because he had purchased that opportunity to meet Alice.
0: Ah. That's
1: cool.
0: I didn't even know that existed.
1: Yeah.
0: Yep. Quick phone call. We got to take a break here in just a moment, but I'm going to go to Jeremy. Hey, Jeremy, you're on the air. Good morning.
6: Hey, long time caller, first time listener.
0: Beautiful. Love it that way. All right, you at the MM Barbecue?
6: Yes, I was. I just want to share. I took my brother. He's 23 years old, roughly 22 or 23. I forget. and Alice Cooper was my dad's favorite, and it was just cool to take my brother because my dad passed away like 2 years ago. But it was something that he really enjoyed. And he said that he was going to come back and see Alice Cooper anytime he came around.
0: That's great.
6: It was just really cool to share that, that love of Alice Cooper with my brother. And my dad used to take me to Ozfest every single year. And so it was kind of cool to bring it like full circle and
3: love that.
6: You know, bring my brother to like music that my dad listened to.
2: Yeah, Jeremy, when I tell you that there were so many stories that were similar of someone who is, you know, seeing a band for the first time or sharing it with other family members or, you know, the multi-generational thing going on, you know, people who had been ill and you know, wanted to, or whatever the story was, there was all of that going on in that general vibe. And it was so great to sort of be walking around and talking to people and tap into that because it really made the day that much more special.
0: Yeah.
6: Absolutely.
0: Excellent.
6: And for him to be 78 and still rocking out like that.
0: Yeah.
3: Crazy.
0: He's wonderful.
6: Yeah, yeah. Like he's in better shape than people 20 years younger than him.
0: Yeah. All right. Thank you, Jeremy. Appreciate it, man. Well, it was a day of stories for people. It was fun. It was festive. The rain was just a blip. I didn't go out when it was raining because we were in the back, so I didn't see how people were affected. I don't know if everybody scattered, Ryan, were you out there when it rained?
5: So I was making my way around the lawn when it was raining. The only good thing about that, I found Waldo. So he was out there.
0: He was.
5: I found Waldo. He was there. We can stop hunting for him.
0: By the way, you want to if you get a chance and you go to the Freedom Works Pavilion and you're there and you have lawn seats, if you go up to the bar that they have at the top as the sun is setting, oh my goodness, the city looks beautiful there. I went up there and met with a few people and hung out and I took some pictures. It was just gorgeous.
1: They offer all sorts of like upgrades. It's either the river deck or the river bar or something like that. Totally worth purchasing that so you can be in that little bar area.
0: I think it's the river deck.
1: Yeah.
0: You have to, I just walked in.
1: We have special disposition on our disposition. Thank you on that day. Hey, one more thank you just to Eric Simon and the entire promotions crew.
0: Yeah.
1: They were there early. Early in the morning, and we're running that place, and it was great.
0: Yeah, Eric worked really, really hard, and Sarah, everybody, you know, from our engineering staff, and obviously the air staff too, because we were broadcasting live from inside this time. Normally, it's outside.
1: And please follow us on all social channels because the crew from Newman University was there. We had some other photographers there. There's going to be tons of video and photo that'll be coming out over the next few days.
0: And there were a lot of great pictures and video taken, so you want to get a little peek at it when you jump over. All right, so great time, guys. Thanks,
3: yeah, buddy.
0: Thanks for being there. We're going to take a quick break, come back in a second. Got some B-File stories on the way. Don't forget West Catholic High School in Philadelphia. You're the next for Coolest Teacher of the Year. 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Coming back in a moment. Stay with us.
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0: 93.3 WMMR. 7 minutes after eight. Hi there. Monday morning, Preston and Steve show. Going to tell you about the word of the week and all that good stuff in a moment, but we got to fish fry for now. Let's take a look at traffic. Then we got to talk somebody. Then we got beef out. Marissa, what's going on this morning?
1: We're slowing on the PA Turnpike westbound from Willow Grove out to Fort Washington. Then 95 southbound from Cottman to the Vine. Blue Route northbound 95 to the Media Bypass. Southbound from the PA Turnpike out to Conshohocken. And then eastbound on the Schuylkill from the Boulevard to Vine. Westbound from Passyunk to South Street and the Boulevard out to Gladwin. And then on Broad Street, we have fire department activity. Has the street completely closed between Hunting Park Avenue and Erie Ave. The traffic report is brought to you by Share a Ride Ride Match Program. Whether you're visiting Greater Philadelphia for their summer festivities or you live or work in the region, there's a better way to get around. 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
0: All right. Thank you very much, Marissa. You guys want to meet a cool teacher?
2: I sure do.
0: All right. Well, we happen to have one from Millville High School named Coolest Teacher of the Year. Please welcome Mr. Darren Carr to our show today. Darren, good morning.
3: Good morning. You guys rock.
0: Thank you, man. And congratulations to you. The kids voted for you, and we got some stuff. I'll tell you about that in a moment. So you got to be feeling pretty happy about that.
3: I've wanted this award since I started teaching, so this is an honor.
0: All right. So how long have you been teaching, Darren?
3: 7 years now.
0: All at Millville High School?
3: All Millville, yep, my alma mater.
0: Your alma mater.
2: Oh, wow, that's pretty cool.
0: Again.
2: So we were hearing from the students that you're a snappy dresser who is into rock music. Is that, in fact, the case?
3: I don't know about the dresser part, but I like the music part.
0: Okay. Right, yeah, somebody wrote he's got some nice outfits. So somebody appreciates what you're putting on, Darren.
3: I like wearing colors for sure.
0: All right. Okay. And also, yeah, they wrote that you like to incorporate rock music into science lessons. How do you do that?
3: So my class is really cool. We have a Bluetooth speaker in the classroom, so I can hook my phone up to it whenever and just play music. Mm-hmm. So a lot of times we're just doing like kind of standalone work, you know, play music.
2: All right. What's your favorite rock song to apply to peristalsis?
3: I think it's Led Zeppelin, Ramble On.
0: Ramble On.
2: There you go.
0: Hey, the thing that I remember about biology class, Darren, back when I was in high school was, because I only took 1 year of, semester of biology, was the overpowering smell of formaldehyde. Yeah. Is that still in the biology classroom?
3: Unfortunately, it's not in our curriculum anymore, so we don't do dissections. But the number one question I get when we start the year is, are we going to dissect things?
0: Yeah, it was, listen.
3: I kind of want to bring it back, yeah.
0: It was kind of a fear of mine. I'm like, I don't want to cut open dead things.
2: Yeah,
0: I understand the necessity for it.
2: Did you end up doing? Because we did frogs. That's what we did.
0: We ended up not having a dissection part of biology for whatever reason.
3: We missed out.
0: Yeah, right. I guess so. Is it, biology? Did you going into teaching knowing that that would be the subject that you would end up with?
3: I actually got my bio degree wanting to be like the crocodile hunter, so I kind of went a different route.
0: Yeah.
3: And became a teacher. Well, I've always loved bio my whole life.
0: Oh, that's cool.
2: So you're going to be Steve Irwin, but you listen. You're expanding minds now, and you're making obviously biology approachable to students. And listen, you can't argue with the fact you're the coolest teacher at that school right now.
0: Yeah,
3: unbelievable.
2: Yeah,
4: yeah.
1: Hey, Darren, does a football run in your family?
3: Does what football?
1: Football.
3: Yeah. My brother Derek used to play for the Raiders.
4: Yeah.
1: There you go. He's a quarterback for the Raiders.
0: Wow.
1: Yeah.
4: Wait. And then David Carr played. That's your brother too? David and Derek?
3: Texans. Yeah.
2: Look at that.
4: So, oh, my God.
3: If you look them up, they legitimately have a third brother named Darren Carr.
1: And it's you, the coolest teacher.
0: Well, you can now hang this in front of them and say, you guys didn't get the coolest teacher of the year award.
2: Losers.
0: Yeah. See my awesome coffee mug here from Preston and Steve. So feel free to show all that off to them.
3: Actually, when I started here, my mentor, Mike Latour, he was like showing me his classroom. I saw a mug in his cabinet. My mentor actually won coolest teacher in 2014.
2: The student has become the master.
4: Totally.
3: I've wanted it since that day.
2: I
3: won this award.
2: And now you have it.
5: Well done.
0: Well, congratulations. A couple other comments from the kids that texted in said that you're a down-to-earth person that understands what kids go through on a day-to-day basis. Somebody else said you make every day enjoyable in class. You are kind, respectful, engaging. You think outside the box. And somebody said you're the GOAT as well.
2: Oh, wow.
0: So they definitely enjoy what you're doing, Darren. Congratulations.
3: That's awesome.
0: All right,
3: that's
0: we're going to awesome. Give you we're going to give you that mug, obviously, the President Steve Cole's teacher, their coffee mug. And you get a tumbler and a $50 gift card from our friends at Dunkin', who are the sponsors of Coolest Teacher of the Year. So we hope you have a great summer. Enjoy the rest of the year, Darren, and congratulations to you.
3: Thank you. Thank you for all you do for the community. Thank you.
0: You got it. Darren Cole, Millville High School biology teacher. And up next, West Catholic High School in Philly. You guys get to vote. So you can go to PrestonSteve.com, get the voting link, and send that over now. All right, we're late with this. Let's go.
5: Bizarre. WMMR presents Bizarre. Kristen and Steve's Bizarre File.
0: You can join Casey, his WMMR Rock and Rollers, for the Bend to Shore Bike Tour on July 26, raising funds for Families Behind the Badge, Children's Foundation to support families of fallen or injured first responders. 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I'm sure you guys saw this over the weekend, but I had to put this in the Bizarre File. A person who jumped the fence and was on a runway at Denver International Airport was struck and killed by a Frontier Airlines plane during takeoff. The collision sparked an engine fire and forced passengers to evacuate. Now, the plane en route from Denver to L.A. reported striking a pedestrian during takeoff. The spokesperson for the airport said the person who jumped a perimeter fence had died. They said the unidentified person was hit 2 minutes after entering the airport. That person is not believed to be an airport employee. You can hear the pilot tell the control tower, "We're stopping on the runway. We just hit somebody. We have an engine fire." It was an individual walking across the runway, they said. The air traffic controller responds by saying that they were rolling the trucks now before the pilot tells the tower that they have smoke in the aircraft. We're going to evacuate on the runway.
2: I mean, honestly, the odds of that happening, even if you're on an active runway.
4: Yeah.
2: I mean, you know, it seems like a stretch, but he managed to do it.
4: It makes me wonder whether or not it was intentional on his part.
2: Mm. Yes, yeah. That's what I was wondering. I mean, was your goal to get run over by an airliner?
0: There's an easier way.
2: Yeah.
0: You can go to your local highway.
2: Yeah. Sure.
0: Do it that way. But I don't know. He said it was not clear whether the smoke was linked to the collision. The airline said the plane was carrying 224 passengers, 7 crew members. Passengers were evacuated via slides, and the emergency crew bussed them to the terminal. The airport spokesperson said that 12 passengers suffered minor injuries and 5 were taken to hospitals, you know, from just evacuating the plane.
2: Yes, yeah, yeah.
0: A video showed people sliding down there with their backpacks, photos of what looked like damage to the engine.
2: I mean, have you ever heard a story like this? I've never.
0: No. And another video shows passengers calmly walking down the aisle of the plane and using the slide to evacuate. They were told to step away from the plane. Denver Airport said that the National Transportation Safety Board has been notified and that runway 17L, where the incident took place, was closed amid the investigation. Police said a motorcyclist was taken to a hospital with serious injuries after a British Columbia crash left a motorcycle dangling from a traffic light above a busy intersection.
2: This is the wildest thing you're going to see. Mm-hmm.
0: It is like 20 feet in the air. This motorcycle is hanging on the actual street light. Police say officers were called for a crash between a motorcycle and a car. They said a rider suffered serious but non-life-threatening injuries, and the driver of the sedan was not injured either. Photos and videos circulating online show the motorcycle suspended above the roadway from an overhead traffic signal pole following the crash. The unusual scene drew crowds of onlookers, with many pulling out their phones as emergency crews tried to bring the bike down.
2: Listen, they said it sounded like...
0: wing. I mean, that's what happens if you're flying around like that. Yep. An observer... An observer, Javon Ryan, said that he can't begin to understand how the motorcycle ended up above the intersection. He said you'd think it would launch to the sidewalk, to the businesses, but perfectly get up there and wrap itself. It's like, wow. So, yeah, you got to take a look at the picture if you haven't seen it yet. It's a story out of England. A man was hospitalized after an acid attack outside McDonald's in a hazmat incident. Police were called to the restaurant in Ashton Town Center in Greater Manchester. A man in his 30s was taken to the hospital, though his injuries are not thought to be life-threatening. Two men in their 40s and 50s have been arrested on suspicion of assault. Back in October, Two boys were taken to hospital after acid was thrown on them during a fight in East London. Emergency services were called to reports of two groups of boys fighting. A liquid was thrown, which was later determined to be a corrosive chemical.
2: So acid attacks are apparently becoming more common in Europe, and that's pretty wild, man. That's a
0: Where does one get acid?
2: That's my question.
0: You know, that can actually burn the skin. I mean, there's like, you can get like pool supplies and things like that, but that acid won't harm you like this, so I don't know. A high school track coach is recovering in intensive care after being struck in the head by a shot put during a track meet in what family members described as a freak accident. Blake Krustinger, an assistant coach with Ponder Independent School District in Texas, suffered a skull fracture and brain swelling after the incident on Saturday.
2: Man.
0: Yeah.
2: The accident, you're not supposed to catch those.
0: The accident happened during regional meet. Krustinger's wife said that he remained in intensive care while doctors monitored swelling and began reducing sedation levels to help him breathe independently. Recent updates say the coach showed some improvement, including reduced swelling around his face and eye. She also asked supporters to keep the student athletes involved in the accident in their thoughts, saying the incident has been emotionally difficult for those who witnessed it. She said the adults and athletes who were there witnessed what happened, and they were shaken, to say the least.
2: Even a smaller shot put would do damage.
0: His wife credited coaches, trainers, athletes, and others at the meet with quickly responding to the accident, calling their actions a game changer in helping his prognosis. That's pretty messed up. All right, that's all we have time for in the Bizarre File this morning. We're going to take a break and come back in a sec a little bit later on, close to 9 o'clock. Chris Jericho.
2: Yeah.
0: Going to be checking in. Fozzy is going to be in town at the Underground Arts. That is tomorrow night, and you get tickets at undergroundarts.org. We'll be back in just a moment.
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0: 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It's Bubba O'Reilly at 8:32 on the Press History Show on a Monday morning. Word of the Week prize this week is a family four-pack tickets to Maury's Piers and Water Park in Wildwood. 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
1: Another point of pride.
0: Yeah, so if you can help out with that, we would certainly appreciate it. We'll be at Kenan's in North Wildwood less than 2 weeks from now, the 22nd. We are prepared, or getting prepared, for a debaucherous morning. And
1: you, as always,
0: you can be a part of it. So
1: we want to give you a lifetime of regret.
0: Come on, be a part of this. Let's take a look at traffic. Marissa, what you got for us this morning?
2: We're slowing on the PA Turnpike westbound between Willow Grove and Fort Washington. Then the Blue Route northbound 95 to the Media Bypass southbound from the Turnpike out to Conshohocken. Vine Tweed Expressway westbound from 95 to the Schuylkill eastbound Boulevard to Vine westbound from Vera to South Street. And the Boulevard out to Gladwin, the 95 southbound from Cotman out to the Vine. 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
0: All right, thanks, Marissa. I have to take a moment and congratulate my son Carter, because he graduated from college this weekend.
1: I love the picture you sent out.
0: Thank you.
1: Fresh graduate.
0: He was walking back with his diploma in hand.
1: The world in front of him.
0: I had never been to a college graduation ceremony before. I did not go to college, so I did not graduate from college, and have never been invited to one. So that was kind of cool. It was more than kind of cool. It was extremely cool. It was very nice to see him. Westchester University is a beautiful campus, and everybody was in a good mood. And they had a series of graduation ceremonies throughout the entire weekend because there's so many different departments.
1: Sure.
0: He was in the math and sciences department, so he graduated with honors. Nice. From
1: Come on, man, that's great.
0: Westchester University with a science degree, so in psychology, which I was very impressed with.
1: And you hepped me to something I didn't know. I forgot, or maybe you told me, and I'd forgotten this, that he did 2 years at another school, right?
0: Yeah, Monco.
1: Monco. Mm-hmm. You know, makes sense.
0: Yeah.
1: You want some direction, then transfer it, and that's the way to do it.
0: Yep, most definitely. So
3: you get a little choked up, didn't you?
0: A little bit.
3: Uh-huh.
0: I did. I was thinking about it while we were there, and, you know, he wasn't even interested in really walking.
3: Yeah.
0: But my wife, Rochelle, kind of talked him into it. It was like, look, come
1: do
0: on.
1: It.
0: You can do this. And I think he was glad that he did. And it was just neat to see all these young people raring to go.
1: Yeah.
0: And they've worked really, really hard for several years. And this was the culmination of that whole event. And they kept it pretty brief. And there was no, you know, big, long, drawn-out keynote speaker. They had a few people come up and say stuff. The dean and some of the luminaries. And they had a little brass band there for some musical interludes. It was great.
1: Did your inner John McClane feel the need to yell out, "Welcome to the party"?
0: Yeah, exactly. I was like, come on, here we go.
1: Here we go.
0: Real world starts now.
3: Uh-huh.
0: But no, it was really neat, and
1: I hear they do it really nicely. At you know, obviously, yeah. Kathy had gone to Westchester as well, and a number of other people that I know, and they have nothing but great memories of the school. And
0: I texted her while I was there.
1: Yeah, yeah.
0: I'm like, I took a picture of the inside. I'm like, look where I am.
1: Yeah,
0: is he graduating today? I was like, yeah. So it was really, really nice. And then after that, Carter wanted to have, you know, we're like, okay, where would you like to go for lunch after the ceremony? Where would you like to go? And he wanted to go to this place called Pumpernick's. In it's near
3: Montgomeryville.
0: Mm-hmm. Thank you, Casey. It's a Jewish deli.
1: Oh wow!
0: And the reason he wanted to go is they have an unlimited complimentary pickle bar. Yes.
2: Oh.
0: So we dove into that, and just Carter and I were the only ones diving into the pickle bar, and there was, you know, nine of us all together.
1: I love straight up real deal Jewish delis.
0: Yeah.
1: You get sandwiches like a Ben's Kosher Deli.
0: Mm-hmm.
1: You one sandwich can feed you for a month.
0: Yeah, Pumpernick's. He got the really, really big corned beef sandwich, and so we went there and had a great time. It was just a cool. Oh, yeah. And we got matzo ball soup, too. Marissa pulled up a picture. It was so yummy.
1: Was there a conga line of graduation parties after?
0: No, not there. Not at Pumpernick's.
1: Yeah.
0: It was packed, though. I mean, we had to wait quite a while for a table because there were so many people there. But Yeah, I'm not sure what everybody, you know, does after graduation, but I'm sure they were headed off to family events and stuff. Yeah. Oh my God, man, though, with this at the ceremony, the one negative thing that happened, and you know, my tinnitus, my ears are sensitive, right, even though I can't hear anything. That's the bizarre thing about it, is it makes you more sensitive to certain noises. And this woman behind me, Carter's like, you know, six or eight people before he's being called up on stage. So people were yelling when
4: right,
0: the graduate's name was mm-hmm, read. This woman, it's like a bomb went off.
5: Oh,
0: she
5: really?
0: Screamed right in my ear. And I'm holding up a phone trying to take pictures and stuff. Yeah. And I winced and grabbed my... And I just go, Jesus effing Christ. I just said it out loud.
5: Oh, wow.
4: Do you have that? Is that recorded?
0: No, oh, I wasn't filming at the time, but I was like, God damn it, lady. I was like, chill, Preston.
4: Yeah, yeah.
0: This is not a time to get in a fist fight in the crowd. But that was the only negative thing. Otherwise, it was great. Now, I understand they were excited and everything, but dear
4: Carter, God, your father is beating a woman in the
0: But it
5: hurts, though. I mean, yeah.
0: But it was really neat. And congratulations to Chuck and his daughter, Charlie, who graduated from college this weekend, too. And Paul Blake's one of his daughters.
4: That's right.
0: This weekend, too. And they all fell on the day of the MMRBQ, uh-huh, by
4: the
0: way.
4: There's nothing you can do. Yeah. That's it. Obviously, you got to go with your family. And it's wonderful moments. But
0: And then yesterday, we went out for a little family meal. And we went to the Collegeville Italian Bakery. And Steve, the guy who runs this place, is just the nicest human on earth. And by the time we got done, and I didn't know this was going to happen, we walk outside, and on the marquee
4: that's his thing,
0: put up congratulations to Carter graduating from Westchester University. So I was like, shut up, man. That was so cool.
4: They keep asking, I got to get out because I hear the food is great. It's just a little bit of a haul, but I'll make it out there.
0: Dude, their wings, they have a fire, like a brick fire.
4: Yeah.
0: And they do these fire roasted wings.
4: Oh, dude.
0: Which are
4: really?
0: not breaded and not fried or anything like that. They're so yummy.
5: Okay.
0: Yeah, so you got to go try that out. So thank you, Steve from Collegeville Italian Bakery. It was great. It was a wonderful weekend. Busy weekend this weekend, family in and all that stuff. But a very, very full one. A very satisfying one with MMRBQ and Carter and all this. So it was a great one. There's some more stuff coming up. You know, another thing that I have for you here is,
5: hang on. Here we go.
4: Oh, yeah. And another thing.
0: Yeah, the PGA Championship is at Aronimink, obviously, this week. In fact, they started the practice rounds today. They're getting that underway.
4: This is the kind of thing that it supersedes, just golf fans. It just in general, you're familiar with this. It's a cool thing to have here.
0: Yeah. This is one that even people that aren't really that into the sport will take, notice of and maybe go participate in because it's a big event.
4: I brought my clubs with me today. I don't even have them.
0: And you're going to be playing?
5: Yeah.
0: So single day tickets for all four championship rounds Thursday through Sunday are sold out, but there were some tickets for practice rounds today and tomorrow and Wednesday available.
4: What do they run?
0: Through SeatGeek? I don't know.
4: All right.
0: I have no idea.
2: I think I was looking up today for the practice round. It's about like $100.
0: No,
2: because, Steve, not many of the guys are here yet.
4: Okay.
0: But listen, if I were to go, and I told you I don't really like going to big, I've done a few big tournaments, but I don't like going anymore. I'd rather watch it on TV. But if you go, the practice rounds are the day to go.
4: Is it really?
0: Less people. You still get to see these guys playing. And the fun thing about going is seeing how far and how great and how precise they can hit it. Mm-hmm. And you can do it without the crowds if you go to the practice rounds.
2: $25 to go today.
0: How about that?
2: Wow. Just to see it.
0: Yeah.
2: Yeah.
0: And then I assume it increases over the next couple of days.
2: But,
0: so the biggies will be in town soon. But some of them are going to also... Some of them play rounds at the local golf courses, too. They'll go to other clubs or even some of the munis and play a little bit.
2: Another cool thing about getting there is you get to go into the merch store.
0: Yeah.
2: You get to go early. And the Philly merch that they have created for this PGA Championship is pretty top-notch.
0: Yeah?
2: Cool. Yeah, they had just, some cool... It's a lot of bells because it's a lot of celebrating the semi-quincentennial.
0: Oh, yeah.
2: So a lot of Eagles-themed shirts and golf club covers
5: like
2: and everything.
5: Official merch?
2: Okay. Yeah.
0: So a couple things you may want to know. If you are going to go, there's two paid parking lots that'll be available. The blue lot at the Delaware County Veterans Memorial on Westchester Pike and the red lot, which is at the Delaware County Community College
6: on Media Line Road, so at Delco, was that near? Is going to impact you?
7: Really close to my house.
6: Yeah. Oh. The championship will operate free shuttles from both lots to the course. Both parking lots require prepaid passes. The passes start at $25 per vehicle for practice rounds, and then they're $41 on Saturday and Sunday. Spectators looking to take a ride share must be picked up and dropped off at the championship's official ride share lot, which is at 15 Campus Boulevard, where the tournament will operate free shuttles. Casey dropped me off there one time.
1: Oh, really?
6: I was going to one of the major tournaments. It was a PGA tournament at Adirondack.
8: It was AT&T, I think, maybe?
6: I think you're right. Yeah. And we come up to where there's security, and police officer recognized us and let us go through.
1: Oh, cool.
6: And then Casey takes me up to the very front and drops me off, and I'm just going to walk right in because I've played the club several times, and I know where to go. But apparently not when there's a tournament going on. Mm-hmm. And I come walking up, they're like, where are you going, man? Mm-hmm. They're like, you need to go like way down that way. And then you got to go through all this stuff to get there. And I'm like, okay. So
1: All right.
6: Ended up doing it.
1: Come on, man.
8: Well, that same tournament I went, and I had my Vespa at the time. And I rode my Vespa.
1: Let him through.
8: I went all the way through. And there was a house that was under construction right across the street from Ronimink. And I just parked my Vespa behind the giant dumpster, and I just walked right in.
9: Oh, nice. Wow. Mm-hmm.
6: No street parking or spectator drop-offs will be allowed on the roads that border the course. So that's,
8: unless you
1: have Preston Elliott.
9: Yeah.
6: Sawmill Road, State Road 252, or North Newtown Road. You can't enter from there during the week, this whole week. The gates will open at 8 a.m. for practice rounds today, so they already did, Tuesday and Wednesday as well, at 6 a.m. for the first and second rounds of the championship on Thursday and Friday, and then 7:15 a.m. on Saturday and Sunday.
8: All right. Mm-hmm. I mean, honestly, like, I'm super close to the parking lot.
1: Are you going
8: to?
1: Are you?
8: No, I'm not
1: going to. You have any interest?
8: Nah,
1: okay.
8: No, I'll watch on TV.
1: I mean, you do have interest, but just watch on TV.
8: Yeah, I don't want to, but now I know where not to go this week.
9: I want to hear if people in the neighborhood are, like, selling their lawn.
6: Oh, for sure.
9: Yeah.
1: It happens all the time.
9: Like $50 for parking. To park. Yeah.
1: You should make your front lawn a Vespa-only parking lot.
6: So what can you bring to Aronimink? The course does not have a clear bag policy for the tournament, but all bags must be smaller than 10 inches by all dimensions, and all backpacks and drawstring bags are prohibited.
1: No backpacks.
6: Nope. Spectators can bring in small folding chairs, strollers, umbrellas, and one sealed bottle of water per spectator.
1: Can you bring in steamer trunks and barca lounges?
6: You'll have to get a special permit for that. Media-style digital cameras are permitted for the practice rounds, but will not be allowed once championship play begins on Thursday.
1: So you can't be rocking your own heavy-duty camera outfit. Mm-hmm. All right.
6: And then all tickets to this year's PGA Championship are championship plus tickets, which include food and non-alcoholic drinks. Spectators can select one beverage, one entree, and one snack item at four concession stands around the course as many times as they would like at no additional charge. Beer and other alcoholic beverages obviously are going to need to be purchased.
1: Are there particular holes where they will allow keg stands or no?
6: I don't know.
8: I don't think so.
6: I don't know.
8: I think that's prohibited.
9: That was that one that I went to in Florida, the Valspar. They had the Hooters section.
1: There you go.
9: And there were girls just pouring beers.
8: And then the Waste Management does that one in Phoenix, right? Yep.
6: That's the one that's way out of control.
8: Right, right. Yeah. So it's funny, my niece's fiance has tickets to this, and he would much rather go to the FIFA thing. And so he was trying to find somebody who would be willing to
1: trade off
8: because these tickets are so expensive.
1: But this is a big event, right? This to me is part of the big onslaught of things that are going to be happening for the next year.
6: I mean, this is a major championship. It's one of the four majors a year. So
8: the biggies are going to be there, right?
6: The biggies are going to be there, yeah. And Jordan Spieth, if he wins this, he'll be one of the in the Grand Slam club.
8: Okay.
6: So he's going to try, obviously, really hard. I'm pulling for Justin Rose because he's got a cool little Philly connection. He's won here before. He's won at Aronimink before.
1: What do you think about this course from your perspective, Aronimink?
6: Oh, it's a great golf course. Yeah. I mean,
1: Is it very difficult?
6: I played it a few times. I mean, for an average golfer, it's hard. Yeah. I mean, the greens are slick, but I think for these guys, I don't think there's anything that's like outrageously hard about it. And they're so damn good. It's unbelievable.
8: Remember when they did it at Marion? And Marion's not a really long course, but
4: it has a lot of windmills.
8: It does. Yeah. But it chewed people up.
4: Really?
8: Yeah. It was by the time they got to Sunday, it was really, really low scores. And then I was watching the one yesterday. I don't remember which tournament it was, but, you know, dudes were like 15, 16 under, you know, on Sunday, which is, you know, substantial.
4: So I did Topgolf last week. Am I ready to play?
8: Yeah, I think you're ready. Yeah.
4: Okay.
8: Did they call you yet?
4: No, I'm hoping.
6: Hang on a second. I want to go to Drew. Hi, Drew. You're on the air. Good morning, bud.
7: Hey, good morning. How are you?
6: Good, man. What's up?
7: I was just calling in. I shot a text letting you guys know a buddy of mine who lives across from Aronimink actually got $45,000 from an event company to rent his house out for the championship.
6: Wow. So for a full week, or how long they getting it for?
7: Yeah, they already started setting it up. So they built tents, you know, not permanent structures, obviously, but tents for entertaining around the entire yard.
6: Wow.
7: So they have to leave the house, but I think they leave today, maybe.
6: $45,000 for a week.
4: And used primarily for entertaining purposes?
7: Correct. Yeah, it's some sort of event company, so they'll entertain some of the higher rollers, I guess, that are coming in, more famous people. This house is literally across the entrance from Aronimink, so
4: wow,
7: convenient.
4: $45,000.
9: Yeah, this didn't actually hit my feed until this year. I didn't realize it, but like at the Masters, there's parties all over, and they're exclusive. It's like the Super Bowl. Mm. Like there's an ESPN party. There's every one of the big sponsors, Rolex and all, have Vivid. They rent out. Yeah, exactly.
6: Mind you, the thing about renting out a house is that if you are the owner, let's say you have an Airbnb home that you rent out. You have that home prepared for rentals. You know all of your personal items are locked away or not there at all, and they have it set up for usage like this. These are people that live there regularly. They're not going to, you know, whoever is staying in that house is going to have free run of all the
4: all your stuff.
6: Things,
4: yeah.
6: All your things.
4: That draws for my poo-poo undies.
6: Which has got to be, have your friends considered all that, Drew?
7: Yeah, you know, I think for $45,000,
9: they're out.
4: They're going to roll with it for 45 G's.
6: You can play with my underwear.
9: Yeah.
6: No problem.
4: Yeah. Have some of them.
7: Also, Rory and DeChambeau are staying in his neighborhood. So.
6: Oh, that's cool.
4: Wow. That's pretty wild, man.
6: All right. Thanks, man. Appreciate it, Drew. All right. Yep. So, it starts today, the practice round.
8: Maybe I'll, go find a little bite to eat somewhere around there.
4: Now you're getting excited, aren't you?
8: See if I can run into Rory or Jordan or somebody.
6: Yeah, see if they're just kind of hanging about.
4: Yeah. Jordan, you ever have lots of pretzels?
8: Go to Nifty 50s. See if I can run into somebody there.
4: Oh, that'd be cool. Yeah.
9: Lanark, they're sitting at the Silver Linings Playbook.
4: Sure. Stranger things have happened, right?
9: Did you guys hear about this local guy that qualified?
4: Oh, yes.
9: No. Yeah, he's a club professional at Rolling Green Golf Course. His name's Braden Shattuck.
6: Okay.
9: And he qualified to play in the round this week.
6: I wonder how he got a qualification for that. I don't know. It's not an open championship.
9: Mm-hmm.
6: And it's for people who have their PGA Tour card. So maybe he's a touring pro? I don't know.
9: Perhaps.
6: It's interesting. But at Rolling Green, that's awesome. Good for him. That's a local little treasure.
8: Yeah, I know a couple of members there. Still haven't been invited out.
6: Hello. You know what? I've never played it.
8: No,
6: I hear it's phenomenal.
8: Nice little spot.
6: Yeah. Hang on a second here. I've got Sean wants to check in real quick. Hey, Sean, good morning.
10: Hey, good morning, guys. How's everything going?
6: Good, buddy. What's up?
10: Good. I was piggybacking off of the guy that just talked about his friend, you know, selling his house, but in the going back to the parking.
6: Yeah.
10: So a buddy of mine lives across the street as well from Aronimink. And so to park in those neighborhoods just as a resident, you have to register with the club and get parking passes. So he registered like 7 cars. And now he's got parking passes to just give away. So we're actually grabbing parking passes from him, and we can park at his house and walk across the street.
4: So let me ask, if I'm understanding you correctly, Sean, if you're a resident, you know, in that area right outside, you're not saying people who live in those houses have to register for parking. You're saying they're allotted a certain amount of parking passes because they live there, correct?
10: Both.
4: Okay. Wow.
10: So if you live there, you need a parking pass if you're going to park at a house or park on the street.
4: Wow.
11: Just so you can get access to the area, period, right?
10: Correct. Yeah. Yeah. So even he that lives there, he needs a parking pass for his car because, you know, they're gonna start flagging cars.
11: Roads are going to be closed off.
4: Yeah. So you need a pass to get through. Yeah. And a lot of people are going to try to fake that they live there to get in.
11: Sure.
10: Yeah, so Preston, if you want a parking pass,
4: you're my man, Sean.
12: All right,
4: appreciate it, buddy. Have a good time while you're there,
10: have
4: man.
10: A good one.
4: All right, we'll see you, man.
10: Thanks. Have a good one.
4: Our old boss, Lynn, lives right across the street.
11: Oh, really? Yeah,
4: right across the street. Yeah, so
11: and she's got a moped parking lot.
4: She's been a member there for years, and so yeah, you could just walk over. All right. Well, anyhow, it's getting started as we speak today. So it's going to be pretty exciting seeing those people.
11: It is.
4: In and around the best in the world are here. We do need to take a break because we have
11: Chris Jericho.
4: God, why can't I even think of it? Chris Jericho. Fozzie's playing tomorrow night, Underground Art. So we're going to talk to him. We'll take a quick break. We'll come back in just a moment and see what else we can get into. Stay with us.
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0: That's Fozzy, 93.3 WMMR, brand new music. I know evil, and we're going to talk to our buddy, lead singer of that band, in seconds. Well, let's first take a look at traffic and see what's going on. Marissa, what you got for us?
1: Yeah, good amount of volume out there. 95 southbound, Bridge Street to the Vine is jammed up. Also on the Blue Route northbound from 95 to the Media Bypass, southbound from PA Turnpike out to Conshohocken. Then the Vine Street Expressway, westbound from 95 to the Schuylkill, eastbound Boulevard out to Vine, westbound from Bear to South Street, and the Boulevard out to Gladwin. And then over New Jersey, 42 northbound from 55 to 295. 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
0: Thank you very much, Marissa. Fozzy's playing tomorrow night at the Underground Arch. You can get tickets at undergroundarts.org. So make sure that you do that now. And joining us, we have the man, ladies and gentlemen, lead singer of Fozzy, Chris Jericho. Yeah. What's up, brother?
2: Always a pleasure to be back here with you guys. And yeah, man, we're excited. It's going to be a great time tomorrow night and this whole week as Fozzy is back on tour.
0: Dude, so I love the song we were just listening to, I Know Evil. The synth parts on that thing are big. It sounds really cool.
2: Yeah, thanks, man. It's interesting. You know, when you put out a new song, you always hope that people enjoy it. There's something about I Know Evil that's been bigger than the last few we've done. It actually even, I think it was the number two most added song on rock radio last week, which is massive for us. Yeah.
0: All right. So when I hear songs, it takes me a good, I don't know, 10 years before I actually pay attention to the message in the song and what the words are about. Because I get into the melody and the, you know, the chord structure and all that stuff. But what's this one about? I Know Evil.
2: Well, I mean, once again, you know, we have a tendency to write kind of seemingly dark songs with the lyrics, even for a song like Judas, you know, about betrayal and that sort of thing. But then it's really more of an introspective looking inside yourself. So I think this one's kind of more along the lines of, I know what evil is like, and I know how to kind of stay away from it. But, you know, that's just my interpretation of it. Like, it's all whatever you think it is, whatever you think it means. And most importantly, it is about the melody and the hook. Mm-hmm. You could be singing about the Chinese food menu.
0: Yeah.
2: If the hook
3: is
2: great.
3: No, that's it. Yeah, that's everything.
2: That's all that matters, right?
3: Yeah. You know, it's funny because we just had our MMRBQ on Saturday, and Alice Cooper, the first time President and I have gotten to see Alice Cooper on the bill.
2: Oh, nice.
3: Yeah, and it's like with you. Like, I Know Evil kicks in, and I'm like, yes. Yeah. You start to smile. Alice Cooper delivering the way, you know, you had heard, and he brought the whole thing. So you have a sound, you deliver that sound, but you also like to, I was watching an interview with you, you were talking about, you know, updating, reinventing, but still walking the fine line of servicing the fan base that wants something from you. And it seems like you're really good at it.
2: Well, first of all, thank you. I've heard a lot of people say that this is the Fozzy sound, and I don't really know how that even happens, but I think, you know, I've said this before on your show, we never realized how important rock radio was until we started getting played on rock radio. And then you realize that takes you to a completely different level. So there's a certain way you write a song, you know, for example, I Know Evil, like you mentioned, it does have more of a synth style to it, but it's still got lots of hooks, lots of melody. And I guess there is a certain sound that we have now that we are expected to deliver, which is great because it really works with what's going on radio. You know, it's funny because we just played with Alice last week at Welcome to Rockville in Daytona.
0: Yeah.
2: And I've known Alice for years. He's the best guy. So cool. But I was on the side of the stage, and right before Feed My Frankenstein, they put the giant
3: Yes.
2: Frankenstein monster.
0: Yes. Uh-huh.
2: And so the guy's getting ready, And then before he goes on, he starts walking towards me. I thought he was trying to scare me. So I was like, kind of, I was kind of filming it. And he comes over and you can hear, like, he's this tall, but from his waist, you hear a voice like, Chris, come take a picture with me. So I go and take a picture of this giant Frankenstein. And he goes, take one for yourself. But I had it on video from before. And I was nervous to switch it over to,
0: yeah,
2: to the thing. And he's like, I got to go on. I got to go. So I finally got the picture of like me looking up there, but it was just hilarious of like this giant crazy creature. But his voice sounds like this.
3: I was there like you remember, we talk about this years ago, like in junior high or whatever. I was like, that's the devil music. You can't listen to that. And then to be, you know, an older man standing there and giddy laughing because you see that thing on stage and Alice is playing into everything. I mean, that is a cool position to be in. You as an artist, whether it be through wrestling.
2: Yeah.
3: I would say that wrestling is probably, we probably talked about this before, you have a singularly unique perspective on how to please an audience that's ported so well into music for you.
2: Well, I mean, the most important thing about live performing is connecting with the audience. If you can connect with them, you'll always have a gig, you know, and in wrestling, whether they hate you or they love you, if they're excited when you come out and they're interested in what you're doing, then you have a connection. It's the same with Fozzy. You mentioned, you know, having a certain sound with I Know Evil.
3: Yeah.
2: If it's released and people pick up with it and it connects with them in some certain way, then that's your step ahead. Same thing live. You go out there and grab an audience and grab a crowd and make sure that they have a good time, even if they don't know you as much.
3: Yeah.
2: But if you can hook them, then they'll always be interested in what you're doing.
3: Do you remember the first time you thought, I got him? Because I know in the beginning you kind of try on things. You're going to want to, you know, try to work with an audience. Do you remember one time in one moment where you said, they're with me, I got them?
2: Well, I mean, it happens every week, Steve, yeah. Every show that you do. Like, once again, just talking about Rockville, we had some really bad technical problems. We were the first band on the main stage of the day. And, you know, it's one of those types of technical problems where it's getting uncomfortably long, where like now we're starting to cut into our set. And then, you know, the song is starting, the intro is starting. So by the time we start, we know that the people know that they know something has gone awry.
3: Right, yeah.
2: But when I walked out on stage, there was such a huge crowd. It's the middle of a sunny day. Everybody's so excited to be there. They've been waiting for months for this show. I came out there and I just went, are you ready for an effing rock and roll party? This is Rockville. Are you ready? And like, people are just like, oh, it's starting. And this gig was just a couple days ago. So after doing this for 25 years, every night is a new challenge to make sure that you hook people in and let them know, hey, this is going to be a blast. If you aren't expecting to have a great time, you better put on your party hat now because this is going to be something different for you. So it's something that, and same thing with wrestling. The moment you walk on stage, you know what kind of a crowd it's going to be. You can tell. I can tell instantly.
3: Yeah.
2: Oh, this is going to be a great night or it's going to be a little bit tougher. But either way, you've got your work cut out for you the moment you step on stage.
3: It's a wonderful thing to have in your arsenal. When you were wrestling, talking about the wrestling, and so, you know, you hit pretty young, but I was surprised to read that you, and I don't know why this didn't equate to me, but you were actually hitting out of the country first, like in Japan and Mexico. You were saying that you had become, if not a household name, you were very well known. What was that like?
2: Yeah, I mean, in Mexico, wrestling was really, really popular in the early 90s because it had just gotten on TV a few years prior. So when I got there in 93... I'm not going to say I was a household name, but at the time there was like a dozen wrestling magazines a week on newsstands, and that was a thing.
3: Yeah.
2: And I was on the cover of at least three or four of them every week. So if you knew anything about pop culture in Mexico in the early 90s, you would know Corazón de León, which is what my name was.
3: What was that again?
2: Corazón de León, Heart of a Lion.
4: Heart of a Lion.
2: You know, and I was a young guy, had long blonde hair and, you know, front cover with the soap opera stars. So I had a really big name. So I kind of knew what it was like to be really famous at 22, 23 years old in Mexico, right?
3: Yeah.
2: So it was great perspective, too, because, you know, you'd go to Mexico and people would go insane for you. And then you'd go back home to, you know, to Winnipeg, wherever I was living at the time. And your friends would still be like, you know, hey, you want to meet on Monday night for a beer? Hey, let's go to the downtown. And it's like, oh, dude, like they don't even care.
3: Dude, no, I'm a legend in Mexico.
2: Yeah, exactly. And then Japan was like that too, not quite as big, but I got a pretty big name there in wrestling in the 90s. So by the time I started working in the States, which was WCW in 96, Ted Turner, who just passed away, was my boss.
3: Yeah.
2: I would already had a big name in other countries and not a very big name at all in this country, but I knew the journey and the road of how to get there.
3: Yeah.
2: And that was very important in those early years as well.
0: Chris, there's a text that came across, and just referring to what you said a moment ago, it says 25 years. And they said, man, that was fast.
2: Yeah.
0: Does it seem fast?
2: It does seem fast. I mean, because I've got two, I mean, I started in wrestling in 90 and we started Fozzy in 2000. So it's, you know, it's 26 and 36 now. And it doesn't seem like that for either one. And with Fozzy, the journey was so strange because we started out, you know, as a cover band and it was a whole different thing.
0: Yeah.
2: And then about 2010, we said, let's really put full focus on this. And then about 2016 is when Judas, 17, when Judas came out, and that got us on the radio. So the last 9 years have really been the lion's share of the rise of Fozzy. So 25 years, you know, 15 years to get to the point where we really started building. So it's been like a whole different group of careers. But I don't know a lot of bands that after 25 years are, you know, bigger than they've ever been with momentum. And we just came back from the UK in February. It was the biggest UK tour we've ever done. It was insane how massive it was. And then, you know, I Know Evil to get the best response from radio that we've had in years as well. So it's been really, really cool to see the growth of the band.
3: But that's the thing. And again, we had an object lesson with Alice Cooper.
2: Yes.
3: In one of your interviews, you brought up the last Stones album, which we were all like playing. Yeah. We're like, could this amazing. Be
0: yeah.
3: one of the
0: yeah.
3: top three Stones albums of all time at this point in their career?
2: Yeah.
3: So I think it's something that's in your DNA, and you clearly have it, that says, I can keep going. I can keep reinventing.
2: Yeah.
3: And it is cool. And I think if you just, you know, hackneyed phrase, but put in the work, you'll get the results.
2: It really is the truth, though. If you put in the work and you know, I mean, if you talk about the Stones and we talk about Alice Cooper, like, you know, these guys have had careers for 50, 60 years, but it's never been all on top.
3: You know,
2: it's up, they're down, they're up, they're down. And I think it's been that way with Fozzy as well. I mean, to have longevity, you have peaks and valleys, and you have to understand and appreciate both. There's not a situation that we've ever been in where we couldn't handle it. You know, even the other day, mentioning the technical difficulties at Rockville, we knew we'd figure it out, and we did. And we knew once we get started, it's going to be great. A lot of bands would buckle and crush under the pressure because you got 30,000 people waiting.
0: Yeah. Yeah.
2: Uh-huh. Come on. Uh-huh. Listen, it's, you can't panic. And it's the same with everything we do with the band. You enjoy it when you're on the rise, and you focus as much as you can on staying there. And sometimes you don't. Even on a tour, some nights the place is packed, some nights it's not as packed, but you know what? It's still a rock and roll show. We're still getting a chance to play music in front of people who want to see it. And that's a blessing, no matter what it is.
3: You treat it like, yeah, it doesn't matter. The audience is there, and they're seeing you, and that's all that matters.
2: Exactly.
3: You have some solid musicians in your band, and we were pointing out again, not to keep mentioning Alice's band, but they're all, I mean, amazing.
2: Yeah.
3: You know, are there moments where you have to play daddy and say, hey, you know, you're not upholding your end of the deal here? I mean, because you are the main driving motivation, clearly, and, you know, the energy forward. Are they all in line, or do you have to play dad now?
2: Well, the thing that's cool about our band is it's always been myself and Rich Ward since day one. Rich is the guitar player in Fozzy, and he's my partner. And it's, you know, you want to talk to Stones, it's Mick and Keith.
3: Yeah.
2: So there's nothing that I can say that doesn't have to be, you know, agreed upon and approved by him as well. So it's a great partnership.
3: Right.
2: And we've built a great band. You know, it's never been Chris Jericho and his group of merry men. It's always been a five-pronged machine with every guy on stage being a star and every guy on stage holding his weight and being a good guy. And it's the same with the crew as well. Anybody that's in a band, even you guys with your show,
3: yeah,
2: you know you're only as good as your crew, as your producer and as your interns and everything. So everybody that's in the Fozzy organization is held to a certain standard, including me, by everybody else.
3: Yeah.
2: And there's a lot of mutual respect there, which is another reason why we've lasted for 25 years.
3: Wow.
2: If it was just me kind of barreling through and calling all the shots, I don't know. I don't know how to write a song like Rich Ward does,
3: right?
2: You know, and he doesn't know how to, you know, go on WMMR and promote the show.
0: Does Rich come to you with ideas for music, or when you guys are going to get in the writing process? How does that work
2: out? With I Know Evil, there was a song that was written by Rich and our producer Johnny Andrews, and they sent me the demo, and they basically, here it is, you know. And much like Geddy Lee with Neil Peart, sometimes I get these lyrics thrust upon me, but I'm the one who has to present them to the world.
0: Yes.
2: So I have to figure out what does it mean to me,
0: yep,
2: and sing them accordingly. And I don't mind that because, like I said, the songs we've done over the last 10 years have been completely next level. So if I write some of it or write none of it, it doesn't make a difference. All that matters is the song.
0: Yeah.
2: If the song is good, then we got it going on and we're ready to go. So it's a team. A great band is a team.
0: Yeah.
2: If you're the quarterback, you don't worry about being the running back. If you're the running back, you don't worry about being the offensive lineman. Everyone does the best that they do with their parts and their job. And if you do that and you have good people, good players, the team wins.
3: Diverting back to the wrestling a little bit, and see again doing research for this and anticipating talking to you, you were talking about the period in which you came up and everything really started to click, and you referred to it as the Attitude Era, and you were dealing with the larger than lives, the Triple H's and the Rocks and Kane and all these people, and finding your own voice. And it was what I thought was fascinating is orchestrating the switch to being the bad guy, you know. That was
2: right.
3: So does that come to you in a lightning bolt a moment, or do you say over time, does that notion start to plant in your mind and grow?
2: No, I mean, Attitude Era is kind of the name for that time in wrestling. And I was the George Harrison of the Attitude Era. And what does that mean? I was a good guy, right?
3: Yeah.
2: I was really popular. I was doing great work. I was like a super popular baby face, as we say. Only problem was I was in a company with Stone Cold Steve Austin and The Rock.
4: Yeah.
2: It doesn't matter how popular I get, I'm not going to get bigger than those two guys because they're cultural phenomenons at this point.
3: Yeah.
2: They're McCartney and Lennon. I'm George. What am I going to do? Stay at number three my whole time?
3: Mm-hmm.
2: Or do I switch to be heel to take myself out of the number three position and go to the number one position on the other side? And that was kind of what my thought process was. And that's kind of how it worked out.
3: We've said that so many times about a job. George, in any universe, George Harrison is nuclear level.
2: Yeah.
3: When you end up in a band with John Lennon and Paul McCartney, by default, you know?
2: What do you do?
3: But that's a wise move for you to make and a big risk.
2: Yeah, it was a big risk. But once again, I kind of had a real affinity for being a bad guy.
3: Yeah.
2: I've been the world champion 9 times in various different companies. All of them have been as a bad guy. I've never been a world champion as a good guy ever. So that tells you.
3: You know your bread is buttered. Yeah.
2: When I'm better at
0: it. You know evil.
2: You know evil. See that? There you go. What does it mean? I know evil.
3: You know it.
2: I know what it means.
0: Chris, you're zooming from what I assume is your office here behind you. You've got all kinds of real cool action figures. Of that collection behind you, which one is your favorite that you have right now?
2: I mean, it's funny because I was telling your PA prior, like when we started doing so many Zoom calls during the pandemic, I didn't want to just have like a basic black background or something. So I started putting all these knickknacks.
0: Yeah.
2: But I like the Cliff Burton.
0: I saw that.
3: Yeah. I'm like, yes.
0: I've never seen that before. So Metallica basis. Yeah.
2: That's right. And then somebody made a Chris Jericho and Fozzy action figure, which is really cool.
3: Who's the Happy Days figure? Is that Fozzie?
2: Fozzie wouldn't wear a...
3: No, I was like...
2: Fozzie wears
3: but a I'm thinking he's going to go with the coolest guy on Happy Days. I see. It can't be.
0: I see Lemmy.
2: I did, Fozzie.
0: Lemmy's back there as well. And then I don't know who the guy is with the fro right over your shoulder there who's not in a packaging.
2: What am I looking at? That's Gene Simmons.
0: Is that Gene? Uh-huh. Okay.
2: Yeah, all I got these weird puppet guys.
0: There's Paul
2: Stanley from the Animalize tour.
3: Oh, wow.
0: That's disturbing.
3: It's really bad.
0: Nice. Yeah,
2: it's creepy, but I love it.
0: Nice.
3: I have to ask you, because we've talked to you, you're obviously in the Terrifier films, and you have an affinity for those horror films, obviously. One of my favorite movies, MacGruber, as well. But in the horror realm, what are you? What are you being courted for? Anything? Do you have your designs on anything?
2: I just filmed Dexter last week. So it was funny because we filmed it at night in New York City, and there was paparazzi on the streets. And so the next morning, all the buzz was about Chris Jericho is going to be on Dexter next season. So. No spoilers, but you know things go on Dexter.
3: yeah, but nothing.
2: Especially if you know evil on Dexter, things don't end up well for you. I'll just put it that way.
3: And nothing can match your death in the last Terrifier film.
2: That's probably. I've died on screen or in a TV show 8 different times.
3: Yeah, it's the best.
2: I've got 9 lives, and I'm about ready to be done with it.
4: Do you have a favorite?
2: Well, I mean, the Terrifier one was great because they did a digital scan of my head.
3: Yeah.
2: Which they used to use the plaster and the molding. Now it's all digital. So when I got on set, there was a bust of my head. And it even had whiskers and stuff, and the skin felt real. So, you do the scene and Victoria, the chick with no face,
3: it's amazing.
2: Hands in my mouth, and Art has no head at the time, and he's ripping my, so there's blood coming from up here, and there's blood coming, and there's a cut, and they put the bust of my head in, and I watch my jaw get ripped off, and the skin is holding on, and it's tearing off, and it's just like I'm standing 10 feet away watching my own face get ripped off, and it's like, this is really creepy, man.
3: It's a sobering thing to see.
2: So that was, and the other good one was, there's been a lot of them, but the other one was Sharknado, when I got eaten by a flying shark while I was on a roller coaster. That was good.
3: Yeah, we live for this stuff. I didn't know that you, now I know you took some acting lessons, but did you train with the Groundlings as well?
2: Yeah, I mean, that was all 15, when I left wrestling in 2007 for a couple years, that's when I studied acting, that's when I worked with the Groundlings. I was a unofficial Groundling, but I was like,
3: it's a good troupe. I mean, they're legendary.
2: They're great. I would perform with them every Sunday night for about 6 months or so.
3: Yeah,
2: it was great. It was a great exercise in learning how to commit.
3: Yeah,
2: and when you're in show business, when you commit to whatever it is that you're doing, it always works better.
3: Yeah, that's the putting in the work part.
2: Yeah, exactly.
0: All right, well, listen, Chris, glad you're back in town. People are looking forward to it. The show is tomorrow night at Underground Arts, and you can get tickets at undergroundarts.org. The new single is called I Know Evil. We just played it. You'll hear it again on MMR. So still kicking ass, man. We appreciate you checking in with us, brother.
2: Yeah, man, we're excited about tomorrow. It's going to be the best thing you can do on a Tuesday night, a rock and roll party on a Tuesday night. And I see over your shoulder the great Pierre.
3: Yeah.
2: What a great guy, man. I haven't been back to the studio since he passed away, but an awesome guy. And you guys are always so cool to us. So we appreciate it, and we're looking forward to it.
0: We'll keep the love alive, man. Thank you so much for being here, Chris. We'll talk to you
2: soon. Man.
0: Chris Jericho of Fozzy fame. They put on
3: a
0: phenomenal live show, and they've played the MMRBQ before. And had a backstage moment with Chris when, was it JWoww?
3: I think it might have been, one of the Jersey.
0: JWoww from Jersey Shore was there and really wanted to meet Chris. And we had a chance to have that meeting.
3: We broke her. We got Sully and Alice Cooper together. So
0: that's right. We had Sully meet with Alice Cooper. So it's what we do. We make these little connections while we're doing the MMRBQ, but he's awesome, and they put on a great show. I know we were doing And Another Thing a moment ago.
4: Oh.
0: There was another thing that I wanted.
5: And Another Thing.
0: That I wanted to get to before we wrap in this particular segment, because we were talking about the PGA Championship in town. But the other big thing is, there's a number of big things that are taking place this summer, but the FIFA World Cup coming to town. Steve sent me this article that apparently thousands of homes, not just in Philadelphia, but, in other FIFA cities, are houses that are up for, you know, like
3: Airbnb,
0: Airbnb and Vrbo and all that are not renting out.
3: That kind of blew my mind when I read the article. Yeah.
0: Yeah. So apparently they're waiting for last minute bookings, but some soccer fans have said that they are staying away from the games, and they point to the high ticket prices, making it, you know, an increasingly expensive affair. The really expensive transit cost in some host cities is not going to be expensive here.
1: Yeah.
0: And frustration with FIFA as a business and deep concerns about issues that could arise because of immigration policies, too. Some teams' fans can't attend because of the Trump administration travel bans. And in Philadelphia, it's going to overlap with the, you know, the 250th celebration and all of that, and the All-Star game as well. But hotels aren't faring much better either. Than the short-term rentals. Last month, about 80% of hotel operators in 11 U.S. host cities and about 75% here said the demand for rooms during the World Cup had not met expectations.
3: Now, so we do wonder if we, I mean, we're getting down to the thick of it, if we will see a last-minute influx.
1: Well, so I wonder, with this article, too, it suggested that people, you know, triple the price of their normal cost. So I wonder if that's keeping people away and or people are waiting to the last minute. Because if you're going to pay the really expensive price at the beginning or hold out and pay at the end or see the drops.
3: Yeah. So look at it. I mean, Jersey did reduce by a bit. But I mean, it's
4: the
3: still
4: transit
3: outlandish.
4: Prices.
3: Yeah.
1: Oh, so did they? Because it was going to be $150.
4: They lowered the cost recently.
3: Like $45 bucks. They dropped
4: a headline. Yeah. But I also, I mean, are these people that are trying to Airbnb their houses in the city or in the surrounding areas? Because, I mean,
0: surrounding areas.
1: I think it's everywhere.
4: Yeah. I mean, like, if I were coming from another city, you know, in this country or in the world or whatever, I wouldn't want to stay in a house. I'd want to stay in Philadelphia proper. I'd probably want to just stay at a hotel and just be able to either Uber it or
1: take public transit.
4: Public transit.
1: Yeah.
5: I don't know how this plays out around the world. So like in other countries, what kind of influx would they see? Would they have the same, you know, are we more of an Airbnb country than some other countries in the world, you know?
4: Well, I don't know.
0: Yeah, it's a good question.
1: I think it just depends how people travel.
5: Yeah. And I mean, there's cultural differences and the way people roll, you know. It'll be interesting to see as we get right on it how much of this actually gets grabbed up.
4: Yeah, I saw that some people were actually swapping houses with people that were coming into this area. So let's say you're from Belize and you wanted to come to Philadelphia for the FIFA thing. These people, they just go, well, I'll stay at your house in Belize. You stay at my house in Philly or in the surrounding areas. That was another thing. I think we touched on it briefly last week.
1: Yeah,
0: we did. But I assume, you know, if you're going to swap houses, you got to live in a pretty decent place.
3: You can't be a dump.
0: To make sense. I mean, not even just a nice place, but a nice town with things to do.
5: I'll come to Belize and you can come to Kensington.
0: Yeah.
1: Or it could just be a horror story for the person on the other side. Or both sides. Like, you could just be like, yeah, dude, come stay at my place. And they don't know that you live hour and a half away from where the stadium is or something, you know?
5: Listen, by happenstance, two serial killers switch homes. Oh, wait till they find out.
1: I'm really curious to see who's coming to these games. Because, you know, when we had Meg Cain in here, she said that, you know, there was like 3 million people trying to get 1 million tickets or whatever it was. So are people traveling? Like Preston said, the numbers are down in this article. Like, are there local people? Are there just businesses that got all the tickets because they're sponsorships? Like, I'm so curious who actually got these tickets.
5: I wonder if over time and the way things have just morphed throughout the past 10 years with technology, we know that teenagers are less, or at least statistically, you've reported on this, Preston, to go out a lot the way it used to be, to go out and hang out and whiz the clubs and so on and so forth. Is there when you start to hear 3 million people vying for 1 million tickets and you hear these crowds and these, like, you're a huge golf fan, but you're saying, I think I'm going to watch it at home.
0: Yeah.
5: How much has that permeated the way we look at these events that are huge, populated events? Do we just sort of, are we as a
3: as a society saying, you know, maybe I'm not.
4: Well, me personally, I'm like, when I hear that stuff, I'm like, I want to stay as far away as possible, right?
3: That's kind of how it works for me, too.
4: The last time I heard anything about there being a giant crowd and me going, okay, I want to be a part of that was the Eagles Parade.
3: Yeah.
4: You know, that was other great. Stuff. Yeah, it was awesome.
3: That was great.
4: Yeah. It was awesome. But, you know, I also got in the night before.
3: Yeah.
4: You know what I mean? And I stayed... two blocks away from where we were broadcasting, and it was easy for me to walk there, and I also parked like a half a mile away, and I brought my scooter, and you know what I mean? Like
5: I can't hear that story without thinking of the Pierre booking a month off.
0: I
5: love him dearly. It's one of my favorite stories. We were howling.
0: But I mean, you're talking about a sport that is it's the most popular in the world.
3: In the world.
0: And the people that love it are fanatical about it. And I am surprised that it has not met expectations so far. I don't know if it will in the end or not, but I am surprised.
5: Has there been enough of a push to inform people that they'll be able to listen to us in our home city?
1: We need to get
5: that word out.
4: But like, you know, I wonder though, you know, are people being priced out right now? So the tickets on the secondary market and people, you know, jacking up the prices of their Airbnbs, if that's keeping people away. Like, you know, people made, there's a big hubbub about the amount of Knicks fans are at the last two Sixers games. Well, guess what? It was cheaper for Knicks fans to buy tickets in Philadelphia, drive all the way down here,
0: to go in their own city.
4: Even if they didn't have to worry about in New York parking or transit or anything, do you know what I mean? Like, It's obscene.
5: It's obscene what you pay up in New York.
4: Yeah, it was cheaper to go to a Philadelphia basketball game in the second round in the playoffs than it even is for a Knicks regular season game. You know, so yeah, that's why they were all down here. They laugh at those ticket prices.
1: Well, that was happening with like Taylor Swift. It was cheaper to fly to Paris, stay there, get tickets to see her there than to get tickets to see her in Philadelphia.
0: I forgot about that.
1: Yeah.
0: And Marissa's right. They're encouraging, I guess, Airbnb are encouraging their renters to triple the rates.
5: I mean, that's some change.
0: Yeah.
1: And Airbnb is sponsoring the free rides home.
4: That's right.
1: That's right. So SEPTA is going to be free for everyone leaving thanks to Airbnb.
0: Wow. But yeah, it remains to be seen, but it's coming up and we'll see how it all plays out. I have no idea where ticket sales are for these events. I haven't looked.
5: By the way,
0: I don't know.
5: We have all sorts of unused office space on this floor.
0: Yeah,
5: we
1: could
0: let
1: people
0: live here.
4: Airbnb that.
0: Yeah. That's right.
5: Yeah, bring up.
0: Company's looking for a way to make more money, right?
5: Hot plates.
1: Preston, so all the ticketing is actually going through FIFA. It's not like a local organization. It's not Ticketmaster or anything like that. There are some on the secondary market and such. But I think there's like anything that is for sale is all secondary and it is very high.
5: Yeah.
1: But I will throw out there, like all of the restaurants, all the businesses in, you know, Philadelphia and surrounding areas are preparing for this. So if you can go out and support those restaurants, because just in case those people don't go out, those restaurants really need your help.
5: It's a good suggestion. Yeah.
0: All right. Well, anyhow, it's coming. Thought I would share that with you. And that was just the other thing that I was going to add to that.
6: Oh, yeah. And another thing.
0: All right. We're going to take a break and come back in a second. I got some more B-File stories. And we'll tell you about the Word of the Week prize when we get back. Don't forget West Catholic High School. You're voting for Philly's coolest teacher of the year for the coolest teacher of the year, but West Catholic High School is in Philly. So make sure you text word teacher 610-660-9333 and we'll send you the voting link. We'll be right back.
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0: 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Coming up with our letter of the day for the word of the week at the end of the show. Giving away the prize on Friday. Tell you what that is in a little while. But we have our final look at traffic to get, so let's go for it. Marissa, what's happening?
1: All right, there's an accident on 42 northbound. This is right after exit 12. The left lane is blocked. Stop traffic starting at the Black Horse Pike. Another accident on 70 eastbound between Haddonfield Road and Cooper Landing Road. Then road construction on the Commodore Barry Bridge westbound to the downside. And we're slowing on the Schuylkill Expressway westbound from Vare to South Street. 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
0: Thank you, Marissa. Casey's got an appearance tonight.
2: Yeah!
0: You're getting out and about. Where are you going to be, man?
2: Yes, sir.
0: Oh, yeah. He's at BHY Motorsports.
2: Yeah, so it's bike night. So they're going to be doing bike night every second Monday of the month from now through Labor Day. So I will be there tonight from 5 to 7. You can come out to, hang out, bring your bike, your motor scooter, whatever it is, whatever sort of a watercraft you're on. But the cool thing is they do have, it's going to be food and beverages and all that stuff. But you can also enter to win a Honda Monkey.
3: Ooh, I love monkeys.
2: Yeah, but this is not that playful kind of monkey. No, this is like a little mini bike.
0: Isn't there a little boy whose goal and his dream was to
3: own a monkey?
0: Own a monkey.
2: Yeah, so it's going to be food, music, fun
3: Some
2: giveaways.
3: People want well-paying jobs and a loving family. I wanted to own a monkey. I love this place, by the way.
2: Yeah,
3: it's really cool.
2: And so I think I'm going to have to get there a little bit early because I think I need to go get to Ginny's cookies over at the Deffert Mall.
3: We'll bring some back.
2: And get some regatta cookies for you as well.
3: But they're delicious.
2: Yeah.
3: I love them.
2: Yeah, yeah.
3: They have electric, they have the electric bikes there over there.
2: They have all sorts of stuff.
3: Right?
2: In fact, if you remember the last two Christmas miracles, they did the electric, I think they were Yamaha's electric bicycles.
0: Can I go back to the monkey again for a second?
2: Yeah, yeah.
0: What is it?
3: It's a mini bike.
2: It's a little mini bike.
0: It's a little mini bike. Okay.
2: Yeah, what did I say?
0: Nothing.
2: Okay.
0: I wasn't. We were
3: joking about the monkey.
0: We were joking about the monkey, and I wasn't really paying attention. But okay, that looks like fun.
3: Do you remember when you were in like junior high, and I mean, mini bike was everything.
0: Sure,
3: mini bikes were the S.
0: Yeah.
3: There, I said it.
0: No, I had motorcycles by the time I was in junior high, but when I was a little kid, I remember riding a mini bike when I was like 4 or 5 years old. Like,
3: my brother had a Honda motorcycle that I'd drive around. He would let me drive it around in the backyard, which is cool, and then some paths, but always a lot of fun.
2: I mean, the funny thing is here is we're looking at a picture of it, and it doesn't have a human being on it, so it looks miniature.
3: Yeah.
2: You have to see it with an actual human on it because it's not as small as it seems.
0: Teeny tiny, but it is small. But, By the way, do we still have that clip of the guy talking about always wanting to own a monkey? The name of the dog was Whiplash.
2: Yeah,
0: the monkey,
2: right.
0: we always thought that the monkey was the star, but no, it's the dog. Because the monkeys ride the dog like a horse.
3: Remember, we had him in.
0: Yeah.
3: Great interview. He was doing, they would do the event where the Blue Hens would.
1: The Redding,
3: In Delaware.
1: Yeah,
3: all the time.
1: Yeah.
3: They were like the in stadium.
0: It was the Blue Rocks.
3: Blue Rocks, that's it.
0: Yeah. It's a clip of this guy in front of a crowd talking about his goal and his dream. A young boy was born in 1968, and his goal and his dream was to
3: own a monkey.
0: One day, own a monkey.
3: and that's
0: patriotic music playing in the background.
3: Recorded preamble to the performance.
2: Uh-huh. You know what, Ryan? You're gonna have to try and find that.
3: There we go.
0: It's no biggie.
2: Okay.
0: It's no biggie. We're looking at video of the dog, the monkey riding the dog. Oh my!
3: What was his name?
0: I don't remember.
3: I can't remember.
1: Kenny.
3: Kenny?
0: That was the owner's name?
1: Yeah.
0: Okay.
3: One day, own a monkey.
0: Kenny Patette and Whiplash, the cowboy monkey.
2: I wish I could remember how we had it labeled, but
0: all right.
2: Well, I kind of want to hear it, too.
3: I got everything I want. I got a trailer. I got a toilet and a monkey.
0: Got a turlet.
3: Got a turlet. Got this little, like a heat pad you can cook beans on. And I got a monkey. Don't need much more than that.
0: Yeah. That's his goal and his dream.
3: Got some jaw. All right, we'll see if we can find it eventually. All right, I do have B-file stories, so whatever you...
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0: 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Story that could only come out of Florida. Kayla Burress thought that someone was breaking into her home, but she found something even scarier. It was two alligators fighting on her back porch. Oh, she said it definitely looked like they were fighting over territory or something. It wasn't like a mating ritual that I had seen because there was blood and it had it some hind it and there was blood and it had it some hind quarters. Okay, like in its jaws through the door. She said,
3: "Jesus."
0: The gator battle left the porch in tatters. They tore through the screened enclosure and left behind twisted metal and shredded mesh. You can imagine, man. Mm-hmm.
3: Don't fight, be friends.
0: She said it was scary, and I just warned everybody else in the neighborhood, like, watch your kids, watch the dogs, and watch your monkeys, too.
3: Watch your monkeys.
0: Because it was fast and they were powerful, she said. Alligator mating season is now underway in Florida, attacks are not common. The Florida Fish and Wildlife Conservation Commission has recorded over 450 of them stemming back to 1948, with around 30 being fatal.
3: Alligator fight. What was the last name on the family? Did it mention?
0: Burress.
3: Okay.
0: Why?
3: No, I'm just curious.
0: Okay. Yeah, it was the Burress family. So, all right. Three people were killed and at least 10 are still missing after a volcano erupted in Indonesia.
3: I saw this footage.
0: The North Halmahera police chief said that there are three dead, two foreigners, and one resident of Ternate, and that 9 tourists from Singapore are among the missing. He said that they had ignored warning signs at the foot of Mount Dukono, which is one of the country's most active volcanoes and has been showing increased activity over the past month, with dozens of

0: Many hikers are foreign tourists who wish to create content. A harrowing video shows a tour guide rushing a number of tourists to safety. As he realizes the magnitude of the situation, he says, oh, the rocks are coming. Oh, my God, it's killed them. Oh, my God, they died.
1: Yeah, that quickly. So
0: messed up, man. Wow. Heed the warnings for sure. In Kentucky, a woman has been arrested for allegedly tattooing a toddler. Huh. According to court documents, law enforcement were called to a child abuse complaint. Upon making contact with Brooke McDaniel, police said, asked if she had given the 22-month-old a tattoo on his arm. McDaniel confirmed that she had done so while tattooing her leg when the child walked up and stuck up their arm in the way of her tattoo gun. Police reported that the child had a black tattoo dot on his right forearm with redness around the area.
1: You don't tattoo a baby. You give him gauges.
0: Several witnesses at the scene confirmed that McDaniel gave the child a tattoo and that the child had requested it. McDaniel...
1: The tattoo said, born to nurse.
0: But apparently the child, yeah, just walked up and put their arm up in the air.
1: Oh,
0: and,
1: my God.
0: And had apparently asked for it, but... McDaniels is arrested, taken to jail, charged with one count of fourth-degree assault, abuse, child abuse. Daniel Savala, a former missionary whose influence inside an Assemblies of God-run college ministry persisted for years despite repeated warnings about his predatory behavior, pleaded guilty Thursday to charges that he sexually abused two boys. So here's another one of these where people were telling these people over and over what was going on. Appearing by video jail from jail, Savala, 70 years old, entered the plea, sentenced to 30 years in prison without the possibility of parole. He's going to be in jail for the rest of his life. The plea brought closure to a criminal case that began in 2023 after revelations that leaders in the Chi Alpha campus ministry repeatedly failed to act on allegations against Savala, allowing him to continue mentoring teens and young men for years. Last year, an investigation found leaders of the Assemblies of God, the world's largest Pentecostal denomination, were warned again and again about Savala's history, but failed to cut off his access to students in Texas, even after a 2012 child sex abuse conviction in Alaska. What? Instead, he remained a revered spiritual figure amongst pastors at Chi Alpha, who called him Papa Daniel and, quote, the holiest man alive, and sent scores of students to his Houston home for guidance. Behind the image that was secretive ministry, that was a secretive ministry built around a backyard sauna where Savala invoked scripture to persuade boys and young men to undress, preaching that nudity is unity and blurring the line between spiritual mentoring and sexual exploitation.
1: Well, they do this three-card Monty thing where they shift these guys around. And, I mean, it's just, it's loathsome.
0: It's sickening. Savala's devotees included a pastor from Waco who brought his own sons, aged 11 and 12, at the time Savala's home, beginning in 2021. And I won't describe to you what happened.
1: No, we can gather.
0: Criminal case. There's a criminal case against that boy's father, those boys' father as well. Savala's plea carried weight for a broader group of accusers and whistleblowers, some of whom attended the hearing and saw a conviction as the culmination of decades of alleged abuse and years of ignored warnings. At least eight others have accused Savala of sexually abusing them as teens or young men, according to lawsuits, signed statements, and criminal filings. But that sicko is going to be in jail for the rest of his life. Unfortunately, that's all we have time for
2: right now. I don't know. Let's end on a better one. Can we
0: got time?
2: Yeah, we got time for...
1: Do we have a monkey?
0: I don't have a monkey. Wow. A lot of these...
3: We have the speech.
0: A lot of these are a bit intense.
1: Should we just then jump over to the monkey speech?
0: Hang on a second here. Yeah, let's do that.
2: Yeah,
0: right. We'll do the monkey speech. Yeah, so here we go, ladies and gentlemen, to wrap up the Bizarre File.
4: Got a little story to tell you.
0: Listen to the music in the background, man.
1: By the way, it's leading to owning a monkey.
0: Yes, yes.
4: You know, I didn't do this by myself. It's always somebody behind the scenes that's always helping me, the unknown soldier, you know.
1: The unknown soldier.
4: 33 years of rodeoed. And in 1962, a little boy was born, and his dream and his goal was to own a monkey. This is my dream.
0: You know, there's more.
1: The unknown soldier.
2: I'm going to go back a little
0: bit. Unknown soldier. Yeah.
1: Uh-huh. You know, love of Jesus Christ.
4: Okay. Was to own a monkey.
1: Whereas he had the apostles, I have a monkey.

0: is my dream. It's just like all these prayers on the field. It's their dream to play baseball. And it's the love. You know, for me to do what I do going down the road and with these animals, they trust me and I trust them. This is how I got where I'm at today.
1: Oh, my God.
2: Listen, I'm not saying I didn't spend many years getting pointed at and laughed at. Some folks even threw rocks at me. I mean, this
1: but
2: is
1: I knew it was a higher calling, and that was hot gluing a monkey to a dog's back. That's the moment the Lord spoke to me and said, get your glue gun, and you glue that monkey's ass to that dog.
3: I don't want to judge, but he says this.
0: This is how I got where I'm at today.
3: Okay. If you were to pan
1: out. A raging alcoholic.
3: If you were to pan out, he is in a minor league baseball stadium.
4: Yeah.
5: In Peoria.
3: With nobody in attendance.
1: By the way, the finest La Quinta I've ever stayed in.
5: Tim Wildfang Lepard.
4: But that was it.
5: Yeah.
4: You know what? Somebody else must have taken over. You found that other
5: Kenny.
4: The Kenny guy, but it was Tim Wildfang. Yeah, that was it. I remember that.
5: I think they've had to retire the show since we had them in 2011.
4: Okay.
2: I'd be curious, though. Yeah. Like Curious George, who was a monkey.
4: That's true.
2: Yeah, yeah.
6: Full circle.
4: All right. Well, I'm glad we relived that moment because that was... I didn't know about the unknown soldier part. Unknown soldier.
1: Just as those fellas raised that flag.
2: Dude.
1: Iwo Jima, I too can hot glue a little cowboy hat onto a monkey's head and then glue said monkey onto the back of a dog, putting up a hell of a fight.
4: Heroes all. Most
1: definitely. It's, a lot of people get called heroes and it's not right, but I am.
4: All right. We actually have the video of when he came in with the monkey and the dog. He brought in Whiplash.
2: By the way, he was
4: the monkey climbed all over our equipment.
5: He stole John Belarus's phone. He hung up on Ryan Seacrest.
6: Oh, yeah.
4: Oh, that's right. I forgot about
5: that. He climbed on the phone.
2: And I remember, Casey, you asked, why do you talk like that? Because of his twang. It's like...
6: I like the way you say dog.
4: Dog. Yeah, it's my favorite dog.
6: Dog.
2: So we need to explore and see if this is actually... no longer.
4: Yeah. All right. We should take a break. We're going to do that very thing right now. We're going to come back in a moment. We'll have a lesson question with a prize associated with that. And we'll get trash and music news, too. Stay there. We'll be right back.
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0: Beezer on MMR. Hit the hash pipe at 10:16 in the morning. A little wake and bake for you. As we move closer to the end of the program, getting our Letter of the Day Word of the Week prize, we got a family four-pack of tickets for Maury's Piers Water Park. And Wild Woods, so you get the run of the whole thing. But that's in a little bit. In the meantime, we have something else we're going to give away. And the lesson question prize today, a pair of tickets is MMR Rocks Gwar.
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2: Max Sabbath, that's the, they dress up like the McDonald's people, like Ronald McDonald and Grimace and Hamburglar, and they play Black Sabbath, right?
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0: 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What's going on, Steve?
6: Well, President Michael Pennington, the actor who played Death Star Commander Moff Gerjared in Return of the Jedi, has died at the age of 82. For years after the movie, Pennington made countless appearances at Star Wars conventions where he was often asked, "Do you work here?" Billy McFarlane, the failed concert promoter behind the disastrous Fire Festival, announcing he's expecting his first child with girlfriend Anastasia Aramenko. McFarlane says he knows he's made some big mistakes in his life, but nothing can compare to not pulling out.
1: Oh,
7: whoa.
1: Oh
7: my God.
6: And finally, Britney Spears opening up about a personal journey she says she began when she saw a brightly colored baby snake at a pet store. Britney also revealed that she recently accidentally swallowed what she calls her lucky sucking sock. That's really true.
0: All righty. We'll see if you know the answer to this question. Jesus had the apostles, but that one cowboy had what to make his dreams come true? I'm going to go to Asher. Hey, Asher. Morning, my man.
8: Morning.
0: All right. So Jesus had the apostles, but the cowboy had what to make his dreams come true?
8: A pet monkey.
0: A monkey. Yep, hang on, Asher, and we will give you the tickets to see Gwar. Gwar with the Gore Gore Must Die Tour. Special guest, X-Cops, Max Sabbath, and Midnight Friday, December 11th at the Fillmore in Philadelphia. So it's a little ways off, but tickets are on sale now via Ticketmaster.
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0: Yeah. I'll get it eventually. 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So the Psychedelic Furs have canceled their spring and summer tour dates due to a serious medical issue in the band. We had mentioned that tour last week.
6: I don't like to hear this.
0: A rep revealed that one of the members is undergoing urgent surgery. The group said some shows may be rescheduled and asked fans to please accept our deepest apologies for the inconvenience. The band is still expected to perform at the Darker Waves Festival in November alongside acts including Morrissey and Smashing Pumpkins. The canceled run includes dates with Living Color. They were doing a tour together across cities like New York, Chicago, and Miami.
6: We were going to look into that.
0: Yeah. Slipknot percussionist Sean Clown Crahan, 56 years old, revealed in a new interview with producer Rick Rubin that he will need heart surgery after doctors discovered an irregular heartbeat following the band's most recent tour. When he first sought care, nurses had trouble getting an EKG reading.
6: Wow.
0: And they thought he was having a heart attack at the time. He said doctors also considered a pacemaker, which sent him into a panic over whether he would be able to keep performing. But his doctor told him that once treated, he would actually feel better than ever. Despite the health scare, Crahan said Slipknot ultimately keeps me alive and that he cannot imagine stepping away.
6: Some medical experts saying that a heartbeat is a love beat, Preston.
0: Yeah, and
6: that
0: a love beat is a that's a vibration.
6: Yeah.
0: Pure vibration, right? I forgot.
1: Where what is that? This?
0: It's a heartbeat, is a love beat, and a love beat is a pure vibration or something like that.
6: Listen to my heart pound. Boom, yeah. Boom, boom, boom, boom, boom.
0: It's an oldie but a goodie.
1: I like it. It's an oldie for
0: a documentary film is our final story about Oasis blockbuster 2025 reunion tour will hit IMAX screens and movie theaters worldwide on September 11th before heading to Disney Plus later this year. The film, which covers the Oasis Live 25 tour, was written by Peaky Blinders creator Stephen Knight and directed by the duo behind Shut Up and Sing and Meet Me in the Bathroom. It includes backstage access and the first joint interviews with brothers Noel and Liam Gallagher in over 25 years.
7: When I was a little boy, it was always a dream of mine to bring my monkey into a public bathroom.
0: Knight said that he wanted to capture not just the band, but what their music means to fans.
7: I dreamt that someone else in the bathroom would say, "Is this your son?" And I'd say, "No, that's my monkey."
0: What their
7: By
0: music?
7: By the way, I do whippets.
0: What their music means to fans across generations, he said. It is also the story of how music and songwriting can unite generations, cultures, countries, and in a time of spite and division, give us all some reason to hope.
6: Is your son still a huge Oasis fan, Case?
2: Oh yeah. Although I haven't seen him lately because he's away at college. But like, yeah. I mean, that was like, I don't want to say he was his identity, but that was essentially his entire senior year of high school, and not just him, but like all of his friends.
6: Isn't that wild?
2: Yeah.
6: Oasis replaced Dogwater.
2: Mm-hmm. Yeah.
6: Yeah.
2: Yeah.
0: All right, and that's what I have in music news for you. Let us take one final break and come back in a moment. Get the letter of the day for the word of the week, and Matt Cord taking you through this Monday morning. We'll be right back.
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0: the more I hear that song, the more I like it. 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Everything That Rocks. Really catchy tune, man.
1: How many years ago did we... Oh, Keanu's in a band.
0: Yeah.
1: You know, and he actually had shaved his eyebrows and stuff for The Matrix.
0: Yeah.
1: And so we thought, oh, this must be the look of Dog Star.
0: Right.
1: And here we are, this many years after.
0: It is 10:33, and we are at the end of our program for today. A few things happen. I'd like to thank our coolest teacher, Mr. Darren Carr from Millville High School. Got in touch with the biology teacher. Was very excited. He said he couldn't wait to have his shot at coolest teacher, and he got it.
2: And two of his brothers were NFL quarterbacks.
0: How about
2: I
0: that?
2: Mean, like, holy crap. That's, what's funny about that, I had no idea, but when I saw that name, I was like, oh, it's like Derek Carr. Not even realizing that they were from this area.
0: Yeah.
2: That's pretty wild. Yeah.
3: All these years.
0: So we now chose randomly West Catholic High School in Philly. You guys get to vote. So you get to vote tomorrow at 6 a.m. Just go to PrestonandSteve.com and get the voting link over there. And then we had a great conversation with our buddy Chris Jericho of Fozzie fame. And they are performing at Underground Arts tomorrow night. He said all the rock you can handle on a Tuesday night.
1: That's right.
0: Tickets at undergroundarts.org. So it was nice to have him on as well. Well, he's done.
4: Yeah.
0: He's finished. He is now officially retired from his in-arena host duties at the, or not arena host, announcer duties at the Sixers.
4: Yeah. Did you watch?
0: I did not.
4: No. Sorry. You're lucky.
2: Yeah. So, real quick question.
4: Yes.
2: I do have a follow-up.
4: Let's talk
2: question.
4: About the Knicks fans.
2: No.
4: I can.
2: Yeah, in your 28 years, your 28 years in announcing, mm-hmm. What was the best game you ever announced?
4: Wow. The best game. Well, the 2001 finals.
2: Okay.
4: There's a bunch of games there. Because there's two game sevens.
2: Yep.
4: Yeah. And then that first game when the Lakers came in for the finals and it was tied 1-1.
2: Yeah.
4: You know, and Axl Rose is there and Chris Tucker and Jack Nicholson and Farrah Fawcett. You know, it was just like.
1: That's pretty cool.
4: Yeah. Mind-boggling. Yeah.
2: Follow-up question. What was the worst game that you've ever announced?
4: Last night.
2: Okay.
4: No, really.
5: Yeah, it was tough.
4: It was horrible.
5: Yeah, it was really hard.
4: It was the Knicks fans, just there was like 70% of, and I don't blame them. You know, you said this earlier, it's much cheaper. By the way, if your team's down 0-3, do you really want to go to another game and see them get swept?
3: Mm-mm. 3 p.m. on Mother's Day.
4: Yeah.
3: It's a little tough, too.
4: Yeah. And here's the thing. I was talking to Mike Breen. Mike does the play-by-play for ABC. He's a New York guy. He's like, in New York, it's either you're a Giant fan or a Jet fan. You're a Met fan or a Yankee fan. You're an Islander fan. But everyone loves the Knicks.
0: Mm.
4: Everybody roots. And that's their Eagles.
5: Yeah.
4: That's why they travel. That's why they're jerks.
1: Yeah. That's true.
4: You know?
2: Was it celebrity star-studded again? Or
4: not last night.
2: Because of the
4: Mother's Day.
2: Yeah.
4: But Friday night, they brought, you know, Ben Stiller and Timothée Chalamet and John McEnroe. And, you know, they were all...
1: They even had a guy with...
4: That's another reason they're famous, too. Because they had...
1: Oh, they have all the celebrities.
4: They have way more than Lakers celebrities. It used to be Jack Nicholson and, you know...
1: When did that happen?
4: He stopped going 10, 15 years ago. It's like Flea and what's her name with the big blonde hair? She sits courtside. Oh, gosh. Famous actress.
0: Oh, Diane.
4: Diane.
0: I know who you're talking
4: Cannon?
0: About.
4: Yeah. Diane Cannon, yeah.
2: Yep, that's it.
4: Now, the Knicks games, it's everybody.
2: Uh-huh.
4: So anyway.
2: You got a really nice shout out.
4: I got a great shout
2: during
4: out.
2: During the actual live
4: during the
2: national broadcast.
4: Game, they zoomed in on me, Mike Breen, and I'm like eating candy, and then I'm looking at my phone, like everything I shouldn't be doing.
2: whatever. What are they going to do, fire you?
4: Yeah, exactly. So anyway, it was a fun weekend, though. The barbecue and...
1: Yeah. Was that great?
4: That was awesome. I forgot, like, what rock stars... All you guys are.
3: Yeah. And yourself.
4: Yeah, but, you know, I've been doing nothing against MGK. We do one every year. You know, we did one every year when I was there because the big gig. And it was a few fans here and there. But when I had the Hooters on the air outside in the wall, it was like, oh, my God, look at all these people.
1: Yeah. Yeah.
4: They all want to talk to you. They all want to shake your hands. And they all got a story. And, like, it's crazy. You forget.
1: Yeah. What it means something to so many people.
4: Fanatical MMR listeners are.
1: And isn't what, I mean, it's your chance to thank the support. Thank them for the support.
4: Yeah.
1: You know, it's such a wonderful thing.
4: Yeah, like, I was like, how did Pierre do it?
3: Well, a lot of that was thanks to Pierre, because if you guys remember, he used to stay there until the end, until they were kicking him out, because he wanted to thank every single person.
4: Yeah. I believe Jackie and Brent did.
1: Jackie
4: did
1: and Brent amazing. Held up that the end of that, which is part of the deal, and they carried on in his stead, which was very cool.
4: So it was a fun weekend.
0: Yeah.
4: Besides last time.
3: Bonus basketball. Yeah.
0: Yeah, true. All right. Well, we're going to get a lot
4: of. I'm excited for the PGA. Gosh, I'm going Saturday.
0: Oh, are you?
4: Oh, yeah. I can't wait.
0: Nice.
4: But I do like watching it on TV better, but you got to go to this. Yeah. You know? And I'm rooting for Justin Rose and Roy.
0: Yeah, for sure.
4: Yeah.
0: All right. Let's get the letter, Matt.
4: Yep.
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4: R, as in replacements.
0: All right. Yes. And we have a family four pack of tickets for the Maury's Piers and Water Parks in Wildwood, New Jersey. 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What's happening today, man?
4: Well, we got a block of Billy Joel today. His birthday was Saturday. We got a block of U2 today. Bono's birthday was yesterday. Mm-hmm. And we got a block of Puddle of Mud just for the heck of it. Mm-hmm. And there's an anniversary with Sid Vicious. Maybe his death or his birthday, but we're going to do their only record, Nevermind.
1: The Bollocks. Yes.
0: All right. Awesome.
4: Yeah. So
0: cool,
4: maybe
0: man.
4: God Save the Queen or Anarchy or something like that.
0: Something else. All right. I want to remind before we wrap up, Casey's got an appearance tonight.
8: Yes, sir.
0: DHY Motorsports in Deptford.
8: Yeah, it is bike night. So the second Monday of every month this summer, it is bike night from 5 to 7. So there's going to be food and entertainment and giveaways. And cool. Ladies and gentlemen, if it is your dream to one day own a monkey, you can register to win a Honda Monkey.
0: That's right.
8: Tonight
0: at
8: DHY Motorsports.
0: That's right.
8: And okay. So please come by and say hi.
0: All right, nice. Let me thank our sponsors. Preston and Steve Show is brought to you today by Dunkin'. 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Tomorrow on our program, a couple cool things happening. Adam Wiener, our buddy from Low Cut Connie. He's played the MMRBQ before. He'll be stopping by tomorrow morning. And we'll also have an interview with Bobby Farrelly, the director and writer. Casey was saying Dumb and Dumber.
8: Dumb and Dumber. Yeah. Top five movie. Actually, might even be a top three
4: Aren't
8: movie.
4: Aren't they something about Mary, too?
8: Yep.
1: Yes. Oh, yeah. There's a wide list of the Farrelly Brothers movies.
0: Yep. So Bobby's joining us. And we'll have many other things as well. So make sure that you are in on it all by joining us tomorrow. That's it. We're done. Rage on and have a great day in the morning. And we'll see you tomorrow, friend. Bye-bye.
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Nirvana in Bloom, and here we are. It's Matt. What are you doing? Monday morning, May 11th. Let's do this new one from the Pretty Reckless, and I'll tell you what's going on. What I got to give out for lame ass trivia and the blocks again and vinyl cut. So the new one from the Pretty Reckless right here, it's called When I Wake Up.

0: 93.3 WMMR, the Hooters. That's the song they opened their set with on Saturday. And I'm sure it's a little like tribute to Pierre. I mean, their set list was great because it wasn't long, but it was Alive into Day by Day into Zombies, Carla with a K. And then you had David's drum solo, Satellite, One of Us, Joan Osborne, which Eric wrote. Time After Time, Eric and Rob wrote, Cyndi Lauper, and then they ended it with And We Dance. So great set by the Hooters. And AM and Barbecue, what a terrific day. Just love the atmosphere. We were talking about it during the crossover with Preston and Steve. Everyone comes together. It was my first barbecue in 10 years. So it's really cool to reconnect with so many people and like talking about the Hooters, having Rob and Eric and David stopping by the broadcast tent while I was on the air and shared some great PR stories and Live Aid stories, and the weather held up and it wasn't a complete washout, and just a great time. So thank you to everybody who attended the MMRBQ 2026. All right, so here we are on a Monday, cloudy and cool, looking out the windows here at One Valley. Yeah, very cloudy. Not that windy. That's a bonus, but a high of 64. Tomorrow looks like a great day. Sunny and 68, and then showers back on Wednesday and a high of 73. We're coming right back. We got Lame Ass Trivia at 11:40. We got the blocks today. Billy Joel's birthday was Saturday, so if you got some idea for some Billy Joel songs, we got Puddle of Mud just for the heck of it, and Bono's birthday was yesterday, so a block of U2. So if you got some ideas for those bands, hit me up, 610-660-9333. Thank you.
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I just wanted to hear that bed of lame-ass trivia open. All right. We're a little early today, but I think you guys can cope. We have a question for you. What is the most common food grown in home gardens? The most common food grown in home gardens. 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How about a little Keef? 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
5: Let's ring Pierre's big old Workhorse Block bell on this Monday afternoon. Oh, so our blocks today are YouTube, Puddle of Mud, and our first block is Billy Joel because he celebrated birthday number 77 over the weekend. I believe it was the 9th. Where are we at? So that was on Saturday. You know what? Let's start the block off with a phone call. Hello, MMR.
6: Hey, Matt. This is Rob of Paintsport, New Jersey. We talked before. How you doing?
5: Good. How are you, Rob?
6: I'm going to miss your voice at the Sixer games after yesterday's disappointing defeat and exit.
5: Yes, it was. But thank you.
7: You're welcome. I got a request to add to the Billy Joel block.
5: Yeah, what do you got, Rob?
7: Good Night Saigon from the Iron Curtain.
5: Wow.
7: A 6-minute song that is very good. Starts with the helicopter blades and then a chorus through the song.
5: Yeah, and that's the one when he does it live, he brings up all the members of the military. It's really touching. Yeah.
7: And military time is now with Armed Forces Day on Saturday.
5: Okay, I didn't know that.
7: Yep, third Saturday of every May, Armed Forces Day.
5: Robert, I got it lined up for you, okay?
7: Thanks, Matt. Good to talk to you again.
5: You too, buddy. Thank you.
7: Bye-bye.

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0: going deep, real deep in the MM Archive vault. Billy Joel, Captain Jack. That was recorded April 15th, 1972 on MMR, Sigma Sound Studios, which used to be in Chinatown. I think it was like North 12th Street. Ed Shockey hosted it. And that version got airplay on MMR a bunch after they recorded it here. At the time, it was like the most requested song at MMR. This is 72, 73. And then Clive Davis at Columbia was driving somewhere, or he heard it, the version from MMR, and he signed Billy Joel to Columbia Records because of that song. And then Billy moved to L.A., and the rest is history. It's actually in the movie, if you've seen the documentary, the two-part documentary on Billy Joel called And So It Goes. It's really good. It's long, but you learn so much. The Captain Jack stuff is in there. And Clive even says, it piqued my interest. Who is this guy? Billy Joel. What is this song, Captain Jack, all about? Anyway, happy birthday a couple days late to Billy Joel. He celebrated birthday number 77 on Saturday. We also send that block out to Robert in Marlton. And Robert in Haynesport, New Jersey, had a great idea for a Good Night Saigon to lead that block off. Hey, the blocks today brought to us by A.D. 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All right, we still got a block of U2, but our middle block is up next, and it's a block of Puddle of Mud.
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0: All right, here we go. Our middle block. It's Matthew Frederick Core. Don't forget our final block today will be a block of U2 because Bono had a birthday yesterday. But this we send out to Nolan and Billy from Northeast Philadelphia, a place called R&G Pest Control. They wanted to hear a workforce block of Puddle of Mud. So let's start it out with this one. The story about... He met a girl, thought she was grand, and then it went in a completely different direction.

There you go. That's our middle block today on this Monday. Puddle of Mud, Control, Blurry, and She Effing Hates Me. Here's a text because I want to go back because we played Captain Jack, the last song on the Billy Joel block, which was our first block today. Thank you, Matthew Fredericourt, for playing Captain Jack only in Philadelphia. It was so great hanging with you Saturday. You're doing a phenomenal job, and Pierre was always so proud of you. Love, Karen Clymer. Karen, thank you. Karen was at the RBQ with Moody Nancy, and she's always, she's really close to Pierre, and it was good to see her and reminiscing of old times, and totally, during the whole RBQ, you did feel the presence of Pierre Robert, but thank you there. Nice text there from Karen Clymer. Okay. I just saw Casey, so he's leaving. You know, like, they all leave at different times, the morning show, and sometimes I see them. Steve always says goodbye. Some of them just zip on by, and I get it. I do the same, but Casey's like, hey. I'm like, oh, I'll mention your gig tonight. So Casey in the MMRE tonight from 5 to 7 at DHY Motorsports. That's in Deptford, New Jersey. It's bike night at DHY featuring games, prizes. He's going to have MMR swag and a chance to win a Honda motorcycle. Bike night is fun, free night, hanging out with power sports enthusiasts.

0: 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So Casey Boy there from 5 to 7. We're coming right back. Our final block is on deck because yesterday was Paul David Huzin's birthday. Bono.
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3: I was just talking about that, and Casey will be there from 5 to 7. So our final block today is a block of you two because Bono's birthday was yesterday. Paul David Hewson was born May 10th, 1960. So that makes him, it's really easy to do math, 66. And just to, you know, someone who... he's a fantastic singer. The band's amazing, but he's just someone who truly, when you think about it, tries to always make the world a better place. And I love this. He's been with his wife, Allie. They met when they were 13 and they got married in 82. They've been married for 44 years. And by the way, so he's got a bunch of kids. But the one I love is Eve Hewson. She's an actress. And if you haven't seen it, we love this. It's my wife and I, it's a series called Bad Sisters. It was, I think, 2 seasons, and it's on Apple TV. It's all Irish actors and actresses. It's I'm not going to give a lot away, but you'll love it if you watch Bono's daughter, Eve Hewson, in the show Bad Sisters. Okay. So whenever they get interviewed, this song comes up. They always say, when we play Streets Have No Name, it brings every concert to a whole new level. Happy birthday, Bono. A day late. It's Streets on MMR.

We're doing a block U2 Bono's birthday yesterday, and if you're doing a block U2, you got to play the shout out Bono gave MMR 2002 when it was the first Union Center coming to Philadelphia in a Winnebago.

to Philadelphia and a Winnebago. WMMR blasted our song. 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

0: Happy birthday, Bono. That's a song he wrote for his wife, Allison. Sweetest thing. And also we played Ultraviolet. Where was that? It was after 40. I love 40. I got a text. Hey, Matt, it's Todd again. I don't think Todd texts me that much. Any chance you can get Ultraviolet on for you two during the block? Under the Walt Whitman Bridge, milling up blacktop. Thanks. And then he goes on to say, can you give my company's name a shout out? Velano and CPS. There you go, Todd. And a workforce block of you two on this Monday afternoon. Don't forget, Pierre's vinyl cut today. We're going with Sex Pistols because what's the anniversary? Hang on a second. I got it here. I'm all prepared today. So it was Sid. It would have been Sid Vicious's birthday on the yesterday. Oh, Sid Vicious died at 21. Wow. So anyway, Sex Pistols on vinyl. And the blocks today brought to us by A.D. 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
1: 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Apparently, the domestic violent incident between her and her ex, Dakota Mortensen, crept into the series. 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

0: 93.3 WMMR, Poison Every Rose. And then Des Rock's in there with This Land. Des Rock's part of the MMRBQ on Saturday. And what a nice guy. Man, and a great set. And I saw him after it was over, and I was like, you know, I said, hey, man, that was, you guys were good on stage. And he's like, thank you for having us. Like, shook my hand like I had something to do with it. But it's so good to see when people are grateful these days. And we all know the Sixers are are out. And we got, I don't even want to talk about yesterday's game. But congrats to the Flyers. They got swept, too. And they lost 3-2 in overtime. Was that Saturday? Gosh, this whole weekend was such a blur. A fun blur, except yesterday. Yeah, they lost 3-2 in overtime and lose the series 0-4. But the Hurricanes are a powerhouse. They haven't lost yet in the playoffs. They're 8-0. And the Flyers, you know, they should be proud. I mean, young guys, a great future, a great goalie with Dan Vladar. So I thought it was pretty neat after they got swept at home. The fans were saying, let's go Flyers. And the Flyers players raised up their sticks. And it was a nice tribute. So congratulations to the Flyers. And a bright future is ahead. All right, let's come right back. Don't forget, Brett coming your way at 3 o'clock. I got some Bush, some new Volbeat, some Lenny Kravitz, and Pierre's vinyl cut today. Something from the Sex.
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That, my friends, is a new song from Volbeat called Demonic Depression. 93.3 WMMR, Matt Cord, you and me, Kravitz. Don't forget, a couple more songs. We'll get in Pierre's vinyl cut on this Monday. We're going with the Sex Pistols on vinyl today.

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0: It's time for Pierre's Vinyl Cut. Here's Matt Cord.
3: Oh, that's me. Vinyl Cut today brought to us by Virtual Health, here for good. Today we're going to go with the Sex Pistols because yesterday would have been Sid Vicious's birthday. Sid was born May 10th, 1957. Unfortunately, he passed away. He passed away in 79. He was only 21. Sid Vicious wasn't the greatest bass player. In fact, Glenn Matlock was the original bass player, and he left during the recording of this. They only did one record, Never Mind the Bollocks, which came out in 77. But he stood there and looked really cool. I mean, and that, what a name, you know, Sid Vicious. So we're going to play. I think last time we did this, we played God Save the Queens. Let's go with Anarchy. Anarchy and Johnny Rotten. That was a lame-ass trivia question the other day. So I believe this is... No, here we go. Starts out with that loud guitar. Da-na-na-na. Anyway, Pierre's Vinyl Cut. Sex Pistols. Still moving the mic. There we go.

0: Here's Final Cut on this Monday. Yesterday would have been Sid Vicious' birthday. He died at the age of 21 in 1979, but their only studio record right there, Never Mind the Bollocks. And when it came out, I mean, there was never a record like that. It changed so much in rock and roll, kind of like Nirvana's Never Mind. But like I said, yeah, the record was Glenn Matlock was the original bass player. He left during the recordings and then he brought in Sid. He wasn't that good as a bass player. So I think Steve Jones ended up playing most of the recorded bass tracks. But a great movie, if you've never seen it, called Sid and Nancy, where Gary Oldman plays Sid Vicious. It's really good. I think Courtney Love's got a role in it too. Probably came out like 30 years ago. Here's a text. Matt, why not play the whole Sex Pistols album? We won't tell the suits. Crank it up. For your information, Alice rocked the MM Barbecue. That was our buddy Jeff Rowe in Pottstown. Yeah, Alice did rock it. No, I will not play the entire record. Maybe someday. You never know. Hey, Vinyl Cut today brought to us by Virtual Health Here for Good.
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0: 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Miss a morning, miss a lot of only the best rock.
1: What I've got, you've got to get it. Put it in you. What I've got, you've got to get it. Put it in you. Reeling with the feeling, don't stop, continue.

0: 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Everything that rocks is I, Matt Cord, wrap it up for a Monday afternoon. Here he is. What's it say? I always love your shirts. Third Man Records. That's Jack White.
1: It is.
0: Yeah.
1: From Nashville, yep.
0: All right. Yeah. Red Porsche is here, everybody.
2: We had a hell of a weekend, did we not?
0: We did.
2: I mean, you did too with the double duty MM barbecue, of course, Sixers yesterday as well.
0: Yeah, I don't want to talk about yesterday. Let's go.
2: First of all, congratulations on an absolutely stellar career, man. How long before we get that name up in the rafters?
0: Oh, come on.
2: Come on, man.
0: Come on.
2: Or I was thinking, you know how they do Zinc Off Boulevard. We need like a Matty Cord Boulevard down there or something like that, right?
0: Yeah, they're running out of streets.
2: Yeah.
0: Although I can't wait. I was just looking at a video of the new Stateside Live. Have you seen that?
2: I've seen shots of it. I haven't been over there yet. It looks really, really cool.
0: And it's opening at the end of this month.
2: Yeah.
0: I think not Memorial Day weekend, maybe the last week.
2: Yeah. They have Taking Back Sunday or something. Yeah. They're having a big band, a couple of big bands there. Yeah.
0: Yeah. Anyway, it was fun to see you because I know how much you love the MM barbecue.
2: Yeah. This is my 20th one. Yeah. We've been doing this for, we've had 20 of them now over the years since 2007.
0: Yeah.
2: And I mean, just as we would expect, it was just a wonderful day. We absolutely love our listeners to pieces because they make it what it is. You know what I mean? Of course, thanks to all of the great bands that we had over the course of the day. We had a nice mix of bands, too. It wasn't just hard and heavy. I mean, like Hooters and Everclear. And of course, the earlier bands really wowed a lot of people. Cami Keo and Lilac. I was talking to the guys from the Circus Hearts. They're saying that their socials and streams and everything have gone through the roof since Saturday. Yeah. So a lot
0: Who's
2: of people
0: the
2: digging it.
0: Guy with the hat with the Circus Hearts.
2: A couple of them. Chris Herninko was the bass player. Yeah.
0: He had the fedora, the white
2: feather coming out the back and everything. Yeah, it was really cool.
0: I could tell he was enjoying himself.
2: Yeah.
0: But no, it was fun. And then everything lives on in social media now.
2: It does. Yeah. And we get more pictures and video and everything to come from our, professional photographers and everything. Yeah. Of course, we got some cool pictures with a bunch of the bands backstage. Yeah. I couldn't believe that we were taking pictures with Sully and Alice Cooper at the same time. It was so cool.
0: Yeah. Was that planned?
2: No, I think so. What happened was, the Hooters were supposed to come out first, and for whatever reason, they didn't. Then all of a sudden, it was like, okay, Alice is coming, and then five steps behind Alice, it's going to be Sully. So as soon as we get the picture with Alice, get right back in line, so we get a picture with Sully, and then Sully and Alice walked out together. They had a few moments together. They took some pictures of them together, and then we took pictures with them. Oh my God, I took a picture with Alice Cooper and Sully Ernie at the same time.
0: One's on your right, one's on your left. Yeah, it's very cool. So that lives on, and birthdays today, anniversaries.
2: Yeah, we got some stuff to celebrate today. Let's see here. Got my notes.
0: I did you too, because Bono's was yesterday.
2: I saw you did eight songs. Man, it was a killer block, dude.
0: Did not. Don't say that.
2: Come on, it's you too. It's all good.
0: I get Chuck to come down here. Bono's mother doesn't want to hear that many songs.
2: Going to be celebrating Butch Truck's heavenly birthday today from the Allman Brothers. Going to be celebrating the life of Noel Redding, of course, of the Jimi Hendrix Experience. Incubus and Hoobastank at the Spectrum on this day, going back to 2002.
0: I was
2: going to
0: guess. Yeah, I think that was a weird Y100. Was like a Honda sponsor.
2: Yeah, it was the Honda Civic Tour.
0: Right.
2: And on this day in 2012, it was Red Hot Chili Peppers at the Wells Fargo Center. And we're going to have a special guest on the program this afternoon, Brian Quinn. Of course, we know him from Octane and Foster Child. Formerly of Candlebox, believe it or not.
0: Okay.
2: So he's got
0: Wasn't he in Silvertide?
2: He was not. Nick Perry.
0: I'm thinking of Nick Perry, yeah.
2: Yeah. And if you noticed on Saturday night at the MM Barbecue, Sam Bam Colton, who's now the new lead guitarist in Godsmack, he left Dorothy's band, but leaving a hole or a need for a guitarist in Dorothy's band. And Nick Perry is now touring with Dorothy's band, basically in place of Sam Bam Colton.
0: All right. What time will Brian be here?
2: Brian's going to be here around 4:00. We have a really cool event this weekend. It's the Montgomery County Heroes Festival, which is taking place at the Lower Providence Fire Department Fairgrounds out there. A bunch of bands are going to be there, of course. All the proceeds go to fallen first responders and military and their families and stuff like that. So we'll be talking about that coming up. And all this week on the program, 4 packs of tickets as MMR rocks AEW wrestling.
0: Oh, that's you.
2: That's right.
0: All right. Brent's got a great show. Don't forget, after Brent, you got Jackie Bam Bam. And let's do some Jack Cord talking about Pierre rescuing the turtle.
3: Next message.
4: Hey, Pierre's in the Inquirer today. He rescued a turtle that was hit by a car and had it rehabilitated, saved his life. His picture and everything, it's great. It's on the first page of the local news section. Grab it, take a look at it. You probably ought to call it. It's a great article. Be good.
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0: Philadelphia. Preston and Steve in the morning.
1: Oh, stop. 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Yeah.
0: And

Greetings, humanlings! We came to destroy your miserable world, but then we heard WMMR in Philadelphia. We find it highly evolved, so you will be spared. We must go now. The time portal is closing.

0: Now that's how you kick off a program on a Monday afternoon as we wrap up a music marathon. The Matt Cord started, Brent Porsche here to wrap it up and play some of my boys in Shinedown and Killing Fields here on MMR. Of course, we're 2 weeks from this Friday away from album number 8, the new one from Shinedown, set for release on May the 29th. And over the course of the weekend, they just made it available for purchase a couple more different vinyl variants that you can get of the new album titled 8. I think they're up to like 8 or 10 different vinyl variants, man. There's green, there's rust, there's, you can get the test pressing, there's like a pink and black splatter, there's like a blue and black splatter, there's an all pink one, there's a there's like a what you call it, a picture disc looking one as well. So again, a ton to choose from, but you can pre-order those bad boys now. And I got like, I think I got all of them except for like one coming at the end of the month, man. But I am looking forward to it. Of course, looking forward to the show ahead this afternoon. I got some birthdays and whatnot to celebrate. Going to be celebrating the life of Butch Trucks, as well as Noel Redding. You know Noel from the Jimi Hendrix Experience. I got some cool concert anniversaries, including Incubus with Hoobastank in town playing the Spectrum on this eve, going back to 2002. Red Hot Chili Peppers. Of course, we got four packs of tickets as MMR rocks AEW Wrestling. That's going to be Wednesday, May 27th, the Lea Corps Center. Those tickets are on sale now via Ticketmaster. Of course, Preston and Steve had Chris Jericho on the program this morning, which was super cool. And speaking of cool guests, coming up in about 45 minutes or so, we're going to have my friend Brian Quinn in here. Of course, Brian, MMRBQ alum with his band Octane, you know from Octane and Foster Child, of course, formerly of Candlebox as well. He's got his new Brian Quinn band that has a really cool performance this weekend, and I'm going to be celebrating with him on Saturday. We'll tell you more about that coming up and play the new tune from the Brian Quinn band as well. So let's get it going. Coming back on the other side, let's see what we got here. Foo Fighters got the new one from the Autumn Kings, Nirvana, Led Zeppelin, some Linkin Park, and more. All next. Welcome, everybody.
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Brand new tune from the Autumn Kings. Song's called Gone, Gone, Gone. We're on Button Push this one here. Coming up just a few, some Zeppelin, Linkin Park, and more after Nirvana. Here's Heart-Shaped Box. 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
1: So The Bachelorette, of course, was canceled over domestic violence allegations against the show's star, Taylor Frankie Paul. Apparently, the domestic violent incident between her and her ex, Dakota Mortensen, crept into the series. Taylor's 2023 assault case was brought up by a contestant named Casey Hucks. 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

0: Zeppelin here on 93.3 WMMR, going back to Zeppelin 2. And if you were at the MMBBQ on Saturday during the Godsmack set, we actually got some Zeppelin during Godsmack set, which was super cool. Of course, Sam Bam Colton, who used to be a Dorothy's guitarist. I think he was one of Jackie's old roommates and stuff like that as well. He is now the new guitarist in Godsmack version 2.0, and he absolutely ripped on stage on Saturday night. And they did a really cool version at the end of their set. I think this was a song like right before the encore on Saturday. They did a cover of Beatles Come Together with just an extended, just killer solo at the end, guitar solo there at the end. And then they transitioned right from Come Together and that great solo into From the solo on of Led Zeppelin's Stairway to Heaven. That's how they finished the main set, Godsmack, on Saturday night. And again, the show was supposed to be over at 11. And when Sully was like, oh, you want to hear one more? Then he played Come Together. I'm like, all right, sweet. Is this the encore? Lights went down. He came out. They wheeled out a baby grand piano, and they did Scars, or Under Your Scars, and they did Bulletproof, and they did what, I Stand Alone, to kind of wrap it up. We were almost pushing to the 11:30 mark on Saturday night. But, man, what a great day the MMBBQ was. Of course, the official kickoff of the summer concert season. It was great hanging with all of you guys. And, again, we're slowly putting pictures up across our socials and website and all that kind of stuff. So, by all means, go check them and keep checking back. But if you have some cool pictures that you would like to share with us, whether it's pictures with us or pictures of us or just stuff that you want to share with us, make sure you post them up on your socials and tag us in them, because we would absolutely love to see them. And, of course, WMMR.com. We've got a bunch of cool stuff there, a bunch of the recaps and stuff if you want to go check it there. But it was so much fun on Saturday, and now the official concert, the summer concert season, is officially open now for 2026, man. Some good stuff there. We'll do some more recaps over the course of the program. All right, before we take this quick break, as we're making our way towards 4 o'clock, let's talk local shots. Coming up on Wednesday, we get to hear a new tune from our featured artist for the month of May, Zephyr from Vineland, New Jersey. Of course, you can hear and see more from them up on the website, WMMR.com. 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And speaking of social media, by the way, if you go to my Instagram at Brent Porsche, I posted my first batch of pictures up there if you want to go check them there. We're going to have a special guest in studio, Mr. Brian Quinn. We'll tell you why coming up here shortly. Got some Three Doors Down on the way, Queen, Tom Petty, and more all next.
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0: 93.3 WMMR. Everything that rocks on this Monday afternoon. Some Three Doors Down and Kryptonite. And joining me now, whether on stage or in studio, my next guest delivers with a level of passion and artistry that sets him firmly apart. Of course, you know him from bands like Octane and Foster Child, and of course, Candlebox. And he's here now to talk about the next chapter in his storied career. Please join me in welcoming back to WMMR, Mr. Brian Quinn. Hello, sir.
1: All right. Hey, man. How are you?
0: I am doing well, thanks. And, of course, we got this. When did we talk? Last weekend? Something like that?
1: Yeah. Yep.
0: We came down to the house. We kind of did a whole long-form interview. We talked about all your projects that you have going on, a little bit about the career and the trajectory and all that kind of stuff. So for those that want to go check it out, they go to my page, WMMR.com. Of course, up on your socials as well. Thank you so much for sharing that. I really appreciate that. Mm-hmm. It's in the MM Archive sections. But we are talking about a really cool event that's going to be taking place this weekend. But first, I need to hear more about the Brian Quinn Band. Man, congratulations on the new band. Obviously, this has been in the works probably your whole career, right? But now you're kind of putting this foot forward. Tell me more about it.
1: Yeah, it was one of those things that kind of it ended up happening by accident, I guess. You know, once my time with Candlebox was done, I took a little bit of time to figure out what I wanted to do next, and had some music written that, you know, didn't really fit any of the other projects. And then I ended up taking a music engineering course at Studio 4 in Conshohocken, and we needed to do a song, and I revisited a song that I had, which was became Until Fall, that I had since 2012, and ended up bringing that in and making that the song that I recorded for the curriculum. And I was like, oh, well, this doesn't sound exactly like Octane or Foster Child or Candlebox, you know? Yeah. So it just kind of had its own thing. So I kind of ran with it, and that whole dark country thing emerged from it.
0: I love the sound of dark country. You know what I mean? Because it's got your rock and roll and kind of the hard rock influences in there, but it's also got some slide guitar and whatnot. And I know that you're a big like Allman Brothers fan. Yeah. You're a big, you know, Warren Haynes fan. You're big Dwayne Allman, stuff like that. Yeah. So that's where that kind of stems from, right?
1: Yes. Yeah. And that song is kind of all encompassing of the project itself, of just kind of finding your way back and using like all my influences being there, you know, like with the Southern rock and some of the older country stuff and the hard rock, you know, I'm always going to be kind of tethered to that just because I'm such a huge hard rock and metal fan.
0: Yeah, you know? And you, Brian Bortnick, of course, who we know from one of your brothers in Octane, you put together this really cool lyric video, which you can find up online, up on YouTube, of course, across your socials as well. But there is a more in-depth official music video that's coming towards the tail end of the month, right?
1: Yep. Yeah, that'll be out on May 30th. We're going to do a small party in the area, and we got it's in the works.
0: Yeah. So of course, during our in-depth interview, again, which you can find up on the website, we talk a little bit more about the shooting of the video. Yeah. You did some cool stuff out of Valley Forge Park and other places. Yeah.
1: Yeah. Oh, it was amazing. So we shot over the last couple months. We just finished it last Thursday. Got the final shots for the ending, which Denise was in, which was nice. I got my wife in it, which was kind of cool. So, we got that'll be out May 30th. We're going to debut that, and then the release of it, I guess, all over the socials and YouTube and whatnot will be very shortly after.
0: Okay, and of course, the Brian Quinn Band has a really big, cool show that's going to be taking place this Saturday, which I'm going to be a part of as well, which we're going to talk about here in a minute. Let's play the new song, Until Fall. Set this up for us before we play it here.
1: Yeah, so this is my new single, Until Fall, from Brian Quinn Band. I guess yet unnamed project. I don't even know if I'm going to go with the name, but I think just stick with it for now. But yeah, this is my brand new single and the introduction to dark country.
0: Yeah, right on. Again, the Brian Quinn Band is Brian Quinn, Until Fall. It's the premiere right here on MMR. Check this out.

0: premiere, Brian Quinn, Until Fall, here on 93.3 WMMR. Dude, awesome.
1: Thank you, brother. Appreciate it.
0: I mean, just the vibe of that song. I mean, you say dark country, but there's all sorts of stuff going on in there.
1: Yep. I'm wearing the influences on my sleeve, as it were.
0: Yeah, you know, man.
1: There's just so much music that I love. This project, I think, is the broadest stroke that I've had musically with any project.
0: All of the texts that are coming in, again, 610-660-9333. This song kicks ass. Loving this song. This song rocks. So it's just kind of coming through. Everybody's digging it, man. Good stuff. Again, song's called Until Fall. And we have this really cool event that's going to be taking place this weekend. Anybody that was at the MMRBQ on Saturday during the house changeover between the GA portion of the day and the rest of the day, we were kind of, Marcus and myself were kind of talking about it. But this weekend is the 5th annual Montco's Heroes Fest. Going to be taking place this Saturday, May 16th, 2 to 9 p.m. Takes place at the Lower Providence Fairgrounds, and that's out in Eagleville, PA. Now, the Hero Fund provides immediate and ongoing relief to law enforcement, military personnel, firefighters, paramedics, and first responders, and their families who experienced tragedy in the line of duty and service to Montgomery County. This is something that's been going on for a number of years now. Again, this is the 5th annual. Shout out to Sean Cullen. Shout out to Sharon Cullen, of course, Chief Lentz, and everybody that's a part of it, Rotation Records. Tickets are $40. Their general admission. It includes the concert with all the bands, which we're going to touch on here in a second. There's barbecue tasting that's included with it as well. There's fair food like burgers and dogs and sausage and peppers and french fries and all the soda you can drink. There's a beer garden that is also included with the ticket purchase. Wine and spirits are available separately for purchase, but kids under 16 are free with an adult ticket. Of course, you go to MontgomeryCountyHeroFund.org. It has all the details there. But the Brian Quinn Band is going to be part of this really cool event this weekend.
1: Can't wait for it. It's such an honor to be involved with it. A lot of these guys are good friends of mine, and you know, we back the blue and really want to support. And they asked me to be a part of it this year, and I was thrilled to do it. It really is an honor.
0: Yeah, this is my third year as the MC, and each year it just gets bigger and better and crazier and just more awesome. Yeah. And again, but the root here is the cause for the whole event itself. Of course, the first responders and their families, especially, you know, in tragic situations and stuff like that. So there's a lot of heavy moments over the course of the day as well, but there's a lot of like lighthearted moments that like the pipes and drums come through, which is always something to check out, the bagpipes and the drums. There's the different township police officers and their crews that are part of it as well. They do some some training tips and tricks. They bring the canines in and make them, like, you know, do some certain things. So it's cool from that aspect as well, but it's also like a festival. There's all sorts of great bands that are performing. Rustic Revival is one of them. Bonehead is one of the headliners this year, but this is one of the first big shows for the Brian Quinn Band.
1: Yes. Yeah. One of the biggest ones we've done yet. Probably the biggest one we've done yet, with the, you know, outdoor proper stage, a lot of big sound systems. So it's going to be a blast. Big, and you touched on it, a big emotional roller coaster, but man, what a great day. It's just such a cool time to do it. And even in years that I haven't played it, I've been at all of them.
0: Yeah, you know? Right.
1: So yeah, I love going to it, and obviously you and I had talked about the donuts.
0: Yes, the donuts. So the donuts fire up. The world famous donuts kick off. They're homemade. They're right there at 8 o'clock. As soon as you come up to the fairgrounds, that's all you smell is like the cinnamony, sugary donuts that are in the deep fryer there. There's a truck and Jeep show that starts at noon. So again, for $40, if you have a really cool jacked up truck or Jeep or cool car that you wanted to be a part of it, you can enter for this. But that's part of the $40 as well. And then again, the $40 gets you the wristband at the door. Once you're in, it's all you can drink if you're over 21 as far as the beer garden is concerned. All you can eat with the festival foods, like I said, burgers, dogs, sausage, peppers, french fries, all that kind of stuff. But they also have, I guess, people from all around the area come, and there's like a barbecue cook-off on top of it, and that's also included in your ticket. You get to walk around and try the wings and the brisket and the pulled pork and everything else that's going on as well. And I mean, there's other vendors there. If you like cigars, I know there's usually like a cigar tent set up. And but the festival, the fairgrounds there in Eagleville, Lower Providence Fairgrounds, perfect spot to just have this kind of pop-up festival, man. Shout out to Joe Stiber, Rotation Records. Of course, they have a huge hand in this, as far as the sound and the quality and the I mean, this is a full-on rock concert going on, man,
1: all
0: on Saturday.
1: Production, yeah, Rotation Productions putting all that on. They do a fantastic job. And every year, it's growing, and it's growing exponentially. It's, you know, first year was like, you know, you got your growing pains and whatever. But as the years have progressed on, and obviously having you there, and we thank you for that so much, man.
0: My pleasure.
1: Oh, my God. It's just... Having you there, you're always on the call, man.
0: Yeah.
1: You're the first responder of radio.
0: Thank you, man. Thank you. No, it's an honor for me to be there. It's an honor for me to be a part of all of this as well. And I'm not going to lie. For the last two years covering it and being the MC, I shed plenty of tears, too, because there's a lot of, you know, we talk about stories of the loss of certain first responders and whatnot. Of course, this was all put together by Sharon and Sean Cullen in honor of Officer Brad Fox, who lost his life in the line of duty. Plymouth Township Police Department, of course, retired U.S. Marine Corps as well. And this was sort of the start of it all. And again, as you mentioned, it keeps getting bigger and bigger. So you can go to our website, WMMR.com. If you go to my page, which is right under the On Air tab, you'll see the Monco Heroes Fest logo. It's the full everything you need to know about the fest on Saturday. Of course, the links are right there as far as tickets are concerned and all that good stuff. And then our interview that you and I did, Brian, is in the MM Archive section of our website. That's under the Listen and Watch tab. You look for the MM Archive section. And we talked for about 45 minutes or so. We talk about your burial ground, heavy blood core project that you're working on at the moment, which is, you know, more to come from that. Of course, we touch on the Candlebox Days. Of course, what's going on with Octane. And I guess we didn't really touch on Foster Child, but that's not really anything at the moment, right?
1: Yeah, we're not really doing anything with that. We're talking about maybe doing a reunion show here somewhere down the line. Danny's been living away in California, so if we get him back here, and maybe we'll do something. A lot of people have been asking about it, so I love that. It was a phase of my career that I absolutely loved.
0: Yeah, and I guess it was it last year or the year before that we had the American All-Star Vinyl Band, which Danny leads.
1: Oh yeah, yep.
0: So
1: yeah,
0: of course, Scum Baxter, they were in studio. Barry Boudreau from Goudreau from Boston was in studio and stuff like that. Yep. So they really do get some really talented acts in for this Monco Heroes Fest.
1: Yeah. Gonna be killer. Another great year. Looking forward to it. I can't wait.
0: Yeah, me too. So again, this Saturday, May 16th, it's gonna be taking place at the Lower Providence Fire Company Fairgrounds in Eagleville. Again, the address and all that good stuff, just click the events tab up on our website, WMMR.com, or just go to my page for some more. Montgomery County Hero Fund.org has a bunch of good stuff there for you as well. Again, $40. General admission includes concert, barbecue tasting, fair food, beer garden. I mean, all that kind of stuff. And they do like which is cool. They have like raffles and stuff. So like autographed jerseys and, you know, real cool prints of, say, Citizens Bank Park or whatever it is. You know what I mean? So there's a bunch of stuff that, you know, to contribute to the fund as well. But you get something cool in return. Again, not only the music, but the food and the beer and the hangs and the everything else, man. And it's just for such a great cause. So WMMR.com has the details. Make sure you go check it there. Quinny, thanks for stopping in, man. Truly appreciate it.
1: Thank you so much. Yeah, I really appreciate it. Very, looking so forward to Saturday, and it's going to be a great day.
0: Do you know what time you hit, roughly?
1: We'll be on. So the event is running 2 to 9.
0: Yeah, it ends around 9.
1: Yeah, I will. The band, Brian Quinn Band, will be on at 5:30.
0: Okay. Sounds good. All right, WMMR.com has the details. Ladies and gentlemen, Mr. Brian Quinn, thank you so much for coming in. Appreciate it.
1: Yes,
0: sir. We got your afternoon 12-pack. Starts next. 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
2: 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And for anyone who's got a construction gig, you can go sign up to win the Workforce Wednesday's lunch drop from D. Tim Watson. You'll get hoagies from Deli on 4th or Anna's Corner Store, cool merch from Chevrolet of Turnersville, and a shout-out from Matt Cord on the radio. Listen, someone's going to stuff their face for free. Why not you?
0: Okay, I got to admit, Wawa got me good with these new tacos. I mean, I stopped in thinking I was just going to grab a soft pretzel. Next thing I know, I'm standing there trying to decide how many tacos is too many tacos. And the answer is, there is no answer. Wawa's new tacos are loaded. 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And here's where it really gets dangerous. 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I mean, it's built for any craving. 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Got to have a Wawa.
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Man, that song rocks. That is new from the ladies of The Warning. The song's called Kerosene here on MMR. Next time we see them back through the area, it's going to be on my birthday, June 6th. They're opening up for Youngblood, sold out MMR concert event down there in, I think they're playing Hard Rock on June 6th. But The Warning's going to be there, man. Very, very cool. As we continue inside your afternoon 12 pack and keep it going commercial free here on this Monday afternoon. Time to celebrate the life of Noel Redding. Of course, you know him from the Jimi Hendrix Experience. He was born David Noel Redding on December 25th, going back to 1945 in Folkestone, Kent, England. Of course, bassist for the Jimi Hendrix Experience and guitarist and singer for the band Fat Mattress. Love that name, man. So upon his arrival in England in September of 1966, Jimi Hendrix and his producer-manager, Chaz Chandler, set about finding backing musicians. Now, although Redding had played guitar up until that point, he switched to the bass guitar and became the second member of the Jimi Hendrix Experience, followed shortly by drummer Mitch Mitchell, now to form that great power trio. With the group, he recorded three landmark albums, Are You Experienced?, Axis Bold as Love, and Electric Ladyland. Redding also wrote and sang lead on two songs, including Little Miss Strange and She's So Fine. Now, by 1969, Hendrix was performing and recording with a number of different musicians. Without consulting Redding, Hendrix announced that he intended to expand the group. Redding responded by quitting the Experience during the American tour on June 29th, going back to 1969. He then returned to England. It was on this day 23 years ago. He was found dead in his home. It was May 11th, going back to 2003. 3 weeks after his death of his mother, a postmortem was carried out on May 13th of that year at Cork University. The report concluded that Redding died from, quote, shock hemorrhage due to esophageal varices in reaction to cirrhosis of the liver. Again, he was only 57 years old. It was 23 years ago today. You know what? Let's do two and we'll kick it off with this one as we celebrate the life of Noel Redding right here on MMR.

0: 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Miss a morning, miss a lot of the mind of Steve Morrison.
1: Why is it called a G-string?
2: That's a good question. I don't know.
1: I'm trying to
2: learn what the G is for.
1: Gina? That's my guess.

AC/DC here on MMR, part of your afternoon 12-pack. Of course, bringing back the Thunder to Philadelphia coming up on September 29th over there at Lincoln Financial Field. Them and the Pretty Reckless. Bon Jovi on the way, POD and more after Jerry Cantrell. Here's Vilified. MMR rocks.

Papa Roach. That is MMR New Music. Song's called Wake Up Calling here on MMR, part of your afternoon 12 pack. Got a text here at 610-660-9333. It says, hey, Brent, I'd love to zap, if you don't mind, in memory of the GOAT himself, Pierre Robert. I just drove by the DIY in Deptford and would love to zap the MM Army kicking it outside. You guys rock. Seriously love each and every one of you guys and gals from start to finish throughout each day. And every day, you guys help me in more ways than I could express to get through the thick of it all. Tyler King from the fine village of Westville, New Jersey says, peace and love. Well, yeah, Casey Boy and the MM Army, they're out right now till 7 o'clock at the DHY Motorsports in Deptford. It's bike night at DHY featuring games and prizes, plus a chance to win a Honda motorcycle. Yes, a chance to win a Honda motorcycle. Bike night is fun. It's free. 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And when it's time to buy, choose DHY. It's 1300 Clements Bridge Road in Deptford. 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But Casey Boy and the MM Army, they're out right now. They just got there about 15 or so minutes ago. They're there till 7 o'clock this evening at the DHY Motorsports there in Deptford. Again, it's bike night over there at DHY. Go say hi to Casey Boy as we continue here. Time to celebrate the life and wish a happy heavenly birthday to Butch Trucks of the Allman Brothers Band. He was born Claude Hudson Trucks on this day, May 11th, going back to 1947. He was born in Jacksonville, Florida. And of course, drummer and co-founder of the Allman Brothers, for which he was inducted into the Rock and Roll Hall of Fame in 1995. Prior to joining the Allman Brothers, Trucks played in various groups before forming the band the 31st of February as a student at Florida State University in the mid-1960s. He joined the Allman Brothers Band in 1969. The group became one of the most popular bands of the era on the strength of their live performances and several successful albums. And though the band broke up and reformed various times, Trucks remained a constant in their 45-year career. Sadly, Trucks died of a self-inflicted gunshot wound going back 9 years ago. It was January 24th of 2017. He was only 69, but would have been his birthday today. Let's do this one. Happy heavenly birthday. Butch Trucks, Russ here.

Yo, what's up, Philly? 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Everything f***ing rocks. Smack this.

0: Legends Rise, some Godsmack, song number 12. Actually, that was song number 13, part of your afternoon 12-pack on this Monday. One of the 15 songs we got from Sully and the Boys on Saturday night. They kicked off the set over there at Freedom Mortgage Pavilion, part of the 2026 MMRBQ with Surrender, Into You and I, Into When Legends Rise, Into Crying Like a Bitch, and Yes, I think Sarah posted up on her socials. Anytime I hear that song now, I think of Mike Schmidt on with Preston and Steve. Into Straight Out of Line, Into Awake, Into Keep Away, which was awesome going back to the debut album. Of course, Into Love, Hate, Sex, Pain, Into Voodoo, Into the drum off, the Batalla de los Tambores, between the new drummer Wade Murph and, of course, Sully Erna doing it back and forth. I was wondering if they were going to do that at the RBQ. Of course, the curtains opened and the second drum set came out and they were spinning and throwing sticks up in the air. Oh, it was so cool, man. I'm sure there's going to be videos up online from the Batalla de los Tambores into whatever. Of course, going back to the debut album, going all the way back to album number one from them. And then they wrapped up the main set. We talked about this a little bit earlier. They did the Beatles cover of Come Together with the extended kind of guitar solo from Sam Bam Colton there right into the latter half of Stairway to Heaven, which was mind-blowing. It was so cool. Again, I'm sure there's some videos up online. And I was like, oh, this is the end of the show. And then the lights went down. Next thing you know, they rolled out a baby grand piano, and then they started the encores, Under Your Scars, Into Bulletproof, and I Stand Alone, man. Again, part of the MMRBQ. Some good stuff. Again, we got a whole bunch of pictures and bits of recap across all of our socials if you want to go check them out, at Brand Porsche, of course, at 933-WMMR, up on the website as well, Facebook, all that good stuff, man. You can go check it there. And again, if you have some cool pictures of us, with us, you know, just from the day, make sure you tag us at them because we would absolutely love to see them. And again, thank you for making the day so great over there at the official kickoff of the summer concert season. It was such a great day to spend with you guys, man. So the summer concert season is officially open. Bring on all the shows. Again, check our concert calendar up on the website, man. There's a ton of them coming through the Philadelphia and tri-state areas. All right, before the end of the hour, sometime between now and about 6 o'clock, your shot at a four-pack of tickets as MMR rocks AEW Wrestling. All Elite Wrestling is coming to town. It's going to be at the Leah Corps Center. It's going to be Wednesday, May 27th. So that includes Dynamite and more. So we'll have a four-pack for you coming up here shortly. On the other side, Linkin Park, Black Crowes got their new one. We got a Red Hot Chili Peppers concert anniversary to celebrate. Some Dirty Honey and more next.
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That song certainly rocks. That is brand new from the Black Crowes off their latest album, A Pound of Feathers. Song's called It's Like That. If you haven't had a chance to listen to their new album from cover to cover, man, excellent, excellent, excellent album from the Black Crowes. And of course, we'll see them back through the area. It's going to be the Southern Hospitality Tour, and that's coming to Freedom Mortgage Pavilion. That's going to be on June 12th, Black Crowes, along with Whiskey Myers. And tomorrow is actually the anniversary of the Southern Hospitality album, so we'll have some more Crowes to play for you tomorrow as we keep it going here. All right, it was 14 years ago this evening. Speaking of cool shows, May 11th, going back to 2012, we had the Red Hot Chili Peppers in town, part of an MMR concert event. It was the I'm With You tour. It was the big joints of the Wells Fargo Center at the time, so they were touring in support of their 10th studio album, I'm With You, that was released in August of 2011. Sleigh Bells opened the show. The duo from Brooklyn, New York, touring behind their sophomore album, Reign of Terror, which was released in February of 2012. So the great album from the Chili's, I'm With You, gave us songs like The Adventures of Rain Dance Maggie, Monarchy of Roses, Brendan's Death Song, and yes, this one. Nice and funky from the Peppers. Here's Look Around. It's the Red Hots here on MMR.

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1: So, The Bachelorette, of course, was canceled over domestic violence allegations against the show star Taylor Frankie Paul. Apparently, the domestic violent incident between her and her ex, Dakota Mortensen, crept into the series. Taylor's 2023 assault case was brought up by a contestant named Casey Hucks. 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

0: Dirty Honey. Don't put out the fire here on MMR. Red Hot Chili Peppers in there before that. Again, it was on this evening going back 14 years to the big joint, the Wells Fargo Center, May 11th of 2012. It was the I'm With You tour. Again, the Red Hot Chili Peppers along with Sleigh Bells. Heard the new one from the Black Crowes, and it's like that. Of course, we'll see them back through the area a month from tomorrow. Going to be June 12th over there at Freedom Mortgage Pavilion. Check our website for some more. Just wanted to give you a heads up. Again, Casey Boy and the MMR Army, they're out right now till 7 o'clock, another hour or so at DHY Motorsports in Deptford. Again, it's bike night at DHY featuring games and prizes plus a chance to win a Honda motorcycle. Now, bike night is fun. 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Go say hi. All right, before we go to break here, let's give something away right now. Caller 20 at 610-660-9333. Where are my wrestling fans at, man? Call now to win a four-pack of tickets as MMR rocks AEW Wrestling. It's going to be Wednesday, May 27th. Of course, it's going to include the TV show Dynamite and more at the Leah Corps Center there on Temple University's campus. These tickets are on sale now via Ticketmaster, but a four-pack for caller 20 right now, 610-660-9333. Good luck, dialing. Coming back on the other side, Jane's Addiction, Black Label Society, we got some Disturbed, Triumph, and a whole bunch more next. Caller 20, looking for you.
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Viking known as Zach Wild and his band Black Label Society. That is MMR New Music. Song's called Name and Blood. Next time we see them back through the area is going to be part of the Berserkus, and that's going to be on August 28th. Scranton up there at the Pavilion at Montage Mountain, Lamb of God, Black Label Society, Down, Phil Anselmo, and Down coming back through, which is super cool. Suicidal Tendencies, Zach Sabbath, Dark Chapel, and a whole bunch more. Again, that's going to be on August 28th. We got details on that. Again, the Black Label Berserkus coming back through. WMMR.com for some more. Coming up 2 weeks and 3 days from now, it's the 50th anniversary of the Rock and Roll Machine. As I speak of these guys in Triumph, May 28th, Freedom Mortgage Pavilion. 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Check our website. Got some Disturbed coming up next. MMR rocks.

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0: Get You Disturbed on this Monday afternoon as we wrap up a music marathon with Down With The Sickness. Triumph in there before that with Follow Your Heart, of course, from the great album. What was that? That was the Thunder Sevens album, right? Yeah. We'll see them back through the area in a couple weeks. Going to be May 28th, them, along with April Wine, Freedom Mortgage Pavilion. 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For some more, just check our complete concert calendar. Got to congratulate Lisa Sleeper from Mount Laurel, New Jersey. Hooked her up with a four-pack of tickets. Almost sounds like a wrestling name, right? Lisa Sleeper. She hooked her up with a four-pack of tickets to see AEW Wrestling coming to Lee Corps Center. That is going to be on May the 27th, the night before the Triumph show, which is cool. Those tickets are on sale now via Ticketmaster.com. But all this week on the program between 3 and 7, your chance to win, again, four packs of tickets to AEW Wrestling. I think they're taping more than just Dynamite that night, but that's the live TV show, which is on, what, TBS, TNT, or whatever. But really cool nonetheless. And congratulations to Lisa Sleeper and the family. They're going to be joining us coming up in just a couple weeks here. Jackie Bam Bam, who's headed your way in about 40 minutes after 7 o'clock all this week. He has four packs of tickets to see Skillet. They're coming through. They're playing the Univest Performance Center up there in Quakertown. That's going to be on June the 12th, a month from tomorrow. So he'll tell you more about that coming up. All right, let's take this quick break. A few more tunes to play before King Dracula spelled backwards arrival, including Semisonic. Got my boys in Shinedown, Nickelback, Metallica, and more next.
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It's called Safe and Sound. We got some Metallica coming up next after Nickelback. Never

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1: You're still embarrassed and you'd rather put it off. That's the best way to take care of things. If they're difficult, put them off.

0: wrapping up my portion of the day with the Mighty Metallica, going back to their latest album, 72 Seasons and Too Far Gone. And tomorrow is actually the 9th anniversary of one of the Metallica shows that was through the Philadelphia area. They were playing The Link down there in South Philly. This was part of the Hardwired to Self-Destruct tour going back to 2017. Them, it was supposed to be Avenged Sevenfold, right? But Avenged, one of their members had a baby or something, so they had to drop off the Philly show. But we had Volbeat on the bill, and Mixmaster Mike, I think, was doing a thing or whatever. But 9 years ago, tomorrow, we had Metallica in town down there at The Link, man. Some good stuff. Hey, just a reminder, you got another 13, 14 minutes or so to go see Casey Boy and the MM Army. They're at the DHY Motorsports in Deptford till about 7 o'clock. So they're going to be there for another 10, 12 minutes or so. Again, it's Bike Night at DHY, featuring games and prizes plus a chance to win a Honda motorcycle. So go say hi to Casey. Tomorrow on the program, we're going to have another 4-pack of tickets. If you want to go see AEW Wrestling at the Lea Corps Center, that's going to be Wednesday, May 27th. I think that's for the Dynamite show, probably some more, so we'll have a 4-pack to pass along to you tomorrow. And Jackie Bam Bam all this week, as I mentioned, coming up after 7 o'clock and the rest of this week. He's got 4 packs of tickets to see Skillet come to the Univest Performance Center up there in Quakertown on June the 12th. Thank you for the hang, everybody. Thank you for a wonderful weekend, especially at the MM Barbecue. Again, happy Mother's Day to all the moms from yesterday, including my mom as well. It was a great day celebrating them, and Jackie Bam Bam is on the way next, so have a great night. God bless Pierre Robert. We'll catch you tomorrow.
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0: died and you said no. 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

0: sun sets on another day in Philadelphia, the moon rises above the city of brotherly love. For some, it's time to cut loose the pressures of the day. For others, there's work to be done. But for one man, it's time to pry open the lid of his coffin, ascend with the stars, and prepare to take his message to the masses. Ladies and gentlemen, your nightmare dressed as a daydream, your guru of darkness and crown prince of the night shift, prepare to rock with Jackie Bam Bam on 93.3 WMMR.
1: Oh, do not wake me if I was dreaming. Was I really on stage during School's Out with Alice Cooper and throwing balloons out to you, and then in his dressing room with his wife talking about Liza Minnelli, Frank Sinatra, and Elvis Presley? Don't wake me if I'm dreaming. As we start up another work week here, it'll all be in the book on the crazy, crazy Count Dracula Bam Bam program. We'll get through this Monday hang. Coming off a wonderful Mother's Day weekend. I love you, Mommy Bam Bam, and our big MMRBQ. I love you guys. What a great weekend. Let's punch on our full-time Vampire Union cards and jump right into the Rolling Stones Urban Jungle Tour. And Alice was telling me that Ronnie Wood's going to join him overseas on the next leg of his tour. So top of the night to all Pierre Robert's good citizens, true music lovers, and bloodsuckers. Let it rock.

What do you get when you cross Liza Minnelli, Keith Richards, and South Jersey? We let him on the air weeknights at 7. Jackie Bam Bam.

0: Papa Roach here at 93.3 WMMR. Everything that rocks and rolls with Brain Dead, collaborating with Toby Morse on that track. Due to be on their upcoming 12th album, no title or release date just yet. But as always, as soon as I know, I'll let you know. Prior to go live with the Rolling Stones, Urban Jungle Tour for Steel Wheels in 1991. That was the last album and tour with Bill Wyman, Stone Alone on the bass. We did Start Me Up. Came off of Flashpoint right there, the follow-up live album, The Still Life. And that track, I believe, was recorded in South Carolina. And Woody just on fire with that solo. And that was two of the brand new songs that they gave us on that album was Sex Drive and Highwire, I believe. But now, upcoming 25th album, Foreign Tongues, will be on shelves. The count is on July the 10th. And we debuted the second brand new single in the stores all last week. So here we go. You and me, Jackie Bam Bam, King Dracula, spell backwards.
1: King Dracula spelled backwards. What the F?
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0: Alrighty. Oh, what a MMRBQ weekend we had, right? And Pierre Robert was definitely there. And I'll say it once and I'll say it again. When those Hooters took that stage, kind of blew me out. As soon as they broke into that song, you look skyward. It was nothing but blue skies and sunlight. You know Pierre was there. Hooters, great set. Everybody gave us a great set. And you were there. What a great, great weekend. And yours truly, pinch me if I'm dreaming, I got to throw out Alice Cooper's confetti balloons on stage during School's Out. I'm not worthy. And then I went into his dressing room after the show, spent some time with his wife, Cheryl, who's a character in his show. Came out with Only Women Bleed. We called up his daughter, Calico, who I met years ago in South Jersey. He was telling me stories, and so many stories Alice has about Liza Minnelli, Elvis, Frank Sinatra, and they're all in Coop's brand new book, Devil on My Shoulder. And really, really great to hang out with him, as well as Godsmack new guitarist, Sam Bam Colton. And I grew up with Sam and Faster Pussycat and moved on to play with Dorothy, and now I'm so happy for him. Just holding it down for Sully and Godsmack. Great, great show. So we'll flash back tonight with many musical moments, so to speak. It's a Monday night. We'll get our obligatory Motley song on from the Croutons at 11 o'clock. 9 o'clock tonight, our Metallica Monday block comes our way. And we're going to highlight Reload tonight in honor of the brand new box set coming out. So we'll do tracks from that album and in our prize coffin after the Metallica block. Set your Mickey Mouse watches. I got a 4-pack of tickets to Skillet coming to the Univest Performance Center. And that's going to be on June the 12th. So last week we gave away Blackstone Cherry tickets. Tonight and all this week, same place, Univest Performance Center. Their summer concert series has Skillet. And we got the 4-pack of tickets for June the 12th. Also, at the end of this hour, I want to put the brand new Black Crowes song in the spotlight. It's called It's Like That. And I want you to give it a smash or a trash after you hear it. So start submitting your honor roll call, 610-660-9333. It's all here on this only morning show at night. Good to see you here, campers.
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That's the way it sounded Saturday at our FM Center to open up the summer concert season, and they closed out our MMRBQ this year, Godsmack, co-headlining with Alice Cooper and Awake. They took the stage with Preston Steve at about 9:45, gave us a total of 15 songs, and Awake was song number 6. And they're going to return to the area along with Dorothy. That'll be June the 28th in Homedale at the PNC Bank Center. And this week, they head to Virginia and Charlotte, North Carolina. And it was so nice seeing Sam Bam Colton stop by our broadcast booth and tell us a little bit about the tour and joining Godsmack. It was an honor to have him on the show. And you can check out my photo gallery. Thanks to Track Pack photographer Melissa DeParent for Music Matters on all of my socials. And tag yourself as well if there's a picture of you and me on there. Prior to AB Alter Bridge, we did Silent Divide, and they were also in town same day as your MMRBQ. Some of our listeners saw them in Atlantic City at the Brigada along with Filter, and they gave us 14 songs, and Silent Divide was your opener, and our concert radar has them along with Filter heading to Huntington, New York tomorrow night, preceded by them Southern Rock Pioneers, the Allman Brothers Band, and Whippin' Post, going back to their self-titled debut in 1969, and we find a 23-minute live version closing out live at the Fillmore, and we did Whippin' Post to give the drummer a little love. Butch Trunks, he's celebrating a heavenly happy 79th birthday. Sadly, passed away from a self-inflicted gunshot 9 years ago, but he provided that freight train rhythm with his partner J-Mo Johansson on those dueling drums with the Allman Brothers Band, giving those songs that unique percussion sound. Jackie Bam Bam, we will hear the sounds of our Smash or Trash track for the evening. Brand new Black Crows, It's Like That, after we do this from our Power Pop category. John David Martin, better known as Moon Martin, passed away today 6 years ago at the age of 74. He wrote Cadillac Walk for Willie DeVille, but he also wrote this one. But his version didn't chart, but Robert Palmer's did a year later on his fifth album in 1979, going top 20, used as the lead-off single Secrets. It's Bad Case of Loving You. And the original, found in 1978 on Capitol Records, from Moon Martin's Shots from a Cold Nightmare. As we honor Moon Martin here in the nighttime on MMR.